0: Yesterday morning, this happened when police responded to the 1100 block of Elphinstone Street. Upon arrival, police found a 42-year-old woman and a 37-year-old man dead outside a residence. Now, 42-year-old Rose Parvier has been charged with two counts of second-degree murder. Earlier today, 19-year-old Patricia Stevenson was charged with two counts of second-degree murder and weapons charges. 120 years later, and one of Saskatchewan's first black settler families will be soon honored in the city of Regina. The city plans to change the name of Armour Road to Lafayette Road. Carol Lafayette Boyd's grandfather moved to Regina in 1906 and says this process has stirred up interest in younger family members wanting to know more about their family's history.
1: My youngest granddaughter, she's talking about taking over the family ancestry and the tree from me to make sure it continues. And we had a family tree. Family trees at the reunion.
0: The name change will only affect the Regina portion of the road, not the part that extends into the RM of Sherwood. The Canadian Taxpayers Federation is urging Prime Minister Mark Carney to keep the federal gas tax cut in place. The temporary relief is set to expire in September. This would add 10 cents a liter back to the cost of filling up. Prairie Director Gage Hauberg says a hike is not what the country needs right now.
2: But right now his plan is to hike that tax back up by 10 cents per liter in September. But that's the last thing that Canadians want.
0: Hauberg says that opposition to the planned increase is the strongest here in Saskatchewan and in Manitoba. More than 1,300 students in Regina have applied for the Salvation Army's School Backpack Program. The fundraising goal has reached 55%. Organizers say one backpack costs more than $100. That's close to a 20% increase in 2 years. Salvation Army Community Church Corps Officer Tim Frazier says other community meal programs could be affected if fundraising falls short.
3: It can adjust everything from our feeding programs, our community lunches to our Saturday night meal programming, having to reduce the amount of meals that we can provide on a daily or nightly basis, because we have to make up the money somehow.
0: The Regina Community Church has run the program for 15 years. That's 620 CKRM News. 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Your evening ag report is next.
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5: Now your evening agribusiness report. A farmer in southeast Saskatchewan is getting ready for the day when harvest begins. Jake Legui farms in the Fillmore area and was in the middle of pre-harvest work this morning.
6: Yeah, we have some lentils that are flooded out really badly, and we have, unfortunately, a couple of lentil fields that are mostly weeds. So we have to do some pre-harvesting rather than desiccating there, meaning we're killing the weeds, not so much worrying about the crop. So it's just the situation you sometimes run into with lentils. When they get too wet, they just don't do very well.
5: He figures it won't be too long before harvest, but it might get off to a slow start. Other than lentils, which are not in great shape, Legui isn't sure how well the other crops will be like until combining gets underway.
6: It's been an interesting growing season. We had a lot of cold and a lot of wind in May and pretty dry, and then June came around and it rained pretty well every day, it seemed like. And then all of a sudden we flipped to July and it hasn't rained since. We really haven't gotten any significant precipitation for over a month now, and a lot of heat. So it's really difficult to know what the crop is going to be like. I thought we would be dealing with a lot of disease issues this year with how June was shaping up. But with the heat and the dry weather, it seems like most of that is probably not going to be a major factor, except, of course, in the lentils where the damage was done during that June, wet period between root diseases and other types of diseases. The lentils aren't going to be much of a crop. But everything else still looks okay. It's just hard to know for sure what we're going to get until we open up that first field.
5: That's Jake Legui, who farms in the Fillmore area in southeast Saskatchewan. And that's the Agribusiness Report. A reminder that you can catch SaskAg Today with me right after the new news each weekday here on 620 CKRM.
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0: Now from the Harvard Media Sports Cage, here's 620 CKRM Sports. It's win or go home for the Moose Jaw Miller Express tonight. Game 2 of the Western Canadian Baseball League East Finals is tonight in Saskatoon. The Miller Express need to win to keep their season going till at least tomorrow night. As for the Berries, a win would send them to their first ever WCBL final. First pitch is at 7 p.m. In the major leagues today, the Toronto Blue Jays look to make it 3 wins in a row against the Boston Red Sox. The Jays have sent righty Jose Soriano to the mound, and opposing him is lefty Ranger Suarez. The Canadian Junior Boys Golf Championship is taking place right here in Regina. Vancouver's Thomas Zhu is among the tops in the leaderboard. And the Saskatchewan Roughriders fly out to Hamilton for a Saturday night matchup against the Tiger Cats. Kickoff for that game is set for 5. And that's your sports. Get the latest on your team delivered right to your phone with the Sports Cage Insider Report. 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
10: A weak disturbance nudging northward from Montana and apparent low pressure center moving through that state will lead to some unsettled weather with some shower activity right on into Friday as that series of disturbances continue to march eastward. Skies will brighten up. The weekend looks pleasant right now with comfortable temperatures in between. It's going to be a little bit cooler than normal for mid-August. Cloudy tonight with spotty showers, lows near 10 degrees. Light north and northeast winds, chance of rain 40%. Cloudy tomorrow, chance of showers mainly later in the day with a high near 20. Light east to northeast winds, spotty showers, 11 degrees Thursday night. Easterly winds at 15 to 25. A few lingering showers Friday with a high of 17. Becoming partly sunny, 21 degrees on Saturday. Sun will blend with a bit of afternoon cloud Sunday. Highs nudge up to 23 degrees. With your 620 CKRM Precision Weather Forecast, I'm meteorologist Russ Murley.
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0: Happy Wednesday. I'm Evan Montgomery, 620 CKRM. Now, my parents recently procured a shuffleboard table. Very thrilling. I've always loved the game of shuffleboard, but now I have to delve into the world of maintenance of this. The wax, the cornstarch, the silicone spray. 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Which speed am I looking for? 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
7: You know what the truckers like? Ooh. They like Merle Haggard. How come she hasn't played Merle Haggard this morning? She's playing trucker songs, but they all like Merle Haggard.
8: Oh, is there any particular song that, do you have a trucker song you like, Jeanette?
7: Oh, yeah, I like a lot of Merle Haggard.
8: Oh.
7: I don't... I'm not in the trucker songs, but I like Merle Haggard, yep.

0: I need advice. The garden, very prosperous with cucumbers. And I like cucumbers. I like to take a cucumber. I like to dip a cucumber in ranch dressing. I will have cucumbers chopped up in vinegar with some salt and pepper. But I'm running out of ideas. That's about where I am. But there are still so many cucumbers to go. And do you have ideas? Or is there something exotic? A cucumber and cream cheese sandwich. Is that a thing? A little dainty sandwich, a tea set. I've never had cucumber on a sandwich. Okay, there's one idea, but I'm taking credit for coming up on that my own. You got any help for me? Please, it's too many cucumbers.
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0: Florida-Georgia line. They broke up, and now it seems they have reunited. We haven't heard any new music from them yet, but they did claim, they said, we back, so I trust them. I trust that they shall return. I trust that you are going to text in the word tomato to 306-936-6262 for your chance to win a $40 gift card to Crawford's No Frills. That's it. The word tomato or tomato, 306-936-6262. We'll do a draw coming up on Friday, August 21st. Easy as that, you could be a winner.
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0: CKRM. Oh my goodness. Congratulations on 100 years of being on the air. That's incredible. Thank you for the way that you just supported the heartbeat of Canadian country music for all these years. We are so grateful for you and congratulations.
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0: From the National Newsroom of the Canadian Press, I'm Hannah Stoles. Premier David Eby says the horrific wildfire that forced some 20,000 people out of their homes in BC's South Okanagan region moved at a dizzying speed as it surged last Friday. He says the blaze represents a new normal when it comes to the speed of wildfires.
1: And I saw people who were devastated, who have lost their homes, and the huge challenges. And I want to acknowledge the passing of a woman from Meadow Valley during the evacuation, and send my condolences to her family and friends for that tragic loss, as well as for all of the people who have lost so much in this horrific fire.
0: The Bald Range wildfire has spanned about 184 square kilometers on Wednesday. Canada's bankruptcy monitor says insolvencies jumped 11.5% year over year in June.
2: The updated figures from the Office of the Superintendent of Bankruptcies are floating around levels not seen since the global financial crisis more than 15 years ago. The data released yesterday shows just over 13,000 insolvencies were filed in June, up 5.7% compared with May. Consumers, who make up the bulk of insolvency filings, led the annual increase, though business filings were also on the rise year over year. Don Mitchell, The Canadian Press.
0: Montreal's police chief says he's experienced racial profiling from both sides. In an interview with the Canadian Press, Fadi Degar says he's turned racial profiling into one of the causes he wants to address as a result of his previous experiences. While earlier this year a 16-person unit was dismantled due to allegations of racism and misconduct, a community advocate says the response doesn't address deeper problems with racial profiling that have persisted for years. An anti-immigration speaker banned from the UK is hoping Canada won't deny him entry ahead of a conference in Hamilton. Martin Selner is being marked as a keynote speaker for an August 29th conference of the Dominion Society. He was permanently banned in 2019 from entering the UK on security grounds, with a government letter saying he posed a serious threat to the country's efforts to counter extremism. Citing privacy laws, Canadian government officials won't say if Selner will be admitted to Canada. Two search and rescue teams activated by the U.S. State Department have now been deployed to Colombia. Rescue operations continue 2 days after Monday's deadly quake. ABC's Faith Abube is in Colombia.
3: With hundreds still missing, the window to find survivors is rapidly closing as the death toll surges past 250.
0: Aid agencies consider the first 48 to 72 hours crucial for retrieving survivors, though that threshold can be extended if those trapped have access to food and water. And the Jonas Brothers will perform at halftime of the NFL's season opener between San Francisco and Los Angeles in Australia. The game will air on Netflix in the U.S. on September 10th. This is the Canadian Press. In sports, an independent appeal board has ruled five players from Canada's 2018 World Junior team acquitted last year of sexual assault breached Hockey Canada's code of conduct. Hockey Canada says it's accepted recommended suspensions and reinstatement dates for Alex Fermenton, Cal Foote, Carter Hart, Dylan Dubé, and Michael McLeod. Fermenton is eligible to play for Canada's national teams immediately, while the other four remain suspended. The Toronto Blue Jays look to wrap up a series win when they host the Boston Red Sox tonight. Toronto took the first two games of the four-game set to give them four wins over their last five contests. The Los Angeles Lakers are being sold for the second time in a year. Businessman Josh Kusher and former Disney CEO Bob Iger are purchasing the club for a record-breaking $12.5 billion. The Toronto Raptors will open their 2026 NBA Cup schedule against the Orlando Magic on October 30th. The Raptors advanced to the quarterfinals of the in-season tournament for the first time last year. From the Canadian Press, I'm Hannah Stoles.
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10: A weak disturbance nudging northward from Montana and apparent low pressure center moving through that state will lead to some unsettled weather with some shower activity right on into Friday as that series of disturbances continue to march eastward. Skies will brighten up. The weekend looks pleasant right now with comfortable temperatures in between. It's going to be a little bit cooler than normal for mid-August. Cloudy tonight with spotty showers, lows near 10 degrees. Light north and northeast winds, chance of rain 40%. Cloudy tomorrow, chance of showers mainly later in the day with a high near 20. Light east to northeast winds, spotty showers, 11 degrees Thursday night. Easterly winds at 15 to 25. A few lingering showers Friday with a high of 17. Becoming partly sunny, 21 degrees on Saturday. Sun will blend with a bit of afternoon cloud Sunday. Highs nudge up to 23 degrees. With your 620 CKRM Precision Weather Forecast, I'm meteorologist Russ Murley.

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1: Hi, it's Joanne of the Saskatchewan Auctioneers Association. Our association has a 52-year history of working with the team over at 620 CKRM, and we would like to wish them a very happy 100th anniversary in 2026.

0: Jason McCoy, 620 CKRM, the voice of Saskatchewan. I'm Evan Montgomery. Hope you're doing well. And I was just thinking how long we've been together, especially since Tanya Cherry rarely works, it seems. So you and I, we're together quite a bit. And it got me thinking, I don't think I have shared my great impression. Now, this is one of the finest impressions I have ever came up with. I practiced it as a youngster during seeding time, greasing the air drill. And this is my impression of a electric grease gun. Wow, wow, wow, wow. And this is my impression of it when it runs out of grease. Wow, wow, wow, wow, wow. Thank you. Thank you very much.
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1: Dan Davidson. 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

0: From the National Newsroom of the Canadian Press, I'm Hannah Stoles. Premier David Eby says the horrific wildfire that forced some 20,000 people out of their homes in BC's South Okanagan region moved at a dizzying speed as it surged last Friday. He says the blaze represents a new normal when it comes to the speed of wildfires.
1: And I saw people who were devastated, who have lost their homes, and the huge challenges, and I want to acknowledge the passing of a woman from Meadow Valley during the evacuation, and send my condolences to her family and friends for that tragic loss, as well as for all of the people who have lost so much in this horrific fire.
0: The Bald Range wildfire has spanned about 184 square kilometers on Wednesday. Canada's Bankruptcy Monitor says insolvencies jumped 11.5% year over year in June.
2: The updated figures from the Office of the Superintendent of Bankruptcies are floating around levels not seen since the global financial crisis more than 15 years ago. The data released yesterday shows just over 13,000 insolvencies were filed in June, up 5.7% compared with May. Consumers, who make up the bulk of insolvency filings, led the annual increase, though business filings were also on the rise year over year. Don Mitchell, The Canadian Press.
0: Montreal's police chief says he's experienced racial profiling from both sides. In an interview with the Canadian Press, Fadi Dagar says he's turned racial profiling into one of the causes he wants to address as a result of his previous experiences. While earlier this year, a 16-person unit was dismantled due to allegations of racism and misconduct, a community advocate says the response doesn't address deeper problems with racial profiling that have persisted for years. An anti-immigration speaker banned from the UK is hoping Canada won't deny him entry ahead of a conference in Hamilton. Martin Selner is being marked as a keynote speaker for an August 29th conference of the Dominion Society. He was permanently banned in 2019 from entering the UK on security grounds, with a government letter saying he posed a serious threat to the country's efforts to counter extremism. Citing privacy laws, Canadian government officials won't say if Selner will be admitted to Canada. Two search and rescue teams activated by the U.S. State Department have now been deployed to Colombia. Rescue operations continue 2 days after Monday's deadly quake. ABC's Faith Abube is in Colombia.
3: With hundreds still missing, the window to find survivors is rapidly closing as the death toll surges past 250.
0: Aid agencies consider the first 48 to 72 hours crucial for retrieving survivors, though that threshold can be extended if those trapped have access to food and water. And the Jonas Brothers will perform at halftime of the NFL's season opener between San Francisco and Los Angeles in Australia. The game will air on Netflix in the U.S. on September 10th. This is the Canadian Press. In sports, an independent appeal board has ruled five players from Canada's 2018 World Junior team acquitted last year of sexual assault breached Hockey Canada's code of conduct. Hockey Canada says it's accepted recommended suspensions and reinstatement dates for Alex Fermenton, Cal Foote, Carter Hart, Dylan Dubé, and Michael McLeod. Fermenton is eligible to play for Canada's national teams immediately, while the other four remain suspended. The Toronto Blue Jays look to wrap up a series win when they host the Boston Red Sox tonight. Toronto took the first two games of the four-game set to give them four wins over their last five contests. The Los Angeles Lakers are being sold for the second time in a year. Businessman Josh Kusher and former Disney CEO Bob Iger are purchasing the club for a record-breaking $12.5 billion. The Toronto Raptors will open their 2026 NBA Cup schedule against the Orlando Magic on October 30th. The Raptors advanced to the quarterfinals of the in-season tournament for the first time last year. From the Canadian Press, I'm Hannah Stoles.
4: A gorgeous crown jewel of prairie wilderness was born nearly a century ago. I'm Stephen Wilson, and this is 100 Years of CKRM. In August 1928, Prime Minister William Lyon Mackenzie King officially opened the spectacular Prince Albert National Park. King loved the beautiful area so much, he even kept a personal log cabin at Kingsmere Lake. The park quickly became a safe sanctuary for tourists and wildlife alike, drawing thousands of visitors to the boreal forest every single summer season. But the park's creation came at a painful cost. The federal government pushed Indigenous communities, including the Montreal Lake Cree Nation, completely off their traditional hunting grounds to clear the way for the park. Today, the park stands as a complex symbol of pristine natural beauty and the historic displacement of the region's very first peoples. Read more at sasktoday.ca and 620ckrm.com. With 100 years of CKRM, I'm Stephen Wilson.
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10: A weak disturbance nudging northward from Montana and apparent low pressure center moving through that state will lead to some unsettled weather with some shower activity right on into Friday as that series of disturbances continue to march eastward. Skies will brighten up. The weekend looks pleasant right now with comfortable temperatures in between. It's going to be a little bit cooler than normal for mid-August. Cloudy tonight with spotty showers, lows near 10 degrees. Light north and northeast winds, chance of rain 40%. Cloudy tomorrow, chance of showers mainly later in the day with a high near 20. Light east and northeast winds, spotty showers, 11 degrees Thursday night. Easterly winds at 15 to 25. A few lingering showers Friday with a high of 17. Becoming partly sunny, 21 degrees on Saturday. Sun will blend with a bit of afternoon cloud Sunday. Highs nudge up to 23 degrees. With your 620 CKRM Precision Weather Forecast, I'm meteorologist Russ Murley.
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And Schaefer's demo version, that was what was used in the video game Grand Theft Auto San Andreas on the country radio station.

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2: 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This is Selena Mitover. I worked at CKRM from 2003 to 2005. I'm just calling in to say congratulations and happy 100th anniversary, CKRM.
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0: have never waxed a vehicle. Never done it. Frankly, I do not wash my vehicle enough. And that doesn't mean I can't appreciate a beautiful ride. That's why I'm excited for the 19th annual Labor Day Show and Shine community car show presented by CAA Saskatchewan, with hundreds of antique, classic, and vintage vehicles, along with motorcycles and family-friendly activities. So it takes place Monday, September 7th from noon to 4 at Access Communications Community Park. That's 2250 Park Street in Regina. So it's going to be a whole lot of fun supporting Regina Food Bank through admissions and fundraising activities, including a 50-50 draw. So that'll be coming up Monday, September 7th.
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6: Hey, it's Mike Hordachuk here from Harvard Western Insurance. We just want to wish our friends over at CKRM a happy 100th birthday. We're looking forward to the party, and here's to another great 100.

0: From the National Newsroom of the Canadian Press, I'm Hannah Stoles. BC Premier David Eby is in Penticton, BC, where many evacuees have gathered after a wildfire forced about 20,000 people out of their homes. He says there's a lot of emotion, and that the death of an 8-year-old woman trying to flee the fire is a tragic loss. Oakville enacted a 1-year moratorium on a new data center, becoming the first Ontario municipality to take the step. Local lawmakers are still grappling with the concerns surrounding the new wave of facilities powering artificial intelligence. Councillors directed staff to look into how the town could address potential noise, vibration, and emissions issues from the data centers, as well as broader land use considerations. This comes as neighboring Mississauga is set to vote next month on its own data center freeze. A Saskatchewan mother says a $1,300 ambulance bill for her son could have been much cheaper if the province had closer hospital beds available. Amy Haynes says 3-year-old Nolan came down with a high fever in May and required immediate medical attention. She says there was no space in her hometown or nearby hospitals, so her son was transported to Prince Albert.
1: We just kind of followed what the doctor thought was best. We received really good care in Bigger. She was awesome. It was just frustrating that nowhere had a spot for us.
0: The opposition NDP held a news conference with Haynes, calling on the province to fix the bed shortage issue. A University of Ottawa law professor is challenging a 2022 Quebec law that made it optional for legislature members to swear an oath of allegiance to the king. The law stipulates that the incoming legislature members would only be required to swear allegiance to the people of Quebec in order to take their seats in Parliament. In his motion, Lawrence David argues that politicians who don't take the oath won't be sitting legally, which would impact the validity of the laws they pass. Another 6 whales have been moved out of a Niagara Falls, Ontario marine zoo and are now in U.S. aquariums.
2: Marineland has begun moving a third batch of whales to aquariums outside of Canada. A team of specialized workers at the shuttered tourist attraction is guiding 6 beluga whales into a custom sling one by one before hoisting them into tanks. A police-escorted convoy is then set to slowly drive the whales, 2 males and 4 females, to Toronto's Pearson Airport, where they will be loaded onto a plane and flown to Shedd Aquarium in Chicago and Georgia Aquarium in Atlanta. Don Mitchell, The Canadian Press.
0: 3 New Brunswick teens have been arrested after a car surfing video went viral on social media. The video, with hundreds of thousands of views, appears to show a boy sitting on the roof of a moving car on Vaughan Harvey Boulevard. Mounties say the vehicle was reported stolen, and the teenagers are also suspected of breaking and entering, as well as stealing from multiple businesses and residents. A police foot chase resulted in a 16-year-old boy and girl being arrested, and a 14-year-old boy later turned himself in. This is the Canadian Press. In sports, Ernie Clement and Miles Straw had 2 RBIs apiece, and the Blue Jays earned a 3rd straight win, topping the Red Sox 6-4. Toronto started the day 2.5 games back of the Texas Rangers in the race for the final American League wildcard spot. Brandon Nakashima is into the men's singles final at the National Bank Open in Montreal. The 25-year-old American downed Spanish teen Rafael Hodar to reach the title match. A win for the Dallas Wings against the visiting Toronto Tempo, 94-88. Marina Mabry had 23 points for a Toronto side that lost its 10th straight game. And this year's Canadian Elite Basketball League Championship will be decided in a single game after all. The league planned to crown a winner in a 3-game series this season, but had to pivot after Game 1 between the Winnipeg Sea Bears and the Brampton Honey Badgers was called off early in the first quarter due to condensation on the floor. The two sides will now meet in Winnipeg for the title on Saturday. From the Canadian Press, I'm Hannah Stoles.
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6: A weak disturbance nudging northward from Montana and apparent low pressure center moving through that state will lead to some unsettled weather with some shower activity right on into Friday as that series of disturbances continue to march eastward. Skies will brighten up. The weekend looks pleasant right now with comfortable temperatures in between. It's going to be a little bit cooler than normal for mid-August. Cloudy tonight with spotty showers, lows near 10 degrees. Light north and northeast winds, chance of rain 40%. Cloudy tomorrow, chance of showers mainly later in the day with a high near 20. Light east to northeast winds, spotty showers, 11 degrees Thursday night. Easterly winds at 15 to 25. A few lingering showers Friday with a high of 17. Becoming partly sunny, 21 degrees on Saturday. Sun will blend with a bit of afternoon cloud Sunday. Highs nudge up to 23 degrees. With your 620 CKRM Precision Weather Forecast, I'm meteorologist Russ Murley.

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1: Hi, this is Dean Kush from Faster Gun. And on behalf of the boys and the band, we want to wish 620 CKRM a happy 100th anniversary. 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First time I heard one of my songs played on the radio was on CKRM. Happy 100th.
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1: I started advertising on CKRM 40 years ago, and Jim once told me that I'm the longest running sponsor that he ever had, and I thought that was pretty good.

0: There are not too many times I have the opportunity to impress my wife. Recently, we needed to open a can. We did not have a can opener. But what did I have? I had my Leatherman. My Leatherman with the can opener. You know, the little, on all the jackknives, you got the can opener that you never use, but it's there. Well, finally, it was there and it got used. I opened two cans of soup. It was thrilling. And I looked at my wife, look at this. We're doing it. Look at this. Look at it. It's opening. And you know what? Still not that impressed. Rude.
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1: 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Showtime is at 7. 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You can't make it to the show. It is going to be broadcast live right here on 620 CKRM. Something else, right? 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And thank you to our sponsor, McBids. 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

0: From the National Newsroom of the Canadian Press, I'm Hannah Stoles. BC Premier David Eby is in Penticton, BC, where many evacuees have gathered after a wildfire forced about 20,000 people out of their homes. He says there's a lot of emotion, and that the death of an 8-year-old woman trying to flee the fire is a tragic loss. Oakville enacted a 1-year moratorium on a new data center, becoming the first Ontario municipality to take the step. Local lawmakers are still grappling with the concerns surrounding the new wave of facilities powering artificial intelligence. Councillors directed staff to look into how the town could address potential noise, vibration, and emissions issues from the data centers, as well as broader land use considerations. This comes as neighboring Mississauga is set to vote next month on its own data center freeze. A Saskatchewan mother says a $1,300 ambulance bill for her son could have been much cheaper if the province had closer hospital beds available. Amy Haynes says 3-year-old Nolan came down with a high fever in May and required immediate medical attention. She says there was no space in her hometown or nearby hospitals, so her son was transported to Prince Albert.
1: We just kind of followed what the doctor thought was best. We received really good care in Bigger. She was awesome. It was just frustrating that nowhere had a spot for us.
0: The opposition NDP held a news conference with Haynes, calling on the province to fix the bed shortage issue. A University of Ottawa law professor is challenging a 2022 Quebec law that made it optional for legislature members to swear an oath of allegiance to the king. The law stipulates that the incoming legislature members would only be required to swear allegiance to the people of Quebec in order to take their seats in Parliament. In his motion, Lawrence David argues that politicians who don't take the oath won't be sitting legally, which would impact the validity of the laws they pass. Another 6 whales have been moved out of a Niagara Falls, Ontario marine zoo and are now in U.S. aquariums.
2: Marineland has begun moving a third batch of whales to aquariums outside of Canada. A team of specialized workers at the shuttered tourist attraction is guiding 6 beluga whales into a custom sling one by one before hoisting them into tanks. A police-escorted convoy is then set to slowly drive the whales, 2 males and 4 females, to Toronto's Pearson Airport, where they will be loaded onto a plane and flown to Shedd Aquarium in Chicago and Georgia Aquarium in Atlanta. Don Mitchell, The Canadian Press.
0: 3 New Brunswick teens have been arrested after a car surfing video went viral on social media. The video, with hundreds of thousands of views, appears to show a boy sitting on the roof of a moving car on Vaughan Harvey Boulevard. Mounties say the vehicle was reported stolen, and the teenagers are also suspected of breaking and entering, as well as stealing from multiple businesses and residents. A police foot chase resulted in a 16-year-old boy and girl being arrested, and a 14-year-old boy later turned himself in. This is the Canadian Press. In sports, Ernie Clement and Miles Straw had 2 RBIs apiece, and the Blue Jays earned a 3rd straight win, topping the Red Sox 6-4. Toronto started the day 2.5 games back of the Texas Rangers in the race for the final American League wildcard spot. Brandon Nakashima is into the men's singles final at the National Bank Open in Montreal. The 25-year-old American downed Spanish teen Rafael Hodar to reach the title match. A win for the Dallas Wings against the visiting Toronto Tempo, 94-88. Marina Mabry had 23 points for a Toronto side that lost its 10th straight game. And this year's Canadian Elite Basketball League Championship will be decided in a single game after all. The league planned to crown a winner in a 3-game series this season, but had to pivot after Game 1 between the Winnipeg Sea Bears and the Brampton Honey Badgers was called off early in the first quarter due to condensation on the floor. The 2 sides will now meet in Winnipeg for the title on Saturday. From the Canadian Press, I'm Hannah Stoles.
3: A gorgeous crown jewel of prairie wilderness was born nearly a century ago. I'm Stephen Wilson, and this is 100 Years of CKRM. In August 1928, Prime Minister William Lyon Mackenzie King officially opened the spectacular Prince Albert National Park. King loved the beautiful area so much, he even kept a personal log cabin at Kingsmere Lake. The park quickly became a safe sanctuary for tourists and wildlife alike, drawing thousands of visitors to the boreal forest every single summer season. But the park's creation came at a painful cost. The federal government pushed Indigenous communities, including the Montreal Lake Cree Nation, completely off their traditional hunting grounds to clear the way for the park. Today, the park stands as a complex symbol of pristine natural beauty and the historic displacement of the region's very first peoples. Read more at sasktoday.ca and 620ckrm.com. With 100 years of CKRM, I'm Stephen Wilson.
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1: A weak disturbance nudging northward from Montana and apparent low pressure center moving through that state will lead to some unsettled weather with some shower activity right on into Friday as that series of disturbances continue to march eastward. Skies will brighten up. The weekend looks pleasant right now with comfortable temperatures in between. It's going to be a little bit cooler than normal for mid-August. Cloudy tonight with spotty showers, lows near 10 degrees. Light north and northeast winds, chance of rain 40%. Cloudy tomorrow, chance of showers mainly later in the day with a high near 20. Light east to northeast winds, spotty showers, 11 degrees Thursday night. Easterly winds at 15 to 25. A few lingering showers Friday with a high of 17. Becoming partly sunny, 21 degrees on Saturday. Sun will blend with a bit of afternoon cloud Sunday. Highs nudge up to 23 degrees. With your 620 CKRM Precision Weather Forecast, I'm meteorologist Russ Murley.

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1: Hello, it's Curtis Nelson from Nelson GM in Assiniboia and Avonlea. I'm just wanting to wish CKRM a happy 100th birthday. 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

proudly broadcasting from Treaty 4 territory, the homeland of the Dakota, Nakota, Lakota, Soto, and on the homeland of the Métis Nation. 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

0: problem with the facility's firefighting equipment. A grand jury indictment has been unsealed, charging Nick Reiner with the murder of his parents, Hollywood actor-director Rob Reiner, and photographer-producer Michelle Singer Reiner. ABC News legal analyst Royal Oaks has more.
1: The big new allegation is lying in wait. Prosecutors aren't simply saying Nick Reiner killed his parents. They're now alleging he concealed his purpose and waited for the opportunity to attack. That's a special circumstance that could justify seeking the death penalty.
0: The grand jury indictment will allow the prosecution to bypass a preliminary hearing and go right to trial. The World Health Organization says the current Ebola outbreak that has killed over 2,000 people in eastern Congo is the fastest growing one yet. In an update, the agency says it's on track to surpass the deadliest outbreak in history, which erupted over a decade ago and killed over 11,000 people. Two major Canadian food companies have reported their latest earnings.
2: Grocery and drugstore retailer Metro has reported a third quarter profit of about $211 million. That's down from $323 million a year earlier. Sales for the quarter grew closer to $7 billion. Meanwhile, Maple Leaf Foods reported a second quarter profit of nearly $41 million, down from almost $58 million a year ago. Its sales rose 1.6% to $1.02 billion. Brenda Molina Navidad, The Canadian Press.
0: This is the Canadian Press. In sports, Ernie Clement and Miles Straw had two RBIs apiece, and the Blue Jays earned a third straight win, topping the Red Sox 6-4. Toronto started the day 2.5 games back of the Texas Rangers in the race for the final American League wildcard spot. Brandon Nakashima is into the men's singles final at the National Bank Open in Montreal. The 25-year-old American downed Spanish teen Rafael Hodar to reach the title match. A win for the Dallas Wings against the visiting Toronto Tempo, 94-88. Marina Mabry had 23 points for a Toronto side that lost its 10th straight game. And this year's Canadian Elite Basketball League Championship will be decided in a single game after all. The league planned to crown a winner in a three-game series this season, but had to pivot after Game 1 between the Winnipeg Sea Bears and the Brampton Honey Badgers was called off early in the first quarter due to condensation on the floor. The two sides will now meet in Winnipeg for the title on Saturday. From the Canadian Press, I'm Hannah Stolz.
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6: A weak disturbance nudging northward from Montana and apparent low pressure center moving through that state will lead to some unsettled weather with some shower activity right on into Friday as that series of disturbances continue to march eastward. Skies will brighten up. The weekend looks pleasant right now with comfortable temperatures in between. It's going to be a little bit cooler than normal for mid-August. Cloudy tonight with spotty showers, lows near 10 degrees. Light north and northeast winds, chance of rain 40%. Cloudy tomorrow, chance of showers mainly later in the day with a high near 20. Light east to northeast winds, spotty showers, 11 degrees Thursday night. Easterly winds at 15 to 25. A few lingering showers Friday with a high of 17. Becoming partly sunny, 21 degrees on Saturday. Sun will blend with a bit of afternoon cloud Sunday. Highs nudge up to 23 degrees. With your 620 CKRM Precision Weather Forecast, I'm meteorologist Russ Murley.

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0: 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What happens when you get Canada's best country artists in a room with a few guitars, a bunch of great stories, then turn the microphones on? 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One night only, September 21st at Dark Hall in Regina. You're not just watching the show, you're in the show. Your laughter, your applause, your energy all become part of a live broadcast on 620 CKRM as we celebrate 100 years of CKRM. 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
1: A gorgeous crown jewel of prairie wilderness was born nearly a century ago. I'm Stephen Wilson, and this is 100 years of CKRM. In August 1928, Prime Minister William Lyon Mackenzie King officially opened the spectacular Prince Albert National Park. King loved the beautiful area so much, he even kept a personal log cabin at Kingsmere Lake. The park quickly became a safe sanctuary for tourists and wildlife alike, drawing thousands of visitors to the boreal forest every single summer season. But the park's creation came at a painful cost. The federal government pushed Indigenous communities, including the Montreal Lake Cree Nation, completely off their traditional hunting grounds to clear the way for the park. Today, the park stands as a complex symbol of pristine natural beauty and the historic displacement of the region's very first peoples. Read more at sasktoday.ca and 620ckrm.com. With 100 years of CKRM, I'm Stephen Wilson.
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with some difficulty. A moraine that we'd seen for a thousand years caused financial joys and biblical fears. It caused some smiles, it caused some tears, but more to the point of our story. For the first time in the collective memory, that old brown prairie that had been so dry for so long was very muddy, boggy, sticky. We'd pull one truck out and get another stuck in and

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Yeah! 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
1: Hi, it's Fraser Tolmie, Member of Parliament for Moose Jaw Lake Center Lanigan. 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
1: If

0: From the National Newsroom of the Canadian Press, I'm Karen Rebo. BC Premier David Eby says the horrific wildfire that has forced some 20,000 people out of their homes in BC's South Okanagan region moved at a dizzying speed as it broke out and surged last Friday. Visiting Penticton on Wednesday, where many evacuees are staying, Eby said the Bald Range fire outside Summerland outran modeling, forcing wildfire crews to pivot from fighting flames to helping residents get out.
1: There's an important set of lessons for us to take about how quickly this moved and that this may be our new normal for fire speed, and that a crucial piece of work that we have to do is an after-action review, which we will do, to determine how we can be as prepared as possible to ensure the supports are there.
0: The Bald Range fire had grown to 184 square kilometers on Wednesday. Hugh Murdoch with the BC Wildfire Service said hazards were lingering around the fire, including downed power lines and the potential for flames to flare again. Another six whales are being moved out of a Niagara Falls, Ontario marine zoo and are destined for U.S. aquariums.
2: Marineland has begun moving a third batch of whales to aquariums outside of Canada. A team of specialized workers at the shuttered tourist attraction is guiding six beluga whales into a custom sling one by one before hoisting them into tanks. A police-escorted convoy is then set to slowly drive the whales, two males and four females, to Toronto's Pearson Airport, where they will be loaded onto a plane and flown to Shedd Aquarium in Chicago and Georgia Aquarium in Atlanta. Don Mitchell, The Canadian Press.
0: New data highlights how deadly e-scooters and e-bikes are for children in Canada. The Canadian Pediatric Surveillance Program says 10 kids died from using these electronic devices in 2025. Six of them were in Ontario. 12 more were admitted to intensive care units, and 26 were treated in hospital for more than 2 days. The data on severe injuries for kids riding electronic bikes and scooters was released in an annual report Thursday, emphasizing the need for better policy coordination and public education. And in New York on Friday, sources say a conference is scheduled for U.S. federal court where prosecutors and defense lawyers in Luigi Mangione's case are reportedly preparing to discuss a possible plea deal in the sidewalk shooting death of healthcare executive Brian Thompson last year. As to what that plea deal entails, ABC's Josh Margolin says little is likely to be known before the hearing.
3: We don't know what's going to happen. There could be a plea deal, but it also could be that they just wanted him to plead to the top charge. The question also winds up being, if he's going to be forced to plead to a charge that could put him away for life, why would he take a plea? Why not roll the dice at a trial? And we don't really know those answers.
0: This is the Canadian Press. In sports, the Toronto Blue Jays exploded for 5 runs in the bottom of the 8th inning and held on for a 6-4 victory over the visiting Boston Red Sox. Toronto has won 10 of its last 14 games, including 3 straight against Boston, to make a push in the American League wildcard race. Manager John Schneider says there's a different vibe around the clubhouse since a trade deadline that saw a number of veterans moved out.
4: Some young guys, you know, kind of bringing some energy, and there's some guys that have some things to prove, and that rubs off on everyone. It's a good feeling right now.
0: In tennis, the women's final is set for the National Bank Open in Toronto. Former world number one Iga Swiatek will face Alina Rybakina of Kazakhstan for the title. Swiatek downed Alina Svitolina, while Rybakina beat American Coco Gauff in the other semi. At the men's event in Montreal, the singles final Thursday will feature two Americans. Defending champ Ben Shelton will take on Brandon Nakashima. From the Canadian Press, I'm Karen Rebo.
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1: When Rod was on the sports cage, I was usually on when I was driving, if they was on the road or something. And 100 years, that's, I don't remember the start of it for some reason.
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0: Saskatchewan.
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2: This is Paul. I just remember a request from you guys that never came from Regina. 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It was quite an experience talking to you guys from that distance. And congratulations.
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1: Rider Nation lives on 620 CKRM. I'm Dave Thomas, voice of the Saskatchewan Roughriders. Saturday is game day as the Riders take on the Hamilton Tiger Cats. 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And kickoff with Luke Mullender and I is at 5. 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

0: 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The original 620 CKRM country cookouts are back for the harvest season. 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

0: From the National Newsroom of the Canadian Press, I'm Karen Rebo. The Premier of British Columbia says the horrific wildfire that has forced more than 20,000 people out of their homes in BC's South Okanagan region moved at a dizzying speed as it surged last Friday. While visiting Penticton yesterday, where many evacuees are staying, Premier David Eby said the Bald Range fire may represent a new normal when it comes to the speed of wildfires. He says this blaze outran modeling, forcing fire crews to pivot from fighting flames to helping residents get out of Okanagan Lake communities, Summerland, Peachland, and Falder.
1: And I saw people who were devastated, who have lost their homes and the huge challenges. And I want to acknowledge the passing of a woman from Meadow Valley during the evacuation and send my condolences to her family and friends.
0: The fire has since grown to 184 square kilometers. An investigation is underway in southeastern New Brunswick after a monument honoring three fallen RCMP officers was tampered with.
2: Mounties say a bronze maple leaf was taken off a monument commemorating the officers killed during the 2014 Moncton shootings. Inspector Jonathan White says the statue at the Honor Garden holds tremendous significance to police and residents. He says the theft of the bronze plaque, one of several surrounding the monument, is concerning and disappointing and asks anyone with information to come forward. It was installed after then 24-year-old Justin Bourque armed himself with weapons to kill police officers. He led police on a manhunt that lasted more than 29 hours. He was later convicted and sentenced to life. Aaron Sousa, The Canadian Press.
0: New data is highlighting how deadly e-scooters and e-bikes are for children. The Canadian Pediatric Surveillance Program says 10 kids died from using these electronic devices last year, six of them in Ontario. 12 more were admitted to intensive care units, and 26 were treated in hospital for more than 2 days. The data released in an annual report today emphasizes the need for better policy coordination and public education to clearly communicate the laws on e-bikes and scooters, which vary by municipality. Millions of people crowded cloudless cities and towns in Spain and Portugal yesterday to find the best views of the total solar eclipse. Canadians in eastern Canada were only able to see a partial eclipse, and that spectacle came as the annual Perseid meteor shower also reaches its peak this week. Ontario Science Centre senior scientist Walter Stoddard says a comet called Swift Tuttle, discovered in 1862, passes by every 133 years and leaves a deposit of debris along its path.
3: As we orbit the sun, every year we pass through that debris field, and some of it gets caught up in our gravity, goes through our atmosphere, and burns up.
0: Stoddard says there's sometimes a meteor shower per month. This is the Canadian Press. In sports, Max Scherzer is set to get the start this afternoon as the Toronto Blue Jays look to earn a fourth straight victory as they wrap up a four-game series against the Boston Red Sox. Trade deadline acquisition Jose Soriano got his first home start in Toronto yesterday and helped the Jays to a 6-4 win. Blue Jays manager John Schneider says the 27-year-old has impressed.
4: He's got a real slow heartbeat. You know, I thought he was really good in control, you know, just really trying to get his stuff in the zone, and we played good defense behind him.
0: The Blue Jays exploded for 5 runs in the bottom of the eighth and held on for their 10th win in 14 games. A big start for Canada at the Pan Pacific Swimming Championships in Irvine, California. The country captured 5 medals on the first day of competition, with Saskatoon's Blake Tierney winning gold in the men's 100-meter backstroke and Toronto's Summer McIntosh taking silver in the women's 200-meter freestyle. Taylor Ruck of Kelowna, BC captured 3 bronze medals. From the Canadian Press, I'm Karen Rebo.
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0: 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And here's a fantastic memory from Lori Kruger, the mortgage specialist.
1: 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And CKRM was always playing in the barn at night when the pigs were farrowing.
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2: Hi, this is Bunch from Ogemaw. 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And one time, I know Metro and a couple of them came out to play hockey in ladies' dresses, and we thought that was pretty fun.
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0: Dan Davidson. Kelsey Kulik, Clayton Bellamy, Evan Baxter, and some surprise guests. 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

0: John Anderson on 620 CKRM. You know, I am so glad that I grew up at a certain point in time. And I know some people might be going, really? We've watched your TikToks. No. Anyway, and the reason why is because if you've been drinking tequila all night and you plan on getting up at 4 or 3:30 in the morning, you're going to be rough. Although I guess, with a little bit of practice, a person could get back into the flow of it. But I think not. It's Thursday. It is August the 13th, and it is Miracle Treat Blizzard Day to help the Jim Pattison's Children's Hospital Foundation up in Saskatoon that serves all of Saskatchewan. And they have been super busy since they actually started operation. And 620 CKRM has been proud to support the creation of the hospital from even before it was built. So we go back a long way. So it's up to us to encourage you to maybe stop by your local Dairy Queen anywhere in Saskatchewan and grab a Blizzard today. What would be your favorite flavor of any a Blizzard, obviously, but maybe even a sundae? Here we are. It's like 5:31 and we're already talking about food. Next, we're going to talk about the weather.
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0: Good morning. You're the first people I've talked to all day. Clouds and sun today, high of 22. The east-northeast winds 10 to 20. Spotty showers tonight and lows of 11. And then showers on Friday morning. And then just kind of a cloudy day. But it's going to be windy tomorrow. The wind kind of picked up yesterday too, didn't it? Right now we are looking for 19 is the high on Friday. Saturday 21 with afternoon spotty showers. Sunday sun and afternoon clouds. So the weekend is looking really good. 25 degrees on Sunday and then Monday 25. And that average for this time of the year would be 25 degrees. Currently in Assiniboia 11, 12 in Swift Current, Saskatoon 13, 9 in Yorkton, Broadview 13, Estevan 11, Weyburn 14. It's 9 in Moose Jaw with west-northwest winds at 13. The humidity at 97%. And here in Regina, it is a pleasant 12 degrees, no reported wind, the humidity at 94%.

0: or slow down.
1: That's Dierks Bentley this morning, 620 CKRM. It is 5:41, and I'd settle for a slowdown on this month. Here it is. It's approaching the middle of the month already. August 13th, if you're checking the calendar, and a real pleasant morning, 12 degrees. Yesterday's web poll, should drivers caught stunting be stripped of driving privileges permanently? And a nice turnout on this vote. I'm thinking there's some people out there that maybe have done a little bit of stunting in their lifetime. I think about motorcycle riders catwalking down Albert Street. No, nothing can go wrong there, right? Now I sound like I'm getting up there in age, right? Anyway, the majority of the people saying no, closely followed by yes, and then unsure. So, I mean, everybody's done something stupid, right? Like you burn out if you're kind of ticked off at something or other. But you have to remember some of this stuff, like hanging off the roof, can be dangerous as you're weaving in and out of traffic on a very busy roadway. Like those kids that was in Moncton, Ontario, or Moncton, New Brunswick. Anyway, I digress rather rapidly. Let's take a look at our web poll for today. Now, interestingly enough, data has been released that shows insolvencies in Canada are getting to be quite something. And there were 13,000 insolvencies that were filed in June. That is up 5.7% compared to May and 11.5% compared to a year ago. Sometimes our credit card debt can get a little crazy, and other things too. If people need to get back to school, they need new shoes, you need a new purse, or you need, you know, an expensive haircut. I don't know. You plan a trip. So the question for today, have you ever had to restructure your debt? It's a yes or a no. Take the web poll. It's brought to you by Action Roofing, serving Regina and Saskatchewan for 46 years. 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

was rolling wheels and shifting gears round that Jersey Turnpike. Barney stopped me with his gun 10 minutes after midnight. Said, "Sir, you broke the limit in his rusty old truck." "I don't know about that,

0: Ellen Jackson, where I come from, 620 CKR Ramsey. It's Thursday. Got to get you a shot of coffee or espresso going through my body. If you're having trouble waking up, the weekend is almost here. Highs today of 22 to 24 degrees. It is International Left-Handers Day, and August 13th is also, these pair very well, I would think. It's Filet Mignon Day and Prosecco Day. So if you're taking yourself out and wining and dining, there you go. On this date in 1886, John A. MacDonald takes a silver hammer and drives the last spike. This is in the Esquimalt. I have trouble saying this word, so forgive me, because I've been there. And I've driven past the naval base in Vancouver Island, just outside of Victoria. I'm horrible. Anyway, so he put down the silver hammer and bang, there we go. The railway was finished on the Vancouver Island. 72 miles of track took 3.5 years to build there. So we do have rail from coast to coast. And also on this day in 1918, BMW was established as a public company in Germany. In 1961, speaking of Germany, Berlin became entirely divided into, in 1997, South Park premiered on the Comedy Central Network. Celebrating a birthday today would be Patrick Stewart, Bobby Clark. There's my all-time favorite hockey player, is 78 today. Danny Bonaducci is 68, and John Slattery is 64. You might remember him from Mad Men. Some of the other notable birthdays are, if you go to Cuba, you know Fidel Castro. He was born in 1926, died at the age of 90. And Alfred Hitchcock passed away at the age of 80 in 1980, but he was born on this date as well.
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0: Good morning, Saskatchewan. It's 6 o'clock. From the Sask Today newsroom, I'm Corey Atkinson with your 620 CKRM News. A second person has been charged in connection with the August 11th homicide that left two people dead in Regina's North Central neighborhood. Regina police arrested 42-year-old Rose Sparvier yesterday morning and charged her with two counts of second-degree murder. Sparvier appeared in Regina Provincial Court yesterday. A 19-year-old woman, Patricia Stevenson, was previously charged with two counts of second-degree murder and firearms offenses. Police say the investigation remains ongoing. Federal Secretary of State Wayne Long says Saskatchewan residents are calling for more infrastructure and agricultural investment during pre-budget consultations in Saskatoon and Regina this week. Long says feedback will help shape the federal budget expected in November. Saskatchewan participants raised needs involving roads, bridges, water systems, hospitals, and community facilities. Long also highlighted agriculture and critical minerals as priorities. He says the federal government is reviewing options on affordability, including whether to extend the suspension of its 10-cent per liter fuel tax beyond September 8th. A farmer in southeast Saskatchewan believes he will be able to start harvest in the next week or two. Jake Legui farms in the Fillmore area and says lentils will be the first crop to work on.
1: We have some lentils that we desiccated here just a couple days ago. Should be kind of ready beginning of next week, I would think. Kind of depends a little bit on what happens over the next few days, though, as far as if we get some rain, that might set things back.
0: But a wet June impacted his lentil crops to the point where he believes there won't be much to harvest. As for other crops, Legui says it will take an additional week before they're ready. Armour Road in Regina will soon have a new name. The city is changing the street name to Lafayette Road to honour one of Saskatchewan's first black settler families. Carol Lafayette Boyd's grandfather moved to Regina in 1906, and she says it's amazing to see her family be honoured like this.
2: We had a lot of pride from everyone and excitement, so many of them tried to get here to be here for it, for the groundbreaking ceremony.
0: Armour Road extends into the RM of Sherwood Park, but that section of road will not be renamed. New data released this morning is highlighting how deadly e-scooters and e-bikes are for children in Canada.
3: The Canadian Pediatric Surveillance Program says 10 kids, including 6 in Ontario, died from using these electronic devices last year. 12 more children were admitted to intensive care units, and 26 were treated in hospital for more than 2 days. As a pediatric emergency physician at Toronto's Hospital for Sick Children, Dr. Daniel Rosenfield says he rarely works a shift without seeing an e-scooter injury.
4: They're inherently unstable. They go very quickly, and people have almost no protection in them or around them. So unfortunately, that number didn't surprise me.
3: The data highlights the need for better policy coordination and public education to clearly communicate the laws. Karen Rebo, The Canadian Press.
0: That was your 620 CKRM News. Read more stories from around your community and around the province at sasktoday.ca and 620ckrm.com.
5: Good morning, I'm Dave Thomas. The Saskatchewan Roughriders will practice one final time today at Mosaic Stadium before heading to Hamilton for Saturday's game against the Tiger Cats. The Riders will be coming up against a Ticats defense that has allowed the second fewest passing yards this season and held the green and white to their lowest aerial totals of the season. Rider receiver Johnny Johnson III, who caught 7 passes for 117 yards last week, says that they're ready for Hamilton and potentially using more tempo offense, which he sees as a bonus.
6: We rep it every day, so I think it actually helps us. It makes us play fast. Defenses have to play basic coverages, so, it helps us a lot with just getting out there, the defense playing a plain coverage, not really trying to confuse Trevor, not really having time for that. So I think it's an advantage for us for sure.
5: Staying with the Riders, newly signed Canadian kicker Dawson Hodge was put to the test yesterday. He was the only kicker to attempt field goals yesterday, including a 57-yarder that split the uprights, with his teammates doing their best to disrupt him. On a different field, the Western Canadian Baseball League final is set. In Saskatoon, Moose Jaw got off to a fast start with a pair of runs in the second inning, but the Berries came right back with 5 in the third to take the lead for good in a 7-4 victory to complete the series sweep. Nick Stinson led the way for the Berries with a 2-for-4 outing that included a pair of doubles, 3 runs batted in, and a run scored. The Berries will take on Sylvan Lake for the championship as the Gulls built an 8-2 lead and then held on for a 9-8 win over Okotoks last night to win that best of 3 in the minimum. The final series will open tomorrow night. In the majors, Ernie Clement and Miles Straw had 2 RBIs apiece, and the Blue Jays earned a 3rd straight win, topping the Red Sox 6-4 last night. The Jays are now a game and a half out of a wild card spot. And on the links, 5 Saskatchewan golfers have made the cut at the Canadian Junior Boys Golf Championship at the Wascana Country Club in Regina. Reigning junior champion Ryan Mosher leads the provincial contingent after firing a 3-under-69 in the second round, leaving him at 1-under and tied for 24th. Ottawa's Michael Vivoni leads the tournament at 9-under, one shot ahead of first-round leader Thomas Hsu. And that's your sports. Get the latest on your team from our team with the Sports Cage Insider Report. 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
7: Precision weather for today, cloud with some sun and 22 degrees. The winds from the east northeast 10 to 20. Showers tonight and 11, 19 for tomorrow. We could see some morning showers. And then skies just being cloudy. On Friday night, skies clear up. 21 on Saturday, Sunday 25, and Monday 25. Right now, it's 9 in Assiniboia, 12 in Swift Current in Saskatoon, 9 in Yorkton, Broadview 13, 11 in Estevan, 14 in Weyburn, Moose Jaw 9, and in Regina, it's 12.
8: Good morning, Saskatchewan.
7: Okay, I need that blizzard now to get the gunk out of my throat. How many people wake up in the morning and have to go through a whole ritual of getting everything cleared up? All right, country music news. Garth Brooks is making waves again, that tour that he's got going in arenas has set a couple of new dates. And again, traffic is, got some hiccups in it, but I don't think we're as bad as some cities. If you do see anything in traffic, whether it's in the rural area or right here, 936-6262.

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0: you, man.
1: Dan Davidson and Found, and he's going to be found at Dark Hall coming up September 21st with the Heartstrings and Honky Tonks event that we are holding. And we want you to be there. We're going to continue our celebration of our 100 years. Dan Davidson, Michelle Wright, the Johnner Brothers. That's just a little bit of what you're going to see on that night. Sunrise this morning at 5:44 on this August the 13th, and it'll set at 8:20. Currently 12 degrees in Regina. Let's get into some country music news. And if you like traveling to concerts, well, your ears will perk up for the next two items. Garth Brooks has announced the next stop in his arena tour, Blame It All on My Roots. He'll be in Washington, D.C. at the Capital One Arena, and the shows will be Friday, September 18th, and Saturday, the 19th of September. Tickets go on sale on August 21st, and as he's done, all the tickets, no matter where, will be the same price. Miranda Lambert is set to take her new album release party to Texas. The one night only release party will be held at Billy Bob's, Texas on Tuesday, October 6th. The album is Crisco. This is Lambert's country disco album, and it's set for release October the 2nd. Tickets for Billy Bob's and Miranda's release party go on sale.

0: this Friday, and you can go to MirandaLambert.com if you feel like taking a shot at getting your tickets for that. And an event that's not that far from us, and people from all over the world go, it's Sturgis. Travis Tritt and his son Tristan Tritt made it to Sturgis, South Dakota, for the 86th Annual Motorcycle Rally. And they made a few stops along the way to perform as well. Other folks that have been there or will be there include Miranda Lambert and Lainey Wilson. And coming up this weekend, Sammy Kershaw and Blackhawk are performing at the Iron Horse Salute. And that's a look at country music news for this Thursday.
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0: 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At 6:18, we can tell you that there might be some rain through the day. It says cloudy with partial sun, but spotty showers tonight. Those could happen a little bit earlier on. Highs of 22, lows tonight of 11, 19 for tomorrow. And skies are going to clear up Friday night, lows of 12. 21 on Saturday with some chance of showers. And on Sunday, a high of 25, 25 on Monday. Right now around the province, 9 in Assiniboia, swift current 11, 12 in Saskatoon, Yorkton 8, 13 in Broadview, Estevan 11, 14 in Weyburn, Moose Jaw reporting fog and 9, and here in Regina, just a light wind, it's 12.

0: Stephen Lee Olson and Make Hay While the Sun Shines. And a lot of people have gotten a pretty good crop of hay, I think, by the look of the round bales out there. 22 degrees today, 11 for tonight. Some showers out there might put a little bit of a halt on doing some of the farm activities out there. Ryan Young is coming up with a look at ag today in the next half hour.
1: Oh, hey, cow.
2: Hey, dude.
1: Hey, cow.
2: Hey, dude.
1: Cow, have you been out in the sun too long again?
2: No way, dude. Just chilling and vibing in my new shoes from Kaltown.
1: Ah, I see you're wearing a pair of Hey Dudes.
2: That's what I said. 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
1: Everyone's wearing these shoes. Easy to slip on, comfortable, and they're the lightest shoe ever made on planet Earth.
2: As someone who weighs a metric ton, I can appreciate that. 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
1: And they look great for guys and gals. 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They're just a good-looking shoe.
2: 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See? Totally fun, dude.
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1: You know, dude, these Hey Dude shoes are pretty rockin', dude.
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0: Good morning, Saskatchewan. 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From the Sask Today newsroom, I'm Corey Atkinson with your 620 CKRM News. Regina police have charged a second person in the August 11th deaths of a 42-year-old woman and a 37-year-old man. 42-year-old Rose Sparvier was arrested yesterday morning and faces two counts of second-degree murder. She made her first court appearance in Regina yesterday. A 19-year-old woman, Patricia Stevenson, was previously charged in the case with two counts of second-degree murder, along with firearms charges. Police continue to investigate the deaths. Saskatchewan was the latest stop for federal pre-budget consultations, with Secretary of State Wayne Long meeting with businesses, farmers, and other groups in Saskatoon and Regina. Long says Saskatchewan wants more federal investment in infrastructure, agriculture, and critical minerals. He says the province also needs support for roads, bridges, water systems, and hospitals. The federal budget is expected in November. Long says the government is also listening to concerns about affordability and is considering its options on the federal fuel tax. A farmer in the Fillmore area in southeast Saskatchewan believes he will start harvest in the next week or two. Jake Legui says the lentil crop is not in great shape and won't know how good other crops are until he starts combining.
1: Everything else still looks okay. It's just hard to know for sure what we're going to get until we open up that first field.
0: He was desiccating lentils over the last 2 days and was doing pre-harvest work yesterday. Back in 1906, Carol Lafayette Boyd's grandfather moved to Regina, becoming one of Saskatchewan's first black settlers. Now, 120 years later, the city is changing the name of Armour Road to Lafayette Road. Lafayette says they actually tried to change the name of Rosemont Park instead.
2: Being that we've all lived in Rosemont for over 70 years, I guess, that they renamed Northwest Boulevard after my brother and rename Rosemont Park to Lafayette Park because it wouldn't take much to rename those places.
0: No date has been provided for when the street name will officially change. And new data highlights how dangerous e-scooters and e-bikes can be for children in Canada. The Canadian Pediatric Surveillance Program says 10 kids died from using these electronic devices in 2025, six of them in Ontario. 12 more patients were admitted to intensive care units, and 26 were treated in hospital for more than 2 days. As a pediatric emergency physician at Toronto's Hospital for Sick Children, Dr. Daniel Rosenfield says he rarely works a shift without seeing an e-scooter injury.
3: They're inherently unstable, they go very quickly, and people have almost no protection in them or around them. So unfortunately, that number didn't surprise me. And, I suspect we missed a few cases as well.
0: Researchers surveyed 800 physicians in the field to gather the information. The report is one of the first to show the national scale of severe injuries for young people. That was your 620 CKRM News. Read more stories from around your community and around the province at sasktoday.ca and 620ckrm.com.
4: Good morning, I'm Dave Thomas. For the first time in almost a month, it looks like the Saskatchewan Rough Riders will deploy the same receiving corps in back-to-back weeks. Youngsters Deshaun Mims and Dylan Jette will once again join Keyshawn Johnson, Del Duncan Busby, and Johnny Johnson III on Saturday in Hamilton. Johnny Johnson coming off his best game as a rider, hauling in 7 catches for 117 yards against Ottawa last week. He's moved into different spots in the offense, which he is more than okay with.
5: A lot of guys here count on me, so I take that very serious and knowing my job, so that I don't get nobody else hurt or hurt the team and affect plays in the wrong way. So being on the playbook's always been something that I take a lot of pride in.
4: Week 11 in the CFL opens tonight with BC traveling to Calgary. To baseball, where the Saskatoon Berries completed the series sweep and upset of the top-ranked Moose Jaw Miller Express with a 7-4 Game 2 win last night. The Berries will take on Sylvan Lake in the final, who upset the league-best Okotoks Dogs last night. In the majors, the Toronto Blue Jays have won 5 of their last 6 games. The Jays scored 5 on Boston in the bottom of the 8th inning last night and held on for a 6-4 win. The teams will wrap up their 4-game set this afternoon. And overseas, the World Flag Football Championship opened this morning in Germany. So far, so good, as the Canadian men open the tournament with a 26-6 win over Austria, while the women are taking on Panama later this morning. And that's your sports. Get the latest on your team delivered right to your phone with the Sports Cage Insider Report. 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
6: Sunshine today, but generally cloud as well. 22 degrees, 11 tonight, 19 for tomorrow. There could be some showers that begin tonight and just kind of continue into Friday. Skies will clear off Friday night with lows of 12. 21 on Saturday, Sunday 25, and Monday 25. Assiniboia 9, 11 in Swift Current, Saskatoon 12, 8 degrees in Yorkton, Broadview 13, Estevan is 11, Weyburn 14, in Moose Jaw Fog and 9, Regina reporting a light wind, and it's 12.
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8: Hi, this is Bruce from Kevin's Marine Fort Capel calling. 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We've been with them forever.

0: 620 CKR Ram with High Valley and Make You Mine. It is 6:43. Did I mention that? Yeah, I think I did. The Northern Lights Bluegrass Festival is coming up this weekend. So if you're looking at doing something a little different, head out to Ness Creek near Big River and enjoy. 20 years this has been going on. There's going to be a lot of cool bands that are going to be out there from BC, Ontario, and the prairies, including Jake Vodlin. So again, you can check out all the details at northernlightsbluegrass.com. If you're feeling like summer is slipping through your fingers, this might be the weekend that you want to head out and do something, take a little bit of a road trip.
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6: Good morning. It has been pretty dry in many areas, and 1RM in the Saskatoon area is getting ready to impose a fire ban in a day's time. Leonard Junop is the reeve for the RM of Vanscoy.
7: Harvest is starting, crops are getting ripe, even though, like in the pastures, everything is getting very dry out now. And like I say, once crop gets ripened up, potential for fires to happen anywhere is good. We wanted to give people a few days notice, so we're going to put it on Thursday night midnight or like 12 a.m. Friday morning. So if you have something to burn, if you could go ahead and get it done before then.
6: He notes the Vanscoy area hasn't received much rain recently, but the area did start the growing season with a lot of rain.
7: Prior to that, things were going very good. Like, there's some very nice crop in the country. Pastures did okay. Hay crops were good, but, like, there hasn't been any basically new growth in the last really a month now.
6: He expects the recent heat will impact some crop yields, particularly later seeded canola in some cereals. Junop says there's been some harvest activity in the Vanscoy area.
7: Peas and lentils are just starting to come off. And rye is in the early stages too, but you give it a week, 10 days, there's going to be a lot more combining happening.
6: He adds they've had some cool mornings this month, and that makes him concerned about the possibility of a hard frost. And that's the Morning Farm Show. I'm Ryan Young. Have a nice day.
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0: The Judds and Luke Combs. That's Mama, He's Crazy. Had a nice chat with Billy Dean when he was here during the Queen City exit. He was talking about how wonderful a person Wynonna is and looking forward to maybe hearing some new music from her if it's not out there already. One thing that will always catch people's attention is Elvis Presley, and this is the Elvis Week down in Memphis, and Graceland has been hopping. It's a fun Facebook page to go to, because here people are making collages out of old magazines and stuff like that, and I'm thinking, aren't those old magazines worth some money? That's just coming from somebody like me who collects stuff like that and probably should throw it out. Anyway, everybody's having a blast. You could be having a good time as well. Casino Regina, Rory Allen's epic tribute to Elvis, is tonight, 7:30. And I was just on the Casino Regina website, and there aren't many tickets left, mostly balcony seats. But hey, it's a good show no matter where. And it's just like, it's kind of cool. And very probably with purpose that Rory does this show during this week. So if you'd like to see an Elvis tribute, then Rory Allen is one of the best. Casino Regina tonight.
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0: Good morning, Saskatchewan. It's 7 o'clock. From the Sask Today newsroom, I'm Corey Atkinson with your 620 CKRM News. A second woman is facing murder charges after two people were found dead following a shooting in North Central Regina on August 11th. Regina Police Service says 42-year-old Rose Sparvier was arrested Wednesday and charged with two counts of second-degree murder. She appeared in Regina Provincial Court yesterday. 19-year-old Patricia Stevenson was previously charged with two counts of second-degree murder as well and two firearms offenses. Police say the investigation is continuing and are asking anyone with information to come forward. Federal officials are gathering Saskatchewan input for the 2026 budget, with Secretary of State Wayne Long holding meetings in Saskatoon and Regina this week. Long says Saskatchewan stakeholders want more investment in infrastructure, agriculture, and critical minerals. He says the federal government is also hearing concerns about trade and affordability. Budget 2026 is expected in November. Long says Ottawa is considering whether to keep its 10 cent per liter fuel tax suspension after September 8th, but no decision has been announced. A farmer in southeast Saskatchewan is getting ready for the day when harvest begins. Jake Legui farms in the Fillmore area and was in the middle of pre-harvest work on lentils yesterday.
1: You know, we have, unfortunately, a couple of lentil fields that are mostly weeds, so we have to do some pre-harvesting rather than desiccating there, meaning we're killing the weeds, not so much worrying about the crop.
0: His lentils were soaked by June rain, so he's convinced it won't be a good crop this year. As for other crops, he says the only way to find out if they're any good is to get in the field. He believes his harvest will start in the next week or two. 120 years later, and one of Saskatchewan's first black settler families will soon be honored in the city of Regina. The city plans to change the name of Armour Road to Lafayette Road. Carol Lafayette Boyd's grandfather moved to Regina in 1906. He says this process has stirred up interest in younger family members wanting to know more about their family's history.
2: My youngest granddaughter, she's talking about taking over the family ancestry and the tree from me to make sure it continues. And we had a family trees at the reunion.
0: The name change will only affect the Regina portion of the road, not the part that extends into the RM of Sherwood Park. No date for when the road will change its name has been provided. And Oakville has enacted a one-year moratorium on new data centers, becoming the first Ontario municipality to take that step.
3: Local lawmakers are still grappling with the concerns surrounding the new wave of facilities powering AI. Councillors directed staff to study whether the town's own regulations need to be updated to address potential noise, vibration, and emissions issues from data centers, as well as broader land use considerations. Oakville's moratorium comes as neighboring Mississauga is set to vote next month on its own data center freeze, and other Ontario municipalities study what guardrails they can put around new developments. Hannah Stoles, The Canadian Press.
0: That was your 620 CKRM News. Read more stories from around your community and around the province at sasktoday.ca and 620ckrm.com.
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5: Good morning, I'm Dave Thomas. The Saskatchewan Roughriders will hold their final practice of the week today when they take the turf behind closed doors at Mosaic Stadium. The Riders' offense has scored at least 27 points in every game this season, but will be in tough against the Hamilton defense that held them to their lowest passing totals of the season in their Week 6 matchup. Riders receiver Johnny Johnson III is feeling confident, though, after his career-best performance, where he caught 7 passes for 117 yards.
6: I think it was a collective, you know, team win. Definitely balls came my way. I made some plays. It just happened to turn out that way. Football, it could be different every night. So, you know, just staying ready for those opportunities got me, helped me have a day like that.
5: At practice yesterday, newly signed Canadian kicker Dawson Hodge was put to the test. He was the only kicker to attempt field goals, which included a 57-yarder that split the uprights, with his teammates doing their best to disrupt him. Week 11 in the CFL kicks off tonight with 3-5 BC at 4-5 Calgary. On a different field, the Western Canadian Baseball League final is set. Saskatoon's Nick Stinson led the way for the Berries with a 2-for-4 outing that included a pair of doubles and 3 runs batted in their 7-4 win over Moose Jaw. The Berries will now take on Sylvan Lake in the final that starts on Saturday. In the majors, Ernie Clement and Miles Straw each had 2 RBIs, and the Blue Jays earned a 3rd straight win, topping the Red Sox 6-4 last night. The Jays are now a game and a half out of a wild card spot. And on the links, 5 Saskatchewan golfers have made the cut at the Canadian Junior Boys Golf Championship over at the Wascana Country Club. Reigning junior champion Ryan Mosher leads the provincial contingent after firing a 3-under-69 in the second round, leaving him at 1-under and tied for 24th. Ottawa's Michael Vivoni leads the tournament at 9-under, one shot ahead of first-round leader Thomas Zhu. And that's your sports. Don't miss the latest on your team. Register for the Sports Cage Insider Report. 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
10: And for today, we are looking for some clouds, sun, and 22 degrees today. A bit breezy. The winds from the east-northeast, 10 to 20. Spotty showers tonight, lows of 11. Showers likely Friday morning and 19, 21 on Saturday with some afternoon showers. And then Sunday, it's going to be nice, 25 degrees and sunny on Monday and 25. As we take a look around the province, temperatures are gradually warming up just a little bit. 11 in Assiniboia, Swift Current 10, 13 in Saskatoon, Yorkton 9, 13 in Broadview and Estevan, 14 in Weyburn. Moose Jaw is foggy and 11. And here in Regina, north winds at 6, it's 13.
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10: And, of course, the Rough Riders are going to be on the road this weekend, and that's going to be exciting, playing in Hamilton. Speaking of being on the road, it's a good idea to get used to the fact that kids are going to be going back to school sooner or later. Is there one item out there in school supplies that you have a really hard time finding? Maybe there's a memory of getting your school supplies that you'd rather forget. Text line is wide open at 936-6262.

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2: Hi, this is Dave Bast. I'm an ex-broadcaster from CKRM from the years 74 to 78. I hope I don't get into trouble on this. One of the memories I have is The World Tomorrow with Garner Ted Armstrong, and he played during my show, which was 7 to 12 o'clock. And sometimes if I was hungry, I'd put the tape on and run out the back fire escape and go over to Kentucky Fried Chicken and buy myself some food and just pray to God that the tape didn't break.
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0: Marty Stewart, the best coiffured hair in country music these days, and Hillbilly Rock. It is 7:13 at 7:14, okay? The clock just flipped over. Toyota is recalling more than 11,000 Camry vehicles in Canada because of a display problem that could cause turn signals, hazard lights, and certain warning sounds to stop working at a startup. Now, the recall is affecting approximately 11,159 model year 2025-26 Camry vehicles in Canada. And the notice was dated August the 6th. But having talked to a few people, a lot of people don't necessarily pay attention to their emails on many things, nor do they really pay attention to some of the mail that they get. So Toyota Canada customers have questions. You can call the Toyota Customer Interactive Center, and they might put you on hold, but it's probably worth the wait considering your car might have these issues. Now, I, oddly enough, got a note from WestJet yesterday about my luggage that was damaged when I went to Toronto, and on my return, the wheels were broken off of the piece of luggage. And now they want me to find the travel tag that I had on the suitcase, resend the pictures. And I was starting to think that I was going, you know, crazy. I thought I had sent that stuff in. It was 2 a.m. when I did it, when I was unpacking back in May. But, you know, it's these kinds of attention to detail that one should practice. So if you have a Toyota recall, maybe do that sooner than later, as opposed to me, who now has to think back to May and try to find my luggage tag.
1: A gorgeous crown jewel of prairie wilderness was born nearly a century ago. I'm Stephen Wilson, and this is 100 years of CKRM. In August 1928, Prime Minister William Lyon Mackenzie King officially opened the spectacular Prince Albert National Park. King loved the beautiful area so much, he even kept a personal log cabin at Kingsmere Lake. The park quickly became a safe sanctuary for tourists and wildlife alike, drawing thousands of visitors to the boreal forest every single summer season. But the park's creation came at a painful cost. The federal government pushed indigenous communities, including the Montreal Lake Cree Nation, completely off their traditional hunting grounds to clear the way for the park. Today, the park stands as a complex symbol of pristine natural beauty and the historic displacement of the region's very first peoples. Read more at sasktoday.ca and 620ckrm.com. With 100 years of CKRM, I'm Stephen Wilson.
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0: This weekend is going to be good. We just have to get through a little bit of cloud and some sun. It's been a pretty good week, though, I would think. 22 degrees today, cloud mixed with some sun. East-southeast winds or east-northeast winds, 10 to 20. They're going to fluctuate a little bit today. Spotty showers tonight and 11 tomorrow. Showers likely in the morning and then just remaining cloudy. Friday is going to be a windy day with highs of 19. 21 on Saturday, and Sunday we're looking for a high of 25. 25. On Monday, mostly sunny and 25 degrees. Let's take a look around the province. 11 in Assiniboia, a swift current 10, 13 in Saskatoon, Yorkton 9, 13 in Broadview, as well as Estevan, 14 in Weyburn. In Moose Jaw, 11 degrees. Regina, north winds at 6, it's 13.

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0: 620 CKR, Ram, the voice of Saskatchewan, and Toby Keith and Red Solo Cup. Boy, you saw the stocks, the price of buying Solo Cups go up, or at least the stocks, when that song hit the airwaves. All right, it's Thursday, August 13th. It's Miracle Treat Day for the Jim Pattison's Children's Hospital. If you're thinking about taking the office out, today would be the day to buy them around at DQ. So there's that thought for the day. And if you're doing any shopping for your kids, or if you're like me and you just like looking at paper stuff, you know, and like school supplies, then maybe you can get some extras. For the past 15 years, the Salvation Army Regina Community Church has been providing thousands of school supplies for kids with their backpack program. And the donations have stalled at 55%. So they are looking for a little bit of help. More than 1,300 students have applied this year for the program, including kids from low-income families and families with as many as 6 children. So there's a lot of school supplies out there. And if you can find it within your budget to help out, that would be fantastic. I heard that they now have not edible erasers, but they have erasers that smell like, you know, peach or whatever. And I'm thinking, when I was a kid, I used to chew up erasers. I don't know. Is that just a thing? Like, you know, you have those fidget busters or whatever they're called. Back then, it was just chewing on the end of your pencil or eating a whole eraser.
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2: 620 CKR Ram. Good morning. We're going to do some traveling. We're going to head out to Bronco Plumbing and Heating. Cam is with us this morning. 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How about air conditioning? 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
1: 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It's 7:30. From the Sask Today Newsroom, I'm Corey Atkinson with your 620 CKRM News. A second person has been charged in connection with the August 11th homicide that left two people dead in Regina's North Central neighborhood. Regina police arrested 42-year-old Rose Sparvier yesterday morning and charged her with two counts of second-degree murder. Sparvier appeared in Regina Provincial Court yesterday. A 19-year-old woman, Patricia Stevenson, was previously charged with two counts of second-degree murder and firearms offenses. Police say the investigation remains ongoing. Federal Secretary of State Wayne Long says Saskatchewan residents are calling for more infrastructure and agricultural investment during pre-budget consultations in Saskatoon and Regina this week. Long says feedback will help shape the federal budget expected in November. Saskatchewan participants raised needs involving roads, bridges, water systems, hospitals, and community facilities. Long also highlighted agriculture and critical minerals as priorities. He says the federal government is reviewing options on affordability, including whether to extend the suspension of its 10-cent per liter fuel tax beyond September 8th. A farmer in southeast Saskatchewan believes he will be able to start harvest in the next week or two. Jake Legui farms in the Fillmore area and says lentils will be the first crop to work on.
2: We have some lentils that we desiccated here just a couple days ago. Should be kind of ready beginning of next week, I would think. Kind of depends a little bit on what happens over the next few days, though, as far as if we get some rain, that might set things back.
1: But a wet June impacted his lentil crops to the point where he believes there won't be much to harvest. As for other crops, Legui says it will take an additional week before they're ready. Armour Road in Regina will soon have a new name. The city is changing the street name to Lafayette Road to honor one of Saskatchewan's first black settler families. Carol Lafayette Boyd's grandfather moved to Regina in 1906, and she says it's amazing to see her family be honored like this.
3: We had a lot of pride from everyone and excitement, so many of them tried to get here to be here for it, for the groundbreaking ceremony.
1: Armour Road extends into the RM of Sherwood Park, but that section of road will not be renamed. New data released this morning is highlighting how deadly e-scooters and e-bikes are for children in Canada.
4: The Canadian Pediatric Surveillance Program says 10 kids, including 6 in Ontario, died from using these electronic devices last year. 12 more children were admitted to intensive care units, and 26 were treated in hospital for more than 2 days. As a pediatric emergency physician at Toronto's Hospital for Sick Children, Dr. Daniel Rosenfield says he rarely works a shift without seeing an e-scooter injury.
5: They're inherently unstable, they go very quickly, and people have almost no protection in them or around them. So unfortunately, that number didn't surprise me.
4: The data highlights the need for better policy coordination and public education to clearly communicate the laws. Karen Rebo, The Canadian Press.
1: That was your 620 CKRM News. Read more stories from around your community and around the province at sasktoday.ca and 620ckrm.com.
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9: Good morning, I'm Dave Thomas. For the first time in almost a month, it looks like the Saskatchewan Roughriders will deploy the same receiving corps in back-to-back weeks. Youngsters Deshaun Mims and Dylan Jette will once again join Keyshawn Johnson, Del Duncan Busby, and Johnny Johnson III on Saturday in Hamilton. Johnny Johnson coming off his best game as a Rider, hauling in 7 catches for 117 yards against Ottawa last week. He's moved into different spots in the offense, which he is more than okay with.
10: A lot of guys here count on me, so I take that very serious, and knowing my job, so that I don't get nobody else hurt or hurt the team and affect plays in the wrong way. So, being on the playbook has always been something that I take a lot of pride in.
9: Week 11 in the CFL opens tonight with BC traveling to Calgary to baseball, where the Saskatoon Berries completed the series sweep and upset of the top-ranked Moose Jaw Miller Express with a 7-4 Game 2 win last night. The Berries will take on Sylvan Lake in the league final, who upset the league best, Okotoks Dogs. In the majors, the Toronto Blue Jays have won 5 of their last 6 games. The Jays scored 5 on Boston in the bottom of the 8th inning last night and held on for a 6-4 win. The teams will wrap up their 4-game set this afternoon. And overseas, the World Flag Football Championship opened this morning in Germany. So far, so good, as the Canadian men opened the tournament with a 26-6 win over Austria, while the women beat Panama 27-14 and Brazil 36-6 to finish day one 2-0. And that's your sports. Don't miss any of the action and chances to win. Get the Sports Cage Insider's Report. 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
11: Ooh, excited for football this weekend. It's going to be good. The weather here is going to be a little bit of a mixed bag. Cloud with some sun and 22 degrees, a little bit breezy today. Spotty showers tonight, 19 for tomorrow. And on Friday night, skies are going to clear up, lows of 12. 21 on Saturday, Sunday 25. And on Monday, sunshine and 25 degrees. Let's take a look at the temperatures around the province, which are kind of holding steady this morning as we gradually warm up for the day. Assiniboia 11, 10 in Swift Current, Saskatoon 13, it's 9 in Yorkton, 13 in Broadview and Estevan, 14 this hour in Weyburn, Moose Jaw reporting 11 with south-southwest winds at 8, the humidity at 95%, high humidity in Regina, it's currently 13.
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13: Happy birthday, CKRM. It's Jess Moskaluk, and I am so happy to be a very small part of your history and your family. I've made so many memories and met so many friends along the way.

0: left home.
1: 620 CKRM, that's Tay Bay, and it is 743. Good morning, everybody. I know you're probably thinking, gosh, you guys are talking a whole lot about something that maybe you can or can't participate in, but you could always treat somebody. It's Miracle Treat Day, and Jada Cook, Jim Pattison's Children's Hospital Foundation, has some information about the advantage of pre-ordering for Miracle Treat Day. And Jada, I think it's a great idea. It might be a little too late to do that right now, but there's always next year.
2: Workplaces, sports teams, you can do a pre-order ahead of time and give it to your any local Dairy Queen location. They can get that ready ahead of time so that you can just pick it up on Miracle Treat Day. And of course, all those proceeds will still benefit the Jim Pattison Children's Hospital Foundation.
1: A Dairy Queen out in Mooseman set some pretty high standards for other Dairy Queens right across Saskatchewan.
2: Oh, of course. The Mooseman Dairy Queen out in rural Saskatchewan is the location to beat. They go all out every year. They raised over $40,000 last year in one day selling blizzards. They get a bus and they serve the communities around them. They get companies to sponsor a classroom for the first day of school, so kids will get blizzards on their first day of school while also having the proceeds go to the hospital. So they just go all out and they really embody that rural community spirit, and we are just so grateful for them and all the other Dairy Queen franchisees who go out of their way to make this a huge fundraiser.
1: And the cool thing about that too is that they received an award last year for that. So congratulations to the crew out in Mooseman. That is Joanne Kerr and company. Now, if you get a blizzard on the first day of school, that means you don't have to eat your school supplies. Like, the erasers are safe.
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6: Rhythm is something that quarterbacks and offenses around the CFL strive for. For Saskatchewan Roughriders quarterback Trevor Harris, that's one of the reasons that he likes operating the no-huddle tempo offense of the Riders.
7: I think it's a good changeup for us to do, and I'm not sure if it's something we'll do all the time, but it's definitely fun because you get a lot of plays in, especially because you can kind of just feel a little bit of a rhythm, and we operate pretty fast, and we've got a pretty wide variety and array of things that we can do out of our no huddle, and we've got a tremendous coordinator that calls it how we all believe in, and we buy into the plan, and what he does, we just go out there and try and execute to the best of our ability. And I've always enjoyed it ever since my time in Ottawa when we did it quite a bit. It was fun.
6: Due to injuries, Harris's Riders receiving corps has undergone significant change from week one. That means he's working with a younger group. I asked Harris if a tempo offense makes it easier or harder on a group of young receivers.
7: A little less time to think, but more reactionary stuff. But those guys are in their books. And I said after the game, I'm not sure that Marquay McDaniel gets the credit he deserves for these the array of receivers that we've kind of had funneled in and out over the last 3 years here. And every single time they go in there, they're ready to play. They're on point with their depths and timing and knowing where they're at and where they're supposed to be. And so as long as we have that, I know that we have the tremendous people bringing in the talent. And so and if you're here, you're here because you can play. And so we have full belief in those guys.
6: And that's Between the Lines for Shepherd Realty in Regina, specializing in farm and ranch real estate in Saskatchewan. 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

0: 620 CKRM and Tim McGraw and Felt Good on My Lips. I just saw something, and we'll have maybe some more information about it tomorrow, that Luke Combs is going to be doing some touring in the new year, and he is going to be in Edmonton in May at Commonwealth Stadium of 2027. Hey, if you're just messing around on the website and you want to check out some different things that we've got going on, we've got a whole list of events that are taking place, and there's rodeo action out in Whitewood this weekend, the Chickasha Radio Rodeo. That's going to be going on. And of course, there's still lots of summertime where people are enjoying holidays. If you've used your credit card on holidays, which I know I did, and I've got to pay it down because, you know, you put a room on there, there's gas, maybe you're getting points from your credit card. But something that's going on right now is that Canadians' debt is getting a little dicey when it comes to using credit cards. So have you ever had to restructure your debt? That's our web poll today. It's a yes or a no. Right now, the no is leading by 76%. So congratulations on keeping a grip on your spending habits as bills and food and everything go up. It's one of those things that you just kind of have to reassess if you need that extra latte, or do you need to take the kids out for lunch today? Can you pack a picnic and maybe just head out to the park?
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1: Good morning, Saskatchewan. It's 8 o'clock. From the Sask Today newsroom, I'm Corey Atkinson with your 620 CKRM News. Regina police have charged a second person in the August 11th deaths of a 42-year-old woman and a 37-year-old man. 42-year-old Rose Sparvier was arrested yesterday morning and faces two counts of second-degree murder. She made her first court appearance in Regina yesterday. A 19-year-old woman, Patricia Stevenson, was previously charged in the case with two counts of second-degree murder, along with firearms charges. Police continue to investigate the deaths. Saskatchewan was the latest stop for federal pre-budget consultations, with Secretary of State Wayne Long meeting with businesses, farmers, and other groups in Saskatoon and Regina. Long says Saskatchewan wants more federal investment in infrastructure, agriculture, and critical minerals. He says the province also needs support for roads, bridges, water systems, and hospitals. The federal budget is expected in November. Long says the government is also listening to concerns about affordability and is considering its options on the federal fuel tax. A farmer in the Fillmore area in southeast Saskatchewan believes he will start harvest in the next week or two. Jake Legui says the lentil crop is not in great shape and won't know how good other crops are until he starts combining.
2: Everything else still looks okay. It's just hard to know for sure what we're going to get until we open up that first field.
1: He was desiccating lentils over the last 2 days and was doing pre-harvest work yesterday. Back in 1906, Carol Lafayette Boyd's grandfather moved to Regina, becoming one of Saskatchewan's first black settlers. Now, 120 years later, the city is changing the name of Armour Road to Lafayette Road. Lafayette says they actually tried to change the name of Rosemont Park instead.
3: Being that we've all lived in Rosemont for over 70 years, I guess, that they renamed Northwest Boulevard after my brother and rename Rosemont Park to Lafayette Park because it wouldn't take much to rename those places.
1: No date has been provided for when the street name will officially change. And new data highlights how dangerous e-scooters and e-bikes can be for children in Canada. The Canadian Pediatric Surveillance Program says 10 kids died from using these electronic devices in 2025, six of them in Ontario. 12 more patients were admitted to intensive care units, and 26 were treated in hospital for more than 2 days. As a pediatric emergency physician at Toronto's Hospital for Sick Children, Dr. Daniel Rosenfield says he rarely works a shift without seeing an e-scooter injury.
4: They're inherently unstable, they go very quickly, and people have almost no protection in them or around them. So unfortunately, that number didn't surprise me. And, I suspect we missed a few cases as well.
1: Researchers surveyed 800 physicians in the field to gather the information. The report is one of the first to show the national scale of severe injuries for young people. More than a year after he died while in police custody, family members of Gerald Straightnose are demanding answers about his death. Straightnose died on June 5th, 2025, less than 48 hours after being taken into custody at the CAMSAC RCMP detachment. The 61-year-old was found unresponsive in his cell, and he was pronounced dead. Janice Straightnose, Gerald's sister, says it's very painful not getting answers about her brother. A crowd gathered near the detachment yesterday, calling for justice and transparency from police. Experts warn a new set of U.S. tariffs could drive wedges between Canadian provinces. They believe the wedges would allow the U.S. to exploit regional grievances to force trade concessions. University of BC political scientist Stuart Prest says while there is an awareness that Canada can be a punching bag for the U.S., different parts of the country can be treated differently. University of Calgary economics professor Trevor Toome reports the threatened tariffs would hit BC the hardest, while largely sparing the prairie provinces. And court documents released about February's mass shooting in Tumbler Ridge, BC, where 8 people were killed, show that responding police weren't sure how many shooters were involved because they received different names for the killer.
5: The confusion is revealed in documents police used to get search warrants, which were later obtained as part of a media court challenge. The documents say police initially identified the shooter as Jesse Jacobs, a male that identified as female, who was obsessed with guns. Calls to police at the home of the killer, where the bodies of her mother and brother were found, identified the shooter as the eldest son, a possible second shooter named Jesse Van Rootselaar. The documents say RCMP only confirmed Jesse Van Rootselaar acted alone when they reviewed surveillance footage from the school where she died by suicide after killing 6 students and staff there. Karen Rebo, The Canadian Press.
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8: Good morning, I'm Dave Thomas. The Saskatchewan Roughriders will practice one final time today at Mosaic Stadium before heading to Hamilton for Saturday's game against the Tiger Cats. The Riders will be coming up against a Ticats defense that has allowed the second fewest passing yards this season and held the green and white to their lowest aerial totals of the season in their first meeting. Receiver Johnny Johnson III, who caught seven passes for 117 yards last week, says they're ready for Hamilton and potentially using more tempo offense, which he sees as a bonus.
9: We rep it every day, so I think it actually helps us. It makes us play fast. Defenses have to play basic coverages, so, it helps us a lot with just getting out there, the defense playing a plain coverage, not really trying to confuse Trevor, not really having time for that, so I think it's an advantage for us for sure.
8: Staying with the Riders, newly signed Canadian kicker Dawson Hodge was put to the test yesterday. He was the only kicker to attempt field goals, including a 57-yarder that split the uprights, with his teammates doing their best to disrupt him. Week 11 in the CFL kicks off tonight with 3-5 BC and 4-5 Calgary. On a different field, the Western Canadian Baseball League final is set. In Saskatoon, Moose Jaw got off to a fast start with a pair of runs in the second inning, but the Berries came right back with 5 in the third to take the lead for good in a 7-5 victory to complete the series sweep. The Berries will take on Sylvan Lake for the championship as the Gulls built an 8-2 lead and then had to hold on for a 9-8 win over Okotoks to win that best of three in the minimum. The final series will open Saturday night. In the majors, Ernie Clement and Miles Straw had two RBIs apiece, and the Blue Jays earned a third straight win, topping the Red Sox 6-4 last night. The Jays are now a game and a half out of a wild card spot. And on the links, five Saskatchewan golfers have made the cut at the Canadian Junior Boys Golf Championship at the Wascana Country Club in Regina. Reigning junior champion Ryan Mosher leads the provincial contingent after firing a 3-under 69 in the second round, leaving him at 1-under and tied for 24th. Ottawa's Michael Vivone leads the tournament at 9-under, one shot ahead of first-round leader Thomas Zhu. And that's your sports. Get the latest on your team from our team with the Sports Cage Insider Report. 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
12: Good morning. There is some cloudiness around for today. Some of the cloud cover a little thicker. Some allowing some sunshine. We'll look for just a variable sky throughout the day. High today near 22. Likely dry, though, daytime. Watch for a few spotty showers to roll in through the night tonight with a low of 11. And tomorrow, showers become likely, even some steady, heavy rain for a while. Through the morning, maybe midday, too, some showers still likely. Cloudiness remains as the rain ends, though, into the afternoon. Temperature at 19 tomorrow and gusty winds, especially when that rain is coming down more steadily in the morning. Winds could gust up to around 40 kilometers per hour. The wind will diminish as the showers diminish. Clearing sky for Friday night into Saturday. Partly sunny sky, though there may still be one or two more showers popping up Saturday afternoon. The high around 21. Back into more seasonable conditions. Sunday and Monday, both days featuring a good amount of sunshine. Temperatures 25 for Sunday and Monday. With your 620 CKRM weather forecast, I'm Precision Weather Meteorologist Phil Spivak.
13: All right. Thanks so much, Phil. And as we take a look around the province, it's 14 in Assiniboia and Swift Current, as well as Saskatoon and Broadview. This hour, Yorkton 11, 15 in Estevan and Weyburn, 13 in Moose Jaw, with a light wind from the north-northwest at 7. Right now, northeast winds at 4 in Regina, 15 degrees.
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13: Indeed, good morning. We talked about fog, and thanks to trucker Ian for a little heads up. It happened just before 8 o'clock. Highway 1 from Webb, Saskatchewan to the Alberta border. Heavy fog. There's only half a car visibility. So be prepared for that, and you might want to just watch what's coming out of the ditches when it's heavy fog like that. Did you hear about the kid in Calgary who built the new saddle dome out of Lego, what it would look like? More details on that. What a kid!

0: 620 CKRM and Family Tradition. That's Hank Williams Jr. And good morning, everybody. Hey, it's a pretty big deal when you can be a seven-year-old kid and you walk into a Lego store and you go, yeah, this is pretty cool. And then over the years, you develop a pretty good grasp of building Lego things. Like I know in places like Costco, some of the other stores around town, you'll find these huge Lego sets. Well, Cruz Paradis has done something very cool, and he's going to get some special seating at a Calgary Flames game. He has created, at the age of 16, a replica of Scotia Place. So that is going to be the brand new arena that the Flames are going to be playing in. He also created 200 Flames fans that can be seen streaming into the structure, the 100 trees that are made out of eight pieces, each tree made out of eight pieces. These are tiny little pieces. The entire arena is probably 6,000 pieces, and he's added LED lighting and so much more. So there's a video that's out there, and it shows him kind of walking around the facility and showing everybody what it's all about. So congratulations. That's a lot of patience, a lot of Lego, and a lot of time. And probably somebody stepped on a few of those Lego as well. So whatever it takes to get those tickets to see the Flames in their home opener. I hope they have a good season.
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0: 620 CKR, Rem, and Carolyn Dawn Johnson. She sent us a lovely happy anniversary video, which is pretty cool. And we're going to keep the wheels rolling as we celebrate that 100 years right through the entire year. And why wouldn't we? That's a big deal to be 100 and be in radio. These days, we really appreciate you being a part of our listening audience. We have a tab up on our website that'll give you the whole list of things that we have been doing over those 100 years. And one of the things that's been a real hit is the Country Cookout. And if you are unaware of what a Country Cookout is, our farm friends will know. And maybe there's been a few people out there that have never won one of these events, and you're thinking, well, how do I get in? Coming up next week, we are going to start registering farm families, whether you're in the field now or will be in 3 or 4 weeks, we can be there. You listen for your chance to call in when the dinner bell rings, and we register as many people as we can, and then a random draw is made, and we could be coming out to your farm with music, food from Nikki's Cafe and catering, as well as some beverages. And did I mention music? There's prizes as well from some of our great clients that are going to be out there. They love you as well, because we all know farming makes the world go round, right? And this province has got it going on. So if you're interested in that, and I'm suggesting who wouldn't want to be, because mostly people that have this happen go, I can't believe you guys came out and you left all of this wonderful stuff here. So thanks to Brian Gulley at Smart Investing Solutions, P90 Energy, Brendan Donald and the crew, we love having you along, Young's Equipment, Cowtown, and UFA.
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0: Indeed, as we travel along, just a reminder from

Up to the Alberta border, there's some fog there. Thanks to trucker Ian for the heads up. Here's Kenny Chesney. We love going back and reminiscing. I go back.

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1: Good morning, Saskatchewan. It's 8:30. From the Sask Today newsroom, I'm Corey Atkinson with your 620 CKRM News. A second woman is facing murder charges after two people were found dead following a shooting in North Central Regina on August 11th. Regina Police Service says 42-year-old Rose Sparvier was arrested Wednesday and charged with two counts of second-degree murder. She appeared in Regina Provincial Court yesterday. 19-year-old Patricia Stevenson was previously charged with two counts of second-degree murder as well and two firearms offenses. Police say the investigation is continuing and are asking anyone with information to come forward. Federal officials are gathering Saskatchewan input for the 2026 budget, with Secretary of State Wayne Long holding meetings in Saskatoon and Regina this week. Long says Saskatchewan stakeholders want more investment in infrastructure, agriculture, and critical minerals. He says the federal government is also hearing concerns about trade and affordability. Budget 2026 is expected in November. Long says Ottawa is considering whether to keep its 10-cent per liter fuel tax suspension after September 8th, but no decision has been announced. A farmer in southeast Saskatchewan is getting ready for the day when harvest begins. Jake Legui farms in the Fillmore area and was in the middle of pre-harvest work on lentils yesterday.
2: You know, we have, unfortunately, a couple of lentil fields that are mostly weeds, so we have to do some pre-harvesting rather than desiccating there, meaning we're killing the weeds, not so much worrying about the crop.
1: His lentils were soaked by June rain, so he's convinced it won't be a good crop this year. As for other crops, he says the only way to find out if they're any good is to get in the field. He believes his harvest will start in the next week or two. 120 years later, and one of Saskatchewan's first black settler families will soon be honored in the city of Regina. The city plans to change the name of Armour Road to Lafayette Road. Carol Lafayette Boyd's grandfather moved to Regina in 1906. He says this process has stirred up interest in younger family members wanting to know more about their family's history.
3: My youngest granddaughter, she's talking about taking over the family ancestry in the tree from me to make sure it continues. And we had a family trees at the reunion.
1: The name change will only affect the Regina portion of the road, not the part that extends into the RM of Sherwood Park. No date for when the road will change its name has been provided. And Oakville has enacted a one-year moratorium on new data centers, becoming the first Ontario municipality to take that step.
4: Local lawmakers are still grappling with the concerns surrounding the new wave of facilities powering AI. Councillors directed staff to study whether the town's own regulations need to be updated to address potential noise, vibration, and emissions issues from data centers, as well as broader land use considerations. Oakville's moratorium comes as neighboring Mississauga is set to vote next month on its own data center freeze, and other Ontario municipalities study what guardrails they can put around new developments. Hannah Stoles, The Canadian Press.
1: That was your 620 CKRM News. Read more stories from around your community and around the province at sasktoday.ca and 620ckrm.com.
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7: Good morning, I'm Dave Thomas. For the first time in almost a month, it looks like the Saskatchewan Roughriders will deploy the same receiving core in back-to-back weeks. Youngsters Deshaun Mims and Dylan Jette will once again join Keyshawn Johnson, Del Duncan Busby, and Johnny Johnson III on Saturday in Hamilton. Johnny Johnson coming off his best game as a Rider, hauling in seven catches for 117 yards against Ottawa last week. He's moved into different spots in the offense, which he is more than okay with.
8: A lot of guys here count on me, so I take that very serious, and knowing my job, so that I don't get nobody else hurt or hurt the team and affect plays in the wrong way. So, being on the playbook has always been something that I take a lot of pride in.
7: Week 11 in the CFL opens tonight with BC traveling to Calgary. To baseball, where the Saskatoon Berries completed the series sweep and upset of the top-ranked Moose Jaw Miller Express with a 7-4 Game 2 win last night. The Berries will take on Sylvan Lake in the league final, who upset the league best, Okotoks Dogs. In the majors, the Toronto Blue Jays have won 5 of their last 6 games. The Jays scored 5 on Boston in the bottom of the 8th inning last night and held on for a 6-4 win. The teams will wrap up their 4-game set this afternoon. And overseas, the World Flag Football Championship opened this morning in Germany. So far, so good, as the Canadian men opened the tournament with a 26-6 win over Austria, while the women beat Panama 27-14 and Brazil 36-6 to finish day one 2-0. And that's your sports. Don't miss any of the action and chances to win. Get the Sports Cage Insider's Report. 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
0: All right. Thanks, Dave. 22 degrees is our high today. Lots of sunshine, spotty showers tonight, and maybe into tomorrow. Friday's high 19, into the weekend 21 on Saturday with some afternoon showers. Sunday, it's going to be sunny, 25 on Monday. Assiniboia is currently 14 in Swift Current and Saskatoon. Yorkton 11, 14 in Broadview. Estevan and Weyburn both 15. In Moose Jaw, 13 degrees, north winds at 8. And here in Regina, east-northeast winds at 4. It's currently 15.
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0: 620 CKRM, Rascal Flatts, and Life is a Highway. It is 845, and good morning to everybody out there. If you're doing some traveling, be patient on the highways because there are lots of people with trailers. There's some farm equipment that's out moving there, and not every highway has the best conditions. You know, there's crumbling shoulders or that sort of thing, and heavy trucks cause those ripples. I know when I was driving up to Edmonton a couple weeks ago, Wow. I found the highway to be, you know, just pretty much smooth sailing. But if you're in an area you've never been through, you're kind of looking around a little bit, right? So that means that you might not be aware that that's a speed range, like going across into the Alberta side from Lloydminster on. It's like, I don't think there's any speed limit on the Yellowhead Highway. Just saying. If you do see anything in traffic, we'd sure like to know about it at 936-6262. There have been way too many incidences on the highways with head-on collisions. We do not want that to happen to you, so drive safe.
1: 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You want to have a $300?
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0: 620 CKR Rim and Alabama can't keep a good man down. That's exactly what they say about Smart Investing Solution, Brian Gawley. Brian, how are you today?
1: Okay, Gloria, how are you?
0: Oh, not too bad. Just kind of rustling around here. I know coming up in the 9 o'clock hour, I'm going to talk to some friends of mine that live out in BC and have been affected by those Summerland fires. You know, I think of anything, flooding is one thing. I mean, it leaves a complete mess. But fire is so devastating. It's like a panic, right?
1: Absolutely, yeah. And there's really not much you can do until it burns itself out.
0: I know, and the thing that I found really scary about all this was the fact the way they said that this fire on the range that it came over to Summerland, it like created its own weather system, and I found that to be very intriguing.
1: Yeah, that's real interesting.
0: Now, have you ever ridden your motorbike? Have you guys ever taken a bike trip through that part of the Okanagan?
1: Yeah, we've been through there, and so it's beautiful country, and hopefully they can do everything they can to preserve as much as they can. So yeah, it's always beautiful.
0: One of the other things I heard was interesting was about the wine. The vineyards are kind of in trouble as far as like the smoke and kind of cutting off the process of the grapes maturing and that sort of thing. So it's all quite fascinating. What else is fascinating is how the markets trend when we've got crazy things happening around the world. How are they looking on this Thursday morning?
1: Starting off this Thursday, we are in positive territory as far as North American equities go. TSX in Toronto up 25 points, trading at 36,687. Dow in New York's up 210 points, trading at 53,981. S&P's up 65 at 78.15. Canadian dollar is down by 0.03 of a basis point, trading at 71.7 cents compared to the U.S. dollar. And on the commodity side, we are a bit lower. Oil's down by $2.26, trading at $81.01 U.S. Barrel. And gold's down by $22 right now, trading at $4,386.28 U.S. an ounce.
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0: Good morning, Saskatchewan. It's 9 o'clock. From the Sask Today Newsroom, I'm Corey Atkinson with your 620 CKRM News. A second person has been charged in connection with the August 11th homicide that left two people dead in Regina's North Central neighborhood. Regina police arrested 42-year-old Rose Sparvier yesterday morning and charged her with two counts of second-degree murder. Sparvier appeared in Regina Provincial Court yesterday. A 19-year-old woman, Patricia Stevenson, was previously charged with two counts of second-degree murder and firearms offenses. Police say the investigation remains ongoing. Federal Secretary of State Wayne Long says Saskatchewan residents are calling for more infrastructure and agricultural investment during pre-budget consultations in Saskatoon and Regina this week. Long says feedback will help shape the federal budget expected in November. Saskatchewan participants raised needs involving roads, bridges, water systems, hospitals, and community facilities. Long also highlighted agriculture and critical minerals as priorities. He says the federal government is reviewing options on affordability, including whether to extend the suspension of its 10-cent per liter fuel tax beyond September 8th. A farmer in southeast Saskatchewan believes he will be able to start harvest in the next week or two. Jake Legui farms in the Fillmore area and says lentils will be the first crop to work on.
1: We have some lentils that we desiccated here just a couple days ago. Should be kind of ready beginning of next week, I would think. Kind of depends a little bit on what happens over the next few days, though, as far as if we get some rain, that might set things back.
0: But a wet June impacted his lentil crops to the point where he believes there won't be much to harvest. As for other crops, Legui says it will take an additional week before they're ready. Armour Road in Regina will soon have a new name. The city is changing the street name to Lafayette Road to honour one of Saskatchewan's first black settler families. Carol Lafayette Boyd's grandfather moved to Regina in 1906, and she says it's amazing to see her family be honoured like this.
2: We had a lot of pride from everyone and excitement, so many of them tried to get here to be here for it, for the groundbreaking ceremony.
0: Armour Road extends into the RM of Sherwood Park, but that section of road will not be renamed. New data released this morning is highlighting how deadly e-scooters and e-bikes are for children in Canada.
3: The Canadian Pediatric Surveillance Program says 10 kids, including 6 in Ontario, died from using these electronic devices last year. 12 more children were admitted to intensive care units, and 26 were treated in hospital for more than 2 days. As a pediatric emergency physician at Toronto's Hospital for Sick Children, Dr. Daniel Rosenfield says he rarely works a shift without seeing an e-scooter injury.
4: They're inherently unstable, they go very quickly, and people have almost no protection in them or around them. So unfortunately, that number didn't surprise me.
3: The data highlights the need for better policy coordination and public education to clearly communicate the laws. Karen Rebo, The Canadian Press.
0: That was your 620 CKRM News. Read more stories from around your community and around the province at sasktoday.ca and 620ckrm.com.
5: Good morning, I'm Dave Thomas. The Saskatchewan Rough Riders will hold their final practice of the week today when they take the turf behind closed doors at Mosaic Stadium. The Riders' offense has scored at least 27 points in every game this season, but will be in tough against the Hamilton defense that held them to their lowest passing totals of the season in their Week 6 matchup. Riders receiver Johnny Johnson III is feeling confident, though, after his career best performance where he caught 7 passes for 117 yards.
6: I think it was a collective, team win. Definitely balls came my way. I made some plays. It just happened to turn out that way. Football is, it could be different every night. So, just staying ready for those opportunities got me, helped me have a day like that.
5: At practice yesterday, newly signed Canadian kicker Dawson Hodge was put to the test. He was the only kicker to attempt field goals, which included a 57-yarder that split the uprights with his teammates doing their best to disrupt him. Week 11 in the CFL kicks off tonight with 3-5 BC at 4-5 Calgary. On a different field, the Western Canadian Baseball League final is set. Saskatoon's Nick Stinson led the way for the Berries with a 2-for-4 outing that included a pair of doubles and 3 runs batted in their 7-4 win over Moose Jaw. The Berries will now take on Sylvan Lake in the final that starts on Saturday. In the majors, Ernie Clement and Miles Straw each had 2 RBIs, and the Blue Jays earned a 3rd straight win, topping the Red Sox 6-4 last night. The Jays are now a game and a half out of a wild card spot. And on the links, 5 Saskatchewan golfers have made the cut at the Canadian Junior Boys Golf Championship over at the Wascana Country Club. Reigning junior champion Ryan Mosher leads the provincial contingent after firing a 3-under-69 in the second round, leaving him at 1-under and tied for 24th. Ottawa's Michael Vivoni leads the tournament at 9-under, one shot ahead of first-round leader Thomas Zhu. And that's your sports. Don't miss the latest on your team. 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
7: Precision weather for today. Well, it's looking pretty good with highs of 22, 11 tonight. There could be some showers tonight into tomorrow morning. Friday's high 19 and on Saturday 21. So great for maybe a game of golf or if you're watching some high school football or whatever you've got going on. 15 degrees on Sunday and on Monday a high of 25. I think those kids are already starting some football practices. Right now in Assiniboia, it is 15 in Swift Current, 16 degrees in Saskatoon and Yorkton as well as Broadview, 18 in Estevan. Whoa, Weyburn is reporting 19 and 15 degrees in Moose Jaw. Mostly cloudy there with the northeast winds at 8. Here in Regina, sunshine, 18 degrees. The winds from the east-southeast at 8.

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1: Well, hey, 620 CKRM. This is your old pal Jason Blaine wishing you a happy 100th birthday. 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

620 CKR Rim and Michelle Wright, who's going to be in Regina for Heartstrings and Honky Tonks on September 21st. And just before that, a guy who is going to be in Edmonton next year. I think it's May 27th. They just launched that concert date on his website. We continue on with Easton Corbin.

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2: My name is Don. I'm old enough to remember Ed Morrell on the Al Prowl show when I was working my night shift in the bakery about 50-some years ago. Happy birthday.
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0: Prairie Oyster and Only One Moon, 620 CKRM. That moon was doing its work yesterday, crossing over the sun's pass. Is that how a solar eclipse works? We had that partial one here in Canada, and the people in Spain, oh my gosh, watching the excitement just kind of brings back memories of when we had the eclipse here last year, and we saw a little bit more of it. Or was that 2 years ago? Time goes by so quick. But still, it is one of those things that's pretty neat to see. Heartstrings and Honky Tonks is going to be exactly that. I had mentioned earlier when we heard from Michelle Wright, this is an event that's going to be taking place on September 21st at Dark Hall. And lots of great musicians are going to be performing at this unique event. 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Heartstrings and Honky Tonks is a broadcast live. And so it will be going to air, but it's going to be a whole lot better if you're there to add that audience ambiance, right? Cody and I are going to be hosting the event. We're going to do some live commercial reads, and it's like a Nashville-style songwriters in the round, that sort of thing. If you've ever been to Nashville or you've been out to Country Thunder, Saskatchewan, you know what I'm talking about. So Michelle Wright, the Johnner Brothers, Clayton Bellamy, Dan Davidson, Kelsey Kulick, who's just doing wonderful things out there. 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
8: It's 9:29 and 22 degrees is what we're looking for high today. Cloud with some partial sun. And last time I looked out, it seemed pretty sunny. 11 degrees tonight with some showers. Showers tomorrow and 19 and 21 on Saturday. Sunday 25. 25 on Monday. Assiniboia and Swift Current 15, 16 this hour in Saskatoon and Yorkton. It's also looking good in Estevan at 18, 16 in Broadview. 19 degrees in Weyburn. Moose Jaw 15 and a northeast wind at 8. And here in Regina, 18 degrees. East-southeast winds at 8.

Jason Hill Towns and somebody's daughter. What is with the air quality here in Saskatchewan? We know what's going on in BC, and we're going to check in with a couple that are originally from Saskatchewan. It's Rob Windrum and Janice Windrum, and we'll find out how they're making out. But I feel all croaky here. We've been very lucky this year. Remember how smoky and the air quality was so bad last year. But it appears that might change as we get a bit of an updrift of smoke from the states and from somewhere else around us. So if you are in need of oxygen or air quality, just keep your eyes open, and of course you'll smell it or you'll see it in the sky. It's just that time of the year when these forest fires are just burning out of control. And it's interesting to look at a map and just see how hot Western Canada and Ontario is.

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0: Eternal Love, that's Poverty Plainsman on 620 CKRM. Coming up after 10 o'clock, firsthand account about what is going on in Summerland from Rob Windrum, who is located in Summerland with a business, and he and his family had to relocate. We'll find out a little bit more about that. And also, don't forget, because somebody's going to be jonesing for it, it is Miracle Treat Day today. Every blizzard that is purchased from your Dairy Queen nearest to you is going to go to the Saskatchewan, in Saskatchewan, the Miracle Treat Network. 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

0: Roy Rutledge at Weyburn Livestock Exchange shares his memory of what he told Perry Nias's mother.
1: Well, I think Perry Nias is the best announcer they've got on the radio there at CKRM. And she says, I do too. And I said, well, you might be prejudiced, but I'm not.
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0: Good morning, Saskatchewan. It's 10 o'clock. From the Sask Today newsroom, I'm Corey Atkinson with your 620 CKRM News. Regina police have charged a second person in the August 11th deaths of a 42-year-old woman and a 37-year-old man. 42-year-old Rose Sparvier was arrested yesterday morning and faces two counts of second-degree murder. She made her first court appearance in Regina yesterday. A 19-year-old woman, Patricia Stevenson, was previously charged in the case with two counts of second-degree murder, along with firearms charges. Police continue to investigate the deaths. Saskatchewan was the latest stop for federal pre-budget consultations, with Secretary of State Wayne Long meeting with businesses, farmers, and other groups in Saskatoon and Regina. Long says Saskatchewan wants more federal investment in infrastructure, agriculture, and critical minerals. He says the province also needs support for roads, bridges, water systems, and hospitals. The federal budget is expected in November. Long says the government is also listening to concerns about affordability and is considering its options on the federal fuel tax. A farmer in the Fillmore area in southeast Saskatchewan believes he will start harvest in the next week or two. Jake Legui says the lentil crop is not in great shape and won't know how good other crops are until he starts combining.
1: Everything else still looks okay. It's just hard to know for sure what we're going to get until we open up that first field.
0: He was desiccating lentils over the last 2 days and was doing pre-harvest work yesterday. Back in 1906, Carol Lafayette Boyd's grandfather moved to Regina, becoming one of Saskatchewan's first black settlers. Now, 120 years later, the city is changing the name of Armour Road to Lafayette Road. Lafayette says they actually tried to change the name of Rosemont Park instead.
2: Being that we've all lived in Rosemont for over 70 years, I guess, that they renamed Northwest Boulevard after my brother, and rename Rosemont Park to Lafayette Park because it wouldn't take much to rename those places.
0: No date has been provided for when the street name will officially change. And new data highlights how dangerous e-scooters and e-bikes can be for children in Canada. The Canadian Pediatric Surveillance Program says 10 kids died from using these electronic devices in 2025, six of them in Ontario. 12 more patients were admitted to intensive care units, and 26 were treated in hospital for more than 2 days. As a pediatric emergency physician at Toronto's Hospital for Sick Children, Dr. Daniel Rosenfield says he rarely works a shift without seeing an e-scooter injury.
3: They're inherently unstable, they go very quickly, and people have almost no protection in them or around them. So unfortunately, that number didn't surprise me. And, I suspect we missed a few cases as well.
0: Researchers surveyed 800 physicians in the field to gather the information. The report is one of the first to show the national scale of severe injuries for young people. That was your 620 CKRM News. Read more stories from around your community and around the province at sasktoday.ca and 620ckrm.com. 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
6: We have markets generally steady to mixed this morning. November soybeans are unchanged on the day, $11.83 per bushel. September soybean meal is up $2.40 at about $311 per ton. September soybean oil going the other way, down 14/100ths of a cent at 69.02 cents a pound. September corn is down about 7 cents at $4.50 a bushel. We have September Chicago wheat unchanged on the day, $6.53 a bushel. The September Kansas City wheat is also unchanged on the day at $7.21 a bushel. And September Minneapolis wheat is also unchanged on the day here at $6.73 a bushel. September oats trading 4 cents lower at $3.19. And finally, canola prices, the strongest on the board this morning. November canola up $7 at $801.50 a ton. The January canola is up about $6 at $810 per ton. This has been AJ Tooley with Ventum Financial, a member of the Canadian Investor Protection Fund. Have a great day.
5: The grain prices from Bunge, meanwhile, are mostly down this morning. Canola's up $2.60 to $745.05 a metric ton. Flax is down $20 to $610.54. And One Red Spring Wheat is down $1.78 to $284.55. And the rest remain unchanged. Amber Durham, $272.48. Feed barley, $203.59. Gabuli chickpeas, $573.20. Red lentils, $516.50. Oats at $155. Large yellow peas, $2.90.95. And feed wheat at $233.71. And that's been your opening grain prices. Be sure to join me for SaskAg today, right after the noon news here on 620 CKRM.
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9: Good morning, I'm Dave Thomas. The Saskatchewan Roughriders will practice one final time today at Mosaic Stadium before heading to Hamilton for Saturday's game against the Tiger Cats. The Riders will be coming up against a Ticats defense that has allowed the second fewest passing yards this season and held the green and white to their lowest aerial totals of the season in their first meeting. Receiver Johnny Johnson III, who caught seven passes for 117 yards last week, says they're ready for Hamilton and potentially using more tempo offense, which he sees as a bonus.
10: We rep it every day, so I think it actually helps us. It makes us play fast. Defenses have to play basic coverages, so, it helps us a lot with just getting out there, the defense playing a plain coverage, not really trying to confuse Trevor, not really having time for that. So I think it's an advantage for us for sure.
9: Staying with the Riders, newly signed Canadian kicker Dawson Hodge was put to the test yesterday. He was the only kicker to attempt field goals, including a 57-yarder that split the uprights, with his teammates doing their best to disrupt him. Week 11 in the CFL kicks off tonight with 3-5 BC and 4-5 Calgary. On a different field, the Western Canadian Baseball League final is set. In Saskatoon, Moose Jaw got off to a fast start with a pair of runs in the second inning, but the Berries came right back with 5 in the third to take the lead for good in a 7-5 victory to complete the series sweep. The Berries will take on Sylvan Lake for the championship as the Gulls built an 8-2 lead and then had to hold on for a 9-8 win over Okotoks to win that best of three in the minimum. The final series will open Saturday night. In the majors, Ernie Clement and Miles Straw had two RBIs apiece, and the Blue Jays earned a third straight win, topping the Red Sox 6-4 last night. The Jays are now a game and a half out of a wild card spot. And on the links, five Saskatchewan golfers have made the cut at the Canadian Junior Boys Golf Championship at the Wascana Country Club in Regina. Reigning junior champion Ryan Mosher leads the provincial contingent after firing a 3-under 69 in the second round, leaving him at 1-under and tied for 24th. Ottawa's Michael Vivoni leads the tournament at 9-under, one shot ahead of first round leader Thomas Zhu. And that's your sports. Get the latest on your team from our team with the Sports Cage Insider Report. 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
11: All right. Thanks, Dave. And what a great day to have a Dairy Queen blizzard. Miracle treat day. Clouds, sun, and 22 degrees. The winds coming in from the east, northeast, 10 to 20. Lows tonight of 11. Tomorrow we could see some rain showers. And 19, 12 on Friday night. Skies clearing up, but some spotty showers on Saturday. 21, 25 on Sunday and Monday. A high of 25. Assiniboia, 17, 16 in Swift Current, 17 in Saskatoon. York and Broadview are 18, 19 in Estevan, Weyburn 21. In Moose Jaw, 17. Here in Regina, a light wind from the east at 2. It's 21.
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2: Hi, this is Dave Bast. I'm an ex-broadcaster from CKRM from the years 74 to 78, in around there. And, yeah, excellent time. The memories, they don't fade. I mean, they're there, and you share it with people, and you meet people from in the industry, and it just takes you back. There are a lot of people that aren't with us that could have added so much to the color of this anniversary, but God bless them and hope they're having a good time in heaven.
1: Proud to be a part of Saskatchewan for 100 years. 620 CKRM.

Little Texas on 620 CKRM. And good morning, everybody. A jam-packed sports cage is going to be coming up after 3 o'clock. Colin Lovequist, of course, with number ones at one.

0: the Johnner Brothers on 620 CKRM, and they are going to be a part of Heartstrings and Honky Tonks, brought to you by Billick Financial, and that's coming up September 21st at Dark Hall. We're going to take a little bit of a break here because I want to talk to Rob Windrum, who he and his wife are former Saskatchewan residents, and I know both of them, and they live in the Summerland area. So touching base with Rob to find out a little bit about what the scenario is like for those of us who maybe have friends and family that live in that area, but we're not really, we have maybe been in contact with them, and you're curious to know about the fire and the evacuation. Rob?
1: When you evacuate, it's, you know, get out, basically. So take the stuff that you need, and then you go. And so they do it in stages. So they take the areas where there's fire, and it's you need to evacuate now.

0: that you need. So, like, you can't really load your car up. You have to take some clothes and your pets, of course, and some of the things that you need to manage your life while you are displaced.
1: Now, you have a business. How does that affect? Are you getting lots of phone calls wondering, I guess, from clients and that sort of thing, how you are? Or?
0: They fill our voicemail up with concern and questions, of course. They're expecting that you're going to be there, and then when the news comes on and they see that your whole community is evacuated, of course, there's not really much sense in getting there because you can't go into the town at all. You can't even get anywhere near it by the highway system. Mm-hmm. The highway's all shut down.
1: Now, for anybody that's, because I know there are a few people probably that are not really aware how Summerland is situated. It's like water or the mountain range or whatever you want to call it. That's correct? I haven't been out that way for some time.
0: Well, Okanagan Lake pretty much covers the entire Okanagan, and Summerland is kind of perched in the middle of that. And there are areas of Summerland that are directly at the water. There are areas of Summerland that are what you would call more rural, in the middle of mountains. It's a very large municipality with, I think, somewhere between 12 and 15,000 people in it. And it's all orchards and vineyards and pasture land, and it's agricultural.
1: Now, did you have to leave any critters behind? Because I know there's, from Saskatchewan, everybody has that interest in, the livestock and that sort of part of things. What are you hearing about that?
0: Livestock, pretty much most of it was evacuated. There were some people that were caught kind of off guard where they had to leave their livestock, so they opened fences and let them just run. And there are people who are granted access into the city so they can feed livestock, so they can water livestock. Ourselves, we basically have a couple of free friends in the house, and those left with us. My son has an aquarium and a beehive that unfortunately he also had to leave behind, but they're kind of self-sustaining, so it's not as bad as somebody that maybe had some livestock animals that they were forced to leave.
1: So we've got more of Rob coming up that we'll find out a little bit more about some inside information. If you are curious about what is going on in Summerland and how you can help out.
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5: Hey, straight guy, I gotta tell my neighbor something, and I don't know how to say it.
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5: 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I need to tell him that his dog is, well, that his dog is fat.
6: 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Maybe he's just big boned.
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6: Why is this any of your business?
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6: Cal, what are you feeding him?
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5: Okay, so I won't tell him his dog is fat. But how do I tell him the milkman visits every day while he's at work?
6: Wait, they still have milkmen?
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1: CKRM, Saskatchewan weather. 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

0: 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And for today, we've got 22 degrees and some sunshine, 11 tonight, 19 for tomorrow. Could see some precipitation over the weekend, 21 on Saturday, Sunday, and Monday. Highs of 25 currently around the province. We are warming up nicely, 17 degrees in Assiniboia. Swift Current is 16, 17 in Saskatoon, in Yorkton and Broadview. It's 18, 19 in Estevan. Weyburn reporting 21 in Moose Jaw, 17, and a light wind from the east northeast at 5. Here in Regina, it's currently 21. CKRM. All right, we're going to continue our conversation with Rob Windrum in the area of Summerland, where their business is, he and his wife Janice, who are former Saskatchewan residents. And this is a little bit more about the fire suppression and giving back to the community and kind of how people are feeling. And remember, it's only one person's account. Of course, there is lots of devastation there in the communities of Penticton and in the Okanagan Valley.
1: It's this what's called the RDOS, which is basically the Regional District of Similkameen. They're kind of in charge, and then the fire, it's a whole, like, emergency services is a whole organization of its own. So they go from boots on the ground to helicopters to bomber planes to people feeding livestock to people supplying displaced citizens with all of their needs and wants. And it's a huge organization that pretty much takes care of everybody that needs help. And when you're evacuated, you leave with nothing, and all your worldly possessions and all your cherished things are left to whatever nature will provide. Fortunately for us, we were not affected by loss, and there are lots of people who have lost structures and homes, and it's pretty devastating.
0: The Red Cross is looking to get people to help to make donations for the essentials and that sort of thing. Is there anything that you'd like to tell people from Saskatchewan? Because I know both you and your wife Janice are from the province, and if family, friends, anybody in Saskatchewan wants to help people in the Okanagan, in Summerland and surrounding area, what would be the best thing to do?
1: I think donations to any charitable organization that is helping people that are displaced due to wildfire or evacuation is a really wonderful thing to do. Those that can should. Those that can't can support by simply just reaching out and offering condolences and support. Just gratitude for those people who are working so hard to make it so that our community can come back together when all this is over.
0: And where are you guys staying right now?
1: Some friends of ours in Penticton were gracious enough to take us in and our three pets. And we have also a company here from Mexico, which had to evacuate as well. So they were really wonderful people. They took us in, didn't care how many of us there were, if we had pets, and opened their home and just said, you know, come in, you're welcome to stay until you don't need to. I'm pretty sure we'll be fine.
0: This is one of those things. Is it like what we have to deal with from now on? Or is it just like one of those once in a century or a thousand year fires?
1: I think it's a cycle of nature that, you know, purges and cleanses. I don't think that anybody will be exempt from those kinds of behaviors as you know, our world changes, as our world is changing. And all we can do is live the best we can while we're in the middle of it.
0: The cost of everything will go up after this if crops are lost. And
1: that is true. Right now is, you know, it's soft fruit season, and there's peaches and nectarines and plums and all that kind of great stuff that is just going to rot on the trees. And that stuff that isn't ripe yet will be negatively affected by the ash and the smoke. And keeping sprinklers on, the city shuts the water off to all the residential and turns it so that the people who are fighting fires have adequate pressure. So we leave with the intention of having sprinklers on to protect the property. And once the evacuation order goes out, they shut that system down and they turn on the firefighting system, which is structure, saving structure and infrastructure, from my understanding, is absolutely the priority.
0: Indeed. And of course, we keep our eye on what's going on in Summerland and think of all those people that are struggling with the loss of property. Property damage is going to be immense. The Red Cross here in Regina is one of your contacts if you'd like to help out. We continue on with some great music at 10:34, 620 CKRM, the voice of Saskatchewan and beyond. Here's Tim McGraw.

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0: Aaron Lines and Turn It Up. We hope you have the radio cranked up today, whatever you happen to be doing. This is going to be a lot of fun. If you're looking for some eventing, it's out in East End coming up this Sunday. They've got Scotty and unfolding of some history. How's that? They're tearing back the screen. August is the time to explore the T-Rex Discovery Center out in East End, and they've got a special day planned for the world's largest T-Rex. So Scotty was discovered August 16th, 1991 by a school high school principal, and Robert Gebhardt is his name. He was out doing some prospecting, and look what he found. Yikes. So there's going to be a whole bunch of things going on, and East End is a little bit of a drive, so you might want to pack a lunch, but the event is taking place. And just a reminder too that the T-Rex Center is Discovery Center is closed after Labor Day, so you might want to make sure that you make a plan to go. It's about an hour and a half drive from Swift Current down to East End, but it is a fabulous community. If you want more information, there's a story up on our website at 620ckrm.com.
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1: Hi, Brad Johnner of the Johnner Brothers here. And CKRM, you've been a big part of our lives over the years and played so many of our songs. Happy 100th birthday.
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0: Dwayne Steele, Anita got married. Gloria got a blizzard. Thanks to the Grasslands Dairy Queen, they dropped off a box of them. And is that ever good? It's almost kind of spicy. I love it. Now, is that from the Anaka family? The Anaka and the Picton family? So thank you very much. Grasslands Dairy Queen Miracle Treat Day. Buy a blizzard and the money is going to the Jim Pattison's Children's Hospital up in Saskatoon, but serving all of Saskatchewan. Okay, before I go, this is like a quick blitz. If you can go to Rory Allen tonight, I have four tickets for you. Rory Allen is going to be performing at the Casino Regina Show Lounge. It is Elvis week. These tickets are all together. You're going to be sitting in a booth, so it feels like you're in Vegas. 936-6262. Call me right now, and you'll be winning those tickets. The first one through is going to see Elvis with three friends. Well, Rory Allen and his tribute. Also, just a reminder that Colin Lovequist is going to be coming up, and we've got Sports Cage. Barney's got a whole bunch of guests on the show, and let's just find out who this is. Hi, who's this?
1: This is Blaine calling.
0: Blaine, you want to go see Rory Allen as Elvis?
1: I sure would like that.
0: Have you got three other friends?
1: Well, I'm sure I can find three to go along.
0: Okay, well, then you come down and pick up those tickets. Let me get some information from you, and you're set to go.
1: Thanks very much.
2: A gorgeous crown jewel of prairie wilderness was born nearly a century ago. I'm Stephen Wilson, and this is 100 Years of CKRM. In August 1928, Prime Minister William Lyon Mackenzie King officially opened the spectacular Prince Albert National Park. King loved the beautiful area so much, he even kept a personal log cabin at Kingsmere Lake. The park quickly became a safe sanctuary for tourists and wildlife alike, drawing thousands of visitors to the boreal forest every single summer season. But the park's creation came at a painful cost. The federal government pushed indigenous communities, including the Montreal Lake Cree Nation, completely off their traditional hunting grounds to clear the way for the park. Today, the park stands as a complex symbol of pristine natural beauty and the historic displacement of the region's very first peoples. Read more at sasktoday.ca and 620ckrm.com. With 100 years of CKRM, I'm Stephen Wilson.
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1: We

0: Good morning, Saskatchewan. It's 11 o'clock. From the Sask Today newsroom, I'm Corey Atkinson with your 620 CKRM News. A second woman is facing murder charges after two people were found dead following a shooting in North Central Regina on August 11th. Regina Police Service says 42-year-old Rose Sparvier was arrested Wednesday and charged with two counts of second-degree murder. She appeared in Regina Provincial Court yesterday. 19-year-old Patricia Stevenson was previously charged with two counts of second-degree murder as well and two firearms offenses. Police say the investigation is continuing and are asking anyone with information to come forward. Federal officials are gathering Saskatchewan input for the 2026 budget, with Secretary of State Wayne Long holding meetings in Saskatoon and Regina this week. Long says Saskatchewan stakeholders want more investment in infrastructure, agriculture, and critical minerals. He says the federal government is also hearing concerns about trade and affordability. Budget 2026 is expected in November. Long says Ottawa is considering whether to keep its 10-cent per liter fuel tax suspension after September 8th, but no decision has been announced. A farmer in southeast Saskatchewan is getting ready for the day when harvest begins. Jake Legui farms in the Fillmore area and was in the middle of pre-harvest work on lentils yesterday.
1: You know, we have, unfortunately, a couple of lentil fields that are mostly weeds, so we have to do some pre-harvesting rather than desiccating there, meaning we're killing the weeds, not so much worrying about the crop.
0: His lentils were soaked by June rain, so he's convinced it won't be a good crop this year. As for other crops, he says the only way to find out if they're any good is to get in the field. He believes his harvest will start in the next week or two. 120 years later, and one of Saskatchewan's first black settler families will soon be honored in the city of Regina. The city plans to change the name of Armour Road to Lafayette Road. Carol Lafayette Boyd's grandfather moved to Regina in 1906. He says this process has stirred up interest in younger family members wanting to know more about their family's history.
2: My youngest granddaughter, she's talking about taking over the family ancestry and the tree from me to make sure it continues. And we had a family trees at the reunion.
0: The name change will only affect the Regina portion of the road, not the part that extends into the RM of Sherwood Park. No date for when the road will change its name has been provided. And Oakville has enacted a one-year moratorium on new data centers, becoming the first Ontario municipality to take that step.
3: Local lawmakers are still grappling with the concerns surrounding the new wave of facilities powering AI. Councillors directed staff to study whether the town's own regulations need to be updated to address potential noise, vibration, and emissions issues from data centers, as well as broader land use considerations. Oakville's moratorium comes as neighboring Mississauga is set to vote next month on its own data center freeze, and other Ontario municipalities study what guardrails they can put around new developments. Hannah Stoles, The Canadian Press.
0: That was your 620 CKRM News. Read more stories from around your community and around the province at sasktoday.ca and 620ckrm.com.
4: Good morning, I'm Dave Thomas. The Saskatchewan Roughriders will hold their final practice of the week today when they take the turf behind closed doors at Mosaic Stadium. The Riders' offense has scored at least 27 points in every game this season, but will be in tough against a Hamilton defense that held them to their lowest passing totals of the season in their Week 6 matchup. Riders receiver Johnny Johnson III is feeling confident, though, after his career best performance where he caught 7 passes for 117 yards.
5: I think it was a collective, you know, team win. Definitely balls came my way. I made some plays. You know, it just happened to turn out that way. Football is, you know, it could be different every night. So, you know, just staying ready for those opportunities got me, helped me have a day like that.
4: At practice yesterday, newly signed Canadian kicker Dawson Hodge was put to the test. He was the only kicker to attempt field goals, which included a 57-yarder that split the uprights, with his teammates doing their best to disrupt him. Week 11 in the CFL kicks off tonight with 3-5 BC at 4-5 Calgary. On a different field, the Western Canadian Baseball League final is set. Saskatoon's Nick Stinson led the way for the Berries with a 2-for-4 outing that included a pair of doubles and 3 runs batted in their 7-4 win over Moose Jaw. The Berries will now take on Sylvan Lake in the final that starts on Saturday. In the majors, Ernie Clement and Miles Straw each had 2 RBIs, and the Blue Jays earned a 3rd straight win, topping the Red Sox 6-4 last night. The Jays are now a game and a half out of a wild card spot. And on the links, 5 Saskatchewan golfers have made the cut at the Canadian Junior Boys Golf Championship over at the Wascana Country Club. Reigning junior champion Ryan Mosher leads the provincial contingent after firing a 3-under 69 in the second round, leaving him at 1-under and tied for 24th. Ottawa's Michael Vivoni leads the tournament at 9-under, one shot ahead of first-round leader Thomas Zhu. And that's your sports. Don't miss the latest on your team. 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
6: Precision weather for today, sun, cloud, 22, 11 tonight. Tomorrow, 19 and 21 on Saturday. We might see a bit of precipitation. 25 on Sunday and Monday, 25. Currently, it's 18 in Assiniboia. Swift current reporting 17, 19 in Saskatoon, Yorkton and Broadview are 20, 19 in Estevan, Weyburn 22 in Moose Jaw. It's 19 and here in Regina, a light wind and 22.

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620 CKRM, Blue Rodeo, 5 days in May. It's 1120. It's a good-looking Thursday. We've got you covered when it comes to information. Lots going on with the weather. We'll give you the details here very soon. We got the best in music, chances to win, and more. Colin Lovequist keeping you company. Megan Patrick is on the way. This is Garth Brooks, one of his biggest hits.

0: The mosquitoes, they never go away. It's just one of those things. I don't know. It's been a pretty bad year for mosquitoes, and I found out why mosquitoes like some people more so than others. And if you've ever wondered why mosquitoes ignore some people and completely swarm others, the researchers may have found part of the answer. Now, a study was done, and they did the study with three different mosquito species, discovered that different mosquitoes like people very differently. So if one person was attractive to one species, that didn't mean other mosquitoes were lining up for a bite. The study found that it's our skin bacteria and the chemicals that we naturally release that make the mosquitoes like us the most. And the specific bacteria and chemicals varied depending on each mosquito species. So the researchers are hopeful that this could help develop more targeted mosquito repellents in the future instead of relying on a one-size-fits-all approach. Who knew? Looks like mosquitoes are a lot pickier than we thought. They could have fooled me, though, because they are everywhere. And I hate anything that eats more meat than I do. I'm not a fan.
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0: Saskatchewan weather. And a good morning. Let's take a look at your precision weather for Regina and the surrounding areas. We are looking at some isolated showers later on in the day. Partly sunny, high of 23, east-northeast wind up to 20. Low of 13 tonight, occasional showers, thunderstorms, risk for some heavy thunderstorms. Looking at a 70% chance of rain, even higher for Friday. Showers likely in the morning, high of 19, 80% chance. East-southeast wind gusting to 40 for your Friday. Friday night should clear up, 12 for a low. East wind up to 20, 21 on Saturday. Sunday, mix of sun and cloud with a high of 25. Same goes for Monday. In the roundup, this hour, Big Mighty Badland region in at 18. We've got a 19 in Swift Current, Kindersley and Rosetown 17, 19 Saskatoon and Watrous, 20 Wynyard Wadena, 19 Yorkton Melville, Broadview Mooseman, Indian Head 20, Estevan Carlisle, Weyburn 21, Moose Jaw 20, East Wind at 14, Regina 21, East Wind at 6.

620 CKRM, country's greatest hits, Megan Patrick, Girls Like Me. I'm calling Lovequist. Thank you so much for hanging out with us, and we appreciate that. And hopefully you're enjoying your summer months. It's the dog days of summer. I think they still continue.

0: 620 CKRM. Baby, I'm down. That's the dungarees. I'm calling Love Quiz. Don't forget the Riders in action Saturday. Our pregame coverage starts at 2 o'clock. We're up against the Ticats. Kickoff is officially at 5. We've got your Croft Electric pregame show and so much more to launch it off. And then we're going to have about 8 hours of coverage starting at 2 o'clock. So make sure you join us for that. We've got plenty of CFL talk coming up on the cage shortly after 3. We are the Rider Radio Network Mothership, 620 CKRM.
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7: 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And we went from Fred King to Moon Mullins to Fred and Ed and Fred and Willie. And I went to Nashville and Memphis with Fred and Willie on two occasions. Great hosts, great people. Keep going, and hello to Willie.
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0: 620 CKRM, country's greatest hits, little old kisses. That is Julian Austin. I'm glad you're hanging out with us. Welcome to the show. This is Number Ones at One as we dive into the past. Number Ones at One as we dive into the past. I'm just working on it now, so my brain is trying to figure out where we're at. But I'm just looking over the show. Ty Hernan, Joe Michael Montgomery, Brooks and Dunn, Loretta Lynn, KT Oslin, Vince Gill, Tom Paul Glaser, and the Glaser brothers are going to be on the show. We'll feature Nancy Griffith, wrote some big hits. She passed away, and so much more. So make sure you stay with us for that. Also, we've got news, weather, and sports coming up at the top of the hour. Ryan Young has your Sask Ag today, and there's lots going on in the agricultural world. We've also got the Cage coming up after 3 o'clock. A ton of sports to talk about as we get closer to the weekend. Football game on Saturday, taking on the Ticats, the Saskatchewan Roughriders, on a couple of road trips the next 2 weeks as well. We got a lot of local sports to get to. The Blue Jays, wow, a game and a half back. Texas lost late last night, so it was 2, and now they're a game and a half back in the wild card race, and they're starting to come around. We're getting the pitching, and we're getting some clutch hitting when we need it. Looks like the Blue Jays of 2025. So we'll see what they can do tonight as they continue off that, or this afternoon they play Boston. That's going to be a 1 o'clock start our time.
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1: It's 12 o'clock. Good afternoon. I'm Corey Atkinson from the Sask Today Newsroom with your 620 CKRM News. The Saskatchewan NDP says it will keep pressing the government for answers about proposed AI data center projects. At an open house in Moose Jaw, NDP leader Carla Beck and several MLAs heard concerns from residents about transparency, power use, and long-term impacts. Beck says people are frustrated by a lack of information and deserve clear answers before major decisions are made. The province says a proposed Moose Jaw AI data center is not proceeding and no application is under consideration. A farmer in southeast Saskatchewan is getting ready for the day when harvest begins. Jake Legui farms in the Fillmore area and was in the middle of pre-harvest work on lentils yesterday.
2: You know, we have, unfortunately, a couple of lentil fields that are mostly weeds, so we have to do some pre-harvesting rather than desiccating there, meaning we're killing the weeds, not so much worrying about the crop.
1: His lentils were soaked by June rain, so he's convinced it won't be a good crop this year. As for other crops, he says the only way to find out if they're any good is to get in the field. He believes his harvest will begin in the next week or two. Saskatchewan crops continue to mature, according to the weekly crop report, but cool weather and dry conditions are keeping the provincial harvest at 2% complete. That is below the five-year average of 6%, but ahead of last year's 1%. Scattered showers brought some relief, with up to 20 millimeters reported near Chesterfield and Milton. However, 43% of cropland has short moisture, while 8% is very short. Pasture conditions are also dry, with 46% rated short and 14% rated very short. Farmers are reminded to use caution during harvest as field conditions remain challenging overall. A second person has been charged in connection with the August 11th homicide that left two people dead in Regina's North Central neighborhood. Regina police arrested 42-year-old Rose Sparvier yesterday morning and charged her with two counts of second-degree murder. She appeared in Regina court yesterday. A 19-year-old woman, Patricia Stevenson, was previously charged with two counts of second-degree murder and firearms offenses. Police say the investigation remains ongoing. The Saskatchewan Public Safety Agency is sending firefighting equipment and expertise to help other provinces and territories battle wildfires. The agency says it has sent 2,000 lengths of 1.5-inch fire hose to British Columbia and an air attack officer to the Northwest Territories. Saskatchewan has also provided a turbine engine for an Ontario CL-415 water bomber. The SPSA says it continues supporting wildfire response across Canada through the Canadian Interagency Forest Fire Center. Saskatchewan's own emergency operations have returned to routine levels. A new court date has been set for one of two men arrested in connection with a break-in and fire that destroyed the Rose Valley Hotel on April 13th. 39-year-old Kevin Paulson of Kelvington was in Rose Valley Provincial Court yesterday, where he was remanded in custody to next Wednesday. His co-accused, 22-year-old Dwayne Nipitung of the Yellow Quill First Nation, remains the subject of an arrest warrant. And while we deal with trains on a regular basis here in Regina, a group looking at the feasibility of relocating rail lines in Winnipeg is proposing shifting freight rail traffic to a route south of the city. The Manitoba government is in favor, saying the proposal to relocate the line on Crown-owned land along the utility corridor would help avoid costly and lengthy land expropriations. Premier Wab Kanu says any relocation would come with a high price tag, but it benefits the province in the longer term.
3: This idea of dramatically reimagining Winnipeg with an economic corridor going through the area that Manitoba Hydro already owns right now south of the city and opening up more of the lands inside for development, for green space, for life. This is a 20-year plan.
1: Proponents of rail relocation say it would increase safety by no longer shipping hazardous materials through residential areas. Canada-U.S. Trade Minister Dominic LeBlanc and U.S. Trade Representative Jameson Greer are set to meet today.
4: The meeting comes as Donald Trump's new round of 50% tariffs on a range of Canadian goods is set to take effect next week on Wednesday. The latest tariffs would have no exemptions for goods that comply with the Canada-U.S.-Mexico Agreement on Trade. It will be the second meeting between Dominic LeBlanc and Jameson Greer this week. Greer says next week's tariffs are in response to provincial bans on U.S. liquor, Canada's supply-managed dairy system, and quotas on certain American vehicles. Naira Ahmed, The Canadian Press.
1: And a lucky Powerball winner is $1 billion richer today. The ticket for the jackpot prize was sold at a gas station in Quincy, Illinois, although the winner or winners haven't come forward yet. John Marshall is the manager of the Fast and Fresh where the ticket was sold, and he tells ABC News his day began very early.
5: I got a phone call at 3 a.m. from the other gas station manager, telling we have two Hy-Vee Fast and Freshes here in Quincy, and he called me, and at 3 a.m. I thought something was wrong, but he just wanted to let me know that we sold the winning ticket, so I got me on the horn, and then I haven't been asleep since.
1: Marshall said he feels like the gas station won the lottery due to the added attention his store has received and also the $500,000 the store will receive for selling the big ticket. That was your 620 CKRM News. 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
1: Now from the Harbor Media Sports Cage, here is your 620 CKRM Sports. The Saskatchewan Roughriders will have their final practice today at Mosaic Stadium before heading to Hamilton for Saturday's game against the Tiger Cats. Meanwhile, there's a bit of a competition in camp this week between a pair of field goal and kickoff specialists. Newly signed Canadian kicker Dawson Hodge was put through his paces at practice yesterday. Hodge was the only kicker to attempt field goals, including a 57-yarder that split the uprights, with his teammates doing their best to disrupt him. Canadian kicker Alex Hale is 14 for 19 in field goals this season so far for the Riders, including 1 for 5 in attempts 40 yards or longer. We'll have all the action from the Hammer as the Riders and Tiger Cats slug it out on Saturday. Countdown to kickoff right here on 620 CKRM starts at 2. And the game will be live starting just after 5 with Dave Thomas and Luke Mullender. Meanwhile, the BC Lions look for a third straight win in the CFL tonight when they visit the Calgary Stampeders. The Stampeders beat the Lions 41-22 in their last meeting back in June in Kelowna, BC. The final is set for the Western Canadian Baseball League. Saskatoon defeated Moose Jaw and Sylvan Lake edged Okotoks as both divisions had two-game sweeps for teams that were in second place in the regular season standings. The Toronto Blue Jays will go for a fourth straight victory when they close out a four-game series against Boston this afternoon. Max Scherzer gets the start for Toronto after the Jays beat the Red Sox 6-4 yesterday. The Canadian Elite Basketball League has changed its championship from a three-game series to a single game after last night's opener between the Winnipeg Sea Bears and the Brampton Honey Badgers was canceled. Condensation on the court in Brampton forced officials to suspend the game early in the first quarter because of unsafe playing conditions. The championship will now be decided Saturday in Winnipeg. And the CBC will beef up its curling coverage on Saturdays this season, a move that will help fill the vacancy created by the departure of the National Hockey League from its broadcasting lineup this fall. The Grand Slam of Curling and the Rock League will air on the network as part of the new five-year agreement, the curling group said today. The CBC will provide coverage with current domestic rights holder Sportsnet, which also agreed to a new five-year deal. And that's your sports. Don't miss the latest on your team. 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
7: The weather for today, partly sunny and a high of 23. Tonight, a 70% chance of showers and thunderstorms, the low 13. Tomorrow, an 80% chance of showers, primarily in the morning, but remaining cloudy. Wind gusts up to 40 kilometers an hour and a high of 19. Mostly cloudy on Saturday with a high of 21. Sunday, a mix of sun and cloud and a 30% chance of isolated showers. The high 25 degrees. Mostly sunny on Monday, also a high of 25. Across the province this hour, in Saskatoon, Assiniboia, 18 degrees. Swift Current, Broadview and Mooseman, 19. Yorkton and Melville at 20. Estevan and Weyburn, 21. Right now in Moose Jaw, it's cloudy with a southeast wind at 9 kilometers an hour, temperature at 20 degrees. Mostly cloudy in Regina with a northeast wind at 10 kilometers an hour and a temperature of 21. 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
7: 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On today's program, we'll be looking at the provincial crop report and the latest conditions on crops, as well as harvest progress around the province, as we know that the Southwest is mainly in harvest mode, but we'll see where the progress is at for today. I'm also continuing asking producers around the province about how their preparation for harvest is going and how far along they might be. Today we'll be hearing from Brett Halstead, who farms around the Nokomis area, and a whole lot more, including Farm Precision Weather, which is in its usual spot at the bottom of the hour. 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
7: SaskAg Today is brought to you by Johnston's Grain, your first and last stop for grain pricing and crop protection, and Municipal Hail Insurance, crop hail insurance at cost. municipalhail.ca. The latest Saskatchewan crop report suggests that crops continue to mature across the province, but cooler weather slowed harvest progress. With more, here's Augustine Osei, the crops extension specialist with the Saskatchewan Ministry of Agriculture in Weyburn.
14: Over the past week, harvest hasn't progressed much as compared to the week before, and that was due to the cool weather conditions. So that slowed harvest progress, and harvest still remains at 2%, same as it was reported in the previous crop report. But that's not concerning because that's still more than the 1% that was harvested at this time of last year.
7: But he notes many farmers are doing what they can to speed up the crop maturity process.
14: Now it looks like a lot of desiccation is going on in the pulses. So we are hoping that with some warming in the coming weeks or coming days, that's going to help progress harvest. And in some areas, crops are still maturing. They are not at the stage where they can be harvested yet. So it's a bit of both. The cool weather conditions slowing harvest in areas where harvest has already begun, and crops still maturing in places where harvest hasn't begun yet.
7: Jose notes topsoil moisture conditions declined over the past week in spite of the cooler weather.
14: So the cool weather conditions, I know there were some scattered showers reported across the province, but that was not much to replenish topsoil moisture in a lot of areas. So we had the cool conditions, but conditions are still dry. And the cooling does slow the harvest progress, but it also helped in terms of maintaining some of the crops, because some of the crops were stressed from heat in the past few weeks. So the cool conditions helped those crops abate, but the dry conditions did not help topsoil moisture that much. And because the showers that we received were not much, a lot of the areas in the province are reporting topsoil moisture shortages, so they are rated as short in a lot of places across the province. But mostly, they are mostly rated adequate, and some places rating topsoil moisture short.
7: He adds that haying and silage operations have all but wrapped up.
14: The reports are indicating they are nearing completion, and some of them were slowed from the cool weather conditions and the moisture conditions. The moisture some of them received also slowed some haying and silaging operations. But haying and silaging is largely coming to completion in most places.
7: Osei says there were some reports of crop damage over the past week.
14: Most of the reports on crop damage across the province have been attributed to dry conditions in most places. And some regions are also reporting crop damage from diseases such as sclerotinia. And so it depends on the part of the province that you're in. So some of them are reporting disease showing up due to humid conditions, but mostly across the province, it's been attributed to dry conditions and wind in some cases, and gophers as well as beta armyworms.
7: And he had this one final bit of advice.
14: I would like to remind that the harvest in Saskatchewan is often very busy, and safety should remain a top priority for everyone. And producers are reminded to be aware of potential hazards, such as fire risk and overhead power lines, and to make appropriate preventative measures to reduce the likelihood of incidents happening. And as harvest activities continue, there will be more farm machinery traveling on public routes. So motorists are encouraged to exercise extra patience and caution when approaching or passing large agriculture equipment.
7: Augustine Osei is the Crops Extension Specialist with the Saskatchewan Ministry of Agriculture, based in Weyburn. After the break, we'll hear from Brett Holstead from the Nokomis area as he talked to me about how far along he thinks before he will get harvest underway. 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
7: 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One farmer in the Nokomis area says he is a few weeks away from harvest. Brett Holstead says his crops are at varied stages of development.
17: Peach is the furthest along the crops we're growing right now, and it's probably at least 2 weeks away. There's good color change in it, but also still lots of green in it, too. canola. It varies quite a bit in our area. We had a lot of rain in June and early July, and now we're getting some reflowering on some fields. So some of those have started flowering in places again. Other ones are done flowering but still fairly green. So they're 3 weeks or more away, and maybe, like I say, more with the ones that have tried to reflower a little bit. We don't grow any lentils, but there's lentils in the area, and some of them have multiple colors in the field. So they could be a couple weeks or more away, too.
7: He's been scouting his fields for any pests and diseases.
17: You know, we didn't have too much pressure earlier in the year with the cabbage leaf patch weevil, but, you know, there's a little bit of a watch out for Bertha's right now, but nothing major going on right now, I don't think.
7: As for spraying, Halstead says June was a challenge, but eventually got into the field to spray crops.
17: We were at the point where these things aren't quite ready, but the weather looked like it's going to rain, and sure enough it did, and it was like a week or 10 days before you could even get back in a field again, and then it was pretty wet when we did get back in, so it did create some challenges, the moisture and the timing. And then the early fungicide applications, a lot of people did them by air just because the fields were wet.
7: He says they still have to service their equipment before starting.
17: Well, we haven't pushed panic yet because things are a little ways away. Things are close to being ready, the equipment, but, you know, I guess if we were looking at a few days away, we'd have pushed panic and I probably wouldn't have gone camping for a few days, but... You know, as it is, we've got a couple days of work to get everything ready, and then we should be good to go.
7: Regarding additional labor for harvest, Halstead says he runs a small crew, mainly family.
17: Yeah, my son and I farm together, and that's our only labor, but we do get a couple people to help us when they're available. They one works, one goes to school, and my wife helps a bit, too, at harvest, so... We manage with what we can get for help. Nobody regular, but, you know, casual help.
7: That's Brett Halstead, who farms in the Nokomis area, located 134 kilometers north of Regina. Up next is AgriView with Doug Falconer, followed by Farm Precision Weather with Phil Spivak.
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0: Falconer of GX94 is brought to you by Karst Holdings in Assiniboia and Schlamps Integra Tire in Grenfell, your locally owned Integra Tire dealers.
1: The number of people employed in Canadian agriculture has plummeted since 2020, dropping by about 52,000 workers. In June 2020, 277,700 people reported working in agriculture.

0: agriculture. That's a decline of 19% in 6 years. The Labor Force Survey is a household poll done monthly by StatCan. The data provides information on labor market trends and shifts in employment within industrial sectors. Historical data shows the number of people working in Canadian agriculture has dropped consistently over the last 50 to 60 years. A line graph from Statistics Canada illustrates this point. About 350,000 people reported having agricultural jobs in 2006 and 220,000 in 2026. The CEO of Protein Industries Canada took one request to the federal provincial territorial agriculture minister's table in Halifax, make food production and value-added agriculture a national economic priority. Tyler Grenneveld says it's important that the federal government set the stage, but provinces should also contribute. He says numerous plants need to be built across the country, whether they are close to primary agriculture or to consumers. Grenneveld says there are opportunities for every province to participate in increasing the incremental economic activity from turning commodities into ingredients, and that's a national economic opportunity. He says agriculture could deliver more than the other sectors that take center stage if it is all put together from primary production to food manufacturing to consumers. ICE canola contracts moved higher during the week ended August 12th, underpinned by solid end-user demand ahead of harvest. Tony Trihuck, director of futures trading with RBC Dominion Securities, says the demand keeps flooding in from China, which is good. Weekly export data from the Canadian Grain Commission showed total canola exports during the 2025-26 crop year at 9.1 million metric tons. That was just shy of the 9.5 million tons exported the previous year, and well above earlier forecasts as China returned to the market after lifting stiff tariffs in March. Trihuck says there's plenty of canola in the countryside and stocks aren't necessarily tight, but it's not located in the best locations for quick and easy access. A major Ukrainian attack on Russia's Black Sea port city of Novorossiysk hit warships at a naval base and forced two major grain terminals to halt operations on Wednesday. That's according to Russian and Ukrainian officials, as well as grain industry sources. Because Russia is the world's largest wheat exporter, the strikes on the grain terminals raised fears of a disruption to global supplies. Russia's agriculture ministry said it was working to redirect export flows to alternative routes. Russia's main grain lobby group warned last month that Ukrainian attacks could shut down Black Sea grain exports, pushing up prices and causing hunger in Africa and the Middle East. Meanwhile, Russian strikes on ships in the Black Sea have drastically reduced grain shipments from Ukraine, a major global exporter. And that's today's Ag Review. I'm Doug Faulkner.
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0: and Mac Don Header, more smacks from 30-foot air drill, IH grain trucks, plus much, much more. 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
2: 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I'm here with Phil Spivak from Precision Weather, and Phil, it looks like we got a pretty good chance of some rain, in fact, some heavy showers for tonight especially.
3: Yeah, looking out to the west, we're seeing a lot of showers started to stack up close to the border, parts of northern and central Montana, across into southern parts of Alberta, getting some heavier showers around Lethbridge there right now, and then south, not quite into Great Falls, Montana, seeing the showers clear out. But that's where the showers are lined up right now, ahead of that line. And they're starting to move in. And as they do, we're going to see some of that activity move into here, possibly by this afternoon. We're seeing just a little bit of an isolated breakout ahead of it. But that main batch comes in late tonight through tomorrow. And there could be some moderate to heavy rainfall with that batch as well. Temperatures low 20s for today. We've still got some breaks in the overcast, still partial sunshine. But the cloudiness will thicken up as the day goes on. That will block temperatures from jumping up too much more. Showers and thunder. Storms tonight, mostly showers. Thunderstorms, less of a concern, but the potential is there, certainly, for any of the heavier showers accompanied by some thunder. 13 is the low. Tomorrow, showers likely in the morning. That's when some of the heavier ones still linger. As the day goes on, we'll lose the heavy showers, but it'll stay gray and still some spotty showers through at least early afternoon, the high at 19. We clear out, though, and Saturday, mostly cloudy sky with 21 as the high. Cloud cover in and out on Sunday, even a couple of passing showers. The temperatures climb back to 25, and we start next week with a mostly sunny sky, the high 25.
2: Thank you very much, Phil. The normal highs for this time of year in Regina, 25 degrees. The lows at 10 degrees. The sun rose in Regina at around 5:45 this morning, and the sun will set at 8:22 tonight. Across the province this hour, in Assiniboia, Broadview, Mooseman, Yorkton, and Melville, 20 degrees. Estevan at 22, Saskatoon and Swift Current, 19, and Weyburn is at 23. The provincial hotspot this hour is a tie between Weyburn and nearby Yellowgrass North at 23 degrees, and the cold spot over in the southwest once again at Cypress Hills Provincial Park at 13. Right now in Moose Jaw, it's mostly cloudy with an east-southeast wind at 15 kilometers an hour. The temperature is at 22 degrees. In Regina, mostly cloudy with an east wind at 14 clicks. The humidity is at 46%. The temperature at 22 degrees or 71 Fahrenheit. And the barometric air pressure is at 102.0 and falling. After the break, we'll go over some of the details of a USDA report that was released yesterday and some subsequent reaction. 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
2: This portion of Saskag Today is brought to you by Nelson GM in Assiniboia and Avonlea. Looking for the perfect vehicle? They'll find a match that exactly fits your agriculture lifestyle. Proudly serving southern Saskatchewan for over 60 years. The U.S. Department of Agriculture is taking a conservative view in how the escalating Russia-Ukraine war is going to impact future wheat exports. Both Black Sea nations are major exporters, but after largely leaving grain terminals alone for most of the war, both sides are now attacking key positions. Rhett Montgomery is a market analyst with DTN, the Progressive Farmer. His remarks were made on a webinar following the release of the USDA World Agricultural Supply and Demand Estimates report yesterday.
7: The USDA did cut their outlook for Russian exports by 1.5 million metric tons. They cut Ukraine by 1 million metric tons. I'd say this is very conservative with what could be reality if the situation in the Black Sea isn't resolved within the coming months.
2: The 2026-27 forecast for Russian wheat exports is 46 million tons, with Ukraine at 13.5 million tons. Montgomery says the wheat market has been a powder keg for the past 2 or 3 weeks, waiting for a bullish event to rally around. However, there is the fear that with so much damage being imposed on both sides, there could be a potential ceasefire or even end to the four-year-old war.
7: Do traders perhaps nervous that we'll see kind of a buildup in stocks within Russia and Ukraine, and the minute some sort of agreement is reached, potentially, will we just see an unleashing of wheat upon the market at a relatively low price? We've seen Black Sea export offers really fall here over the past few weeks, mainly because they have to make the price attractive to get anyone to want to send a ship into a war zone, essentially. So this will really, to me, will be what will drive the price dynamic here as we move forward. But we are sitting in a tighter situation, a more uncomfortable situation within the world wheat market, I would say now, than I even would have said 3 or 4 months ago. So leans bullish in that regard.
2: If there are large reductions in Russian and Ukrainian wheat exports, can the European Union fill the gap? Montgomery says no.
7: Right now, not seeing any increased export capabilities for the European Union. And part of that is to do with lower production, trimming just slightly due to the late season drought, which eventually turned into a historic drought. Luckily, the wheat crop was a little bit ahead of that relative to the corn crop. Also seeing higher domestic usage for wheat by the European Union.
2: There is also the belief that the big wheat importers are holding back on purchases and trying to stretch out current supplies.
7: The USDA also did see world importers as cutting demand. So in response likely to high prices, we are going to see some world buyers simply lean on their ending stocks from last year and their available supplies and maybe take a step back from the market for the time being, obviously not wanting to send ships into the Black Sea, not wanting to pay an extremely high price to source wheat out of France, for an example, or Germany.
2: Montgomery says the United States does not appear to be benefiting from the escalating war between Russia and Ukraine. Wheat export commitments to the end of July are down 30% compared to the same time last year. After the break, we'll talk a little bit about a webinar that was held related to farm safety. 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
12: Not just from the person hauling it, but like looking at the logistics side of it, like from moving it from, say, Brandon to Emerald Park. It's like looking at, well, what time of day should we be sending them? What's the traffic potentially going to be like? Also, too, is do we need to send a pilot vehicle based on the size of the equipment? And like those are creating probably more and more challenges for us right now, is just because of the sheer size of the equipment, and then the driver needs to be aware of all the restrictions and weight requirements and everything, and how much of that onus is put onto the operator that is hauling that equipment and making sure that they're actually compliant with what we want from a company standpoint to make sure that it's safe to do it in a safe manner as well.
2: Rylan Laux is the health and safety manager with Redhead Equipment. He says impatient drivers can be an issue, and that is something they prepare their drivers for.
13: At one point in time, equipment being moved in small town prairies, most of the public were aware and familiar with that type of situation, right? And had the patience and were aware what to do if you meet a large piece of equipment on the road. But as the demographics change in the prairies, and a lot more people are moving away from rural areas and into cities, and maybe traveling in a rural area to their lake on vacation, they're not necessarily as well versed as other people have been in the past about what to do if you do need a large piece of farm equipment moving down the road. So we definitely have had to really reiterate with our staff just the importance of driving defensively and actively watching out for others on the road as well as what you're doing.
2: Height and Laux says improvement in warning lights have improved safety on roadways, but the difference in speed between regular traffic and large agricultural equipment remains a challenge. Kevin Milligan is a senior safety consultant with the Motor Safety Association and was also on the webinar. He says visibility is extremely important.
14: The improvements in lighting have increased tenfold. Just making sure that we have those lights, the LED lights and the flashing lights that are going to draw attention to us. We're operating at speeds that are safe in those weather conditions that could affect us negatively or the individuals traveling around us. You know, somebody trying to come up on a transport truck that's hauling a combine and he's doing maybe, you know, 90 down a 110 kilometer an hour highway. People are going to want to pass this individual, and it's like a wall of water you can't see to pass this guy. So people are taking chances, and it's making sure that we're watching that and that we are fully lit up. Reflectivity, obviously, at night, that goes a long way. We see on all of our rail cars that are going across these rural intersections are all lit up now because how many people were killed driving into the side of a train that was going across that intersection. So using that reflectivity, pullover rule, like I said, get out of the way, let people pass, then continue on. And communication. If we do have trucks, making sure that they're operating the way they're supposed to be and not too far away from the vehicle that they're piloting, and that there is effective communication between those pilot trucks and that operator, just to communicate potential hazards that could be coming down the road. A bigger truck or multiple vehicles in a lineup. Well, multiple vehicles, somebody's going to get itching to get out and get around them all. So just high levels of communication.
2: Milligan says the physics of the load being moved also needs to be considered.
14: How it's going to react when it's in behind you. And that goes from hauling a small utility trailer or hauling a combine down the highway. It's going to react differently behind you. And I've seen a number of incidents where people haven't figured that out before they've got on the road and ended up in a bad situation. Physics of the load, how it's going to react when you're rolling it down the road. Top heavy, side heavy, loaded, you know, what's your pin weight? And, you know, there's a number of physics that goes along with hauling trailers. So understanding that physics and making sure that you're addressing any potential risks, as well as the permit system. I spend a lot of time in rural areas, and some people don't think that the permit system applies to them, and it affects everybody in that area, in that rural area that are transporting down those roads. So it's important that people understand that it is that system's in place for a reason. So, and it's may not be you that is going to be affected by the ruts that you're making, but it's going to be somebody else, and it could be somebody's son or daughter that's going to, you know, reap the negativity of that event. So understanding that there is a permit system and it's there for a reason, and that we know where to check and get that information on those roadways. So
2: that's Kevin Milligan, a senior safety consultant with the Motor Safety Association. Coming up next, the market update.
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2: 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The grain prices from Bungie were mostly down in early trading today. Canola was up $2.60 to $7.45.05 a metric ton. Flax was down $20 to $6.10.54, and one red spring wheat was down $1.78 to $2.84.55, and the rest remain unchanged. Amber Durham, $2.72.48, feed barley, $2.03.59, kabuli chickpeas, $5.73.20, red lentils, $5.16.50, oats at $155, large yellow peas, $2.19.95, and feed wheat at $2.33.71. Now here are the prices per bushel. Amber Durham, $7.41. Feed barley, $4.43. Canola, $16.89. Flax, $15.50. Oats, $2.39. Large yellow peas, $7.91. Feed wheat, $6.36. One red spring wheat, $7.74. Kabuli chickpeas at 26 cents per pound. And red lentils at 23 cents per pound. Finally, on the Minneapolis Grain Exchange, the September hard red spring wheat contract is down 2.25 cents to $6.70 and 3/4 cents a bushel. Up next, the Livestock Report.

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8: Good afternoon, cattle producers. Here is your HLF Yorkton Market Report for the week ending August 12th. We had a small run this week, and here are some price quotes. On the steers, we had a small little run of sucking calves today, 3 to 400 pounds, 740 to 1005, 405 from 690 to 876. 5 to 6 is from 490 to 662, the 6 to 7 is from 584 to 591, 7 to 8 is from 516 to 567, the 8 to 9 is from 380 to 476, and the 9 to 1000 is from 397 to 444. On the heifers, 5 to 6 is 482 to 612, the 7 to 8 is from 420 to 529, the 8 to 9 is from $3 to 426, and the 9 to 1000 pounds from 305 to 413. On the cows and bulls, D1, D2 cows, $230 to 250, D3 cows, $2 to 230, thin shelly cows, $1 to $2, feeder cows and heiferettes from $262 to $4, and the cows average $242. Big hard bulls, $280 to 326, medium rung out type bulls, $1.50 to 270, and the bulls average $278. We're back selling every week here in Yorkton, folks. 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
7: 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Coming up next is the Resource Report. 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
7: A meeting between Canada-U.S. Trade Minister Dominic LeBlanc and U.S. Trade Representative Jameson Greer is set for this afternoon. The meeting comes as President Donald Trump's new round of 50% tariffs on a range of Canadian goods is set to take effect next week on Wednesday. The latest tariffs would have no exemptions for goods that comply with the Canada-U.S.-Mexico Agreement on Trade. It will be LeBlanc's second meeting with Greer this week, who says next week's tariffs are a response to provincial bans on U.S. liquor, Canada's supply-managed dairy system, and quotas on certain American vehicles. Many BC farmers stand to lose their crops due to raging wildfires across the province this season. BC Agriculture Minister Lena Popham told a briefing this week that the situation was urgent for fruit and wine growers. She said there were 269 registered agricultural premises that were affected by wildfire activity. About 100 fires are burning across BC, with about half of them out of control. The Bald Range wildfire, which erupted Friday on the western shores of Okanagan Lake, has since grown to 184 square kilometers in size. 50 Canadian organizations are calling on Prime Minister Mark Carney to keep rules requiring foreign streaming companies like Netflix to make financial contributions toward Canadian content. The signatories include the Canadian Media Producers Association and unions representing Canadian actors, writers, and directors, as well as several film festivals. They say the federal government should keep in place the 15% contribution for large streaming services that Carney had reversed following criticism, replaced with a pledge for $600 million per year of direct annual funding for the industry. The group say the annual funding is not a substitute for durable, legally enforceable contribution obligations, noting the 15% contribution requirement remains an appropriate benchmark for the resulting regulatory framework. On the markets, the TSX is down 42 points at 36,619. The Dow is down 43 points to 53,726. Oil is down $1.36 at $81.91 per barrel. And the Canadian dollar is at 71.78 cents U.S. And that's the Resource Report. If you missed any segment of the show, tune in to the SaskAg Today podcast. And be sure to sign up for the SaskAg Today newsletter. And that's SaskAg Today for this Thursday. I'm Ryan Young. Have a nice day, and we'll try this again tomorrow.
10: A gorgeous crown jewel of prairie wilderness was born nearly a century ago. I'm Stephen Wilson, and this is 100 Years of CKRM. In August 1928, Prime Minister William Lyon Mackenzie King officially opened the spectacular Prince Albert National Park. King loved the beautiful area so much, he even kept a personal log cabin at Kingsmere Lake. The park quickly became a safe sanctuary for tourists and wildlife alike, drawing thousands of visitors to the boreal forest every single summer season. But the park's creation came at a painful cost. The federal government pushed Indigenous communities, including the Montreal Lake Cree Nation, completely off their traditional hunting grounds to clear the way for the park. Today, the park stands as a complex symbol of pristine natural beauty and the historic displacement of the region's very first peoples. Read more at sasktoday.ca and 620ckrm.com. With 100 years of CKRM, I'm Stephen Wilson.
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14: Good afternoon. It's a 1 p.m. mostly cloudy and 21 degrees in Regina. From the SAS Today newsroom, I'm Will Manzik with 620 CKRM News. While crops in Saskatchewan continue to mature, the cool weather and dry conditions have kept harvest at 2% complete. That's below the five-year average of 6%, but it's ahead of last year's 1%. Some relief was brought near Chesterfield and Milton, with up to 20 millimeters of rain reported. Cropland moisture, however, sits at 43%. Farmers are reminded to use caution during harvest as field conditions remain challenging overall. Here in the southeast part of Saskatchewan, one farmer believes he'll be able to start his harvest in the next week or two. Jake Legui farms in the Fillmore area, and he says lentils will be the first crop to work on.
15: We have some lentils that we desiccated here just a couple days ago. Should be kind of ready beginning of next week, I would think. Kind of depends a little bit on what happens over the next few days, though, as far as if we get some rain, that might set things back.
14: A wet June has impacted his lentil crops to the point where he believes there won't be much to harvest. Trade negotiations between Canada and the U.S. continue today. Trade Minister Dominic LeBlanc and U.S. Trade Representative Jameson Greer are set to meet this afternoon. Canadian Press reporter Naira Ahmed tees up the meeting.
16: The meeting comes as Donald Trump's new round of 50% tariffs on a range of Canadian goods is set to take effect next week on Wednesday. The latest tariffs would have no exemptions for goods that comply with the Canada-U.S.-Mexico Agreement on Trade. It will be the second meeting between Dominic LeBlanc and Jameson Greer this week. Greer says next week's tariffs are in response to provincial bans on U.S. liquor, Canada's supply-managed dairy system, and quotas on certain American vehicles. Naira Ahmed, The Canadian Press.
14: The provincial NDP say it will keep pressing the government for answers about proposed AI data center projects. NDP leader Carla Beck and several MLAs heard concerns from residents about transparency, power use, and long-term impacts. Beck says people are frustrated by a lack of information and deserve clear answers. The proposed AI data center in Moose Jaw is not proceeding, according to the province. And today is Miracle Treat Day, where the province raises money for children's health care. All proceeds from Blizzard Treats bought today will support the Jim Pattison Children's Hospital Foundation. Last year, $282,000 was raised in the province, helping more than 83,000 kids and expecting mothers. At 620 CKRM News, read more stories from around your community and around the province at sastoday.ca and 620ckrm.com. 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The Regina Pats are introducing the Brad Horning Cup. This will both add a new competitive element to training camp and honor the beloved alumni who passed away in 2022. Horning is from Regina and played two seasons with the Pats, recording 101 points in 126 games. The 2026 World Flag Football Championships are on in Germany. Earlier today, Canada's men's team beat Austria 26-6, and Canada's women's team beat Panama 27-14 and Brazil 36-6. In the major leagues today, the Toronto Blue Jays are going for the four-game sweep of the Boston Red Sox. The Jays have won 7 of their last 10 games. First pitch is at 1:07. And that's your sports. 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
7: Today, a partly sunny sky with a high of 23. Tonight has a 70% chance of showers and thunderstorms, the low 13. Tomorrow, an 80% chance of showers in the morning, then remaining cloudy. Wind gusts up to 40 kilometers an hour and a high of 19. Saturday, mostly cloudy with a high of 21. Sunday, a mix of sun and cloud with a 30% chance of isolated showers, high of 25, and mostly sunny on Monday with a high of 25. Across the province this hour, in Assiniboia, Broadview and Mooseman, Yorkton and Melville at 20 degrees, Estevan at 22, Saskatoon and Swift Current 19, and Weyburn is at 23. Right now in Moose Jaw, it's mostly cloudy with an east-southeast wind at 15 kilometers an hour. The temperature is at 22 degrees. Mostly cloudy in Regina with an east wind at 14 kilometers an hour and a temperature of 22 degrees. 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
6: It's 1 o'clock, and you know what that means. Time for Number One Set One, the show where we play the country's greatest hits that rock the charts. It's the Number One Set One with Colin Lundquist on 620 CKRM.
17: And a good afternoon. Thank you so much for joining us, and welcome to Number One Set One as we take you along for the ride and go back in time and look at some of the big moments in country music history. And I've got a fantastic way to kick the show off. This lady has had a lot of big hits. This was another early number one hit for Loretta Lynn from the album of the same title. Big song going to the top of the charts on today's date. This is Love Is the Foundation.

620 CKRM, the voice of Saskatchewan, and a brand new man, Brooks and Dunn. They hit the scene and bursted forward with that one. It was part of the boom era, and the legendary duo of Kix and Ronnie released that explosive debut studio album, Brand New Man. The record completely reshaped the 90s country, introducing that very high energy blend of honky tonk and rock and roll dynamics, and that album spawned four consecutive number one hit singles, sold over 6 million copies, launched them into the stratosphere as the most successful duo in country history. And kicking off the show, Loretta Lynn, Love is the Foundation, 1973. That was a 23rd album from Loretta Lynn at the time, and it quickly went to the number one spot and solidified Loretta and that unstoppable momentum of the 70s. I'm glad you're hanging out with us. I'm Colin Lovequist. Want to feature some KT Osland as she made her Grand Ole Opry debut back on today's date. And KT, in my opinion, just a trailblazing singer and songwriter. And her highly anticipated debut album on the scene was a big surprise, because she achieved stardom in her 40s. That doesn't happen very often. Not very often that you hit your 40s and you can make it. But she brought a fresh, sophisticated perspective to the genre, some big hits, 80s ladies, and many more. And her Opry appearance is a major milestone, validating her unique voice within country's most traditional institution. And it was on today's date, 1988, that KT Osland debuted at the Grand Ole Opry. Here's a great one. This one's called Mary and Willie. 620 CKRM. This is Number Ones at One.

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0: 620 CKRM. Forget. Jason Benoit and the voice of Saskatchewan. 620 CKRM. Welcome to the show. Number one's at one. 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We got plenty more on the way. We're going to check in with your precision weather. And then on the other side, we're going to get into some John Michael Montgomery, Vince Gill, Ty Herndon, and a whole lot more.
1: A gorgeous crown jewel of prairie wilderness was born nearly a century ago. I'm Stephen Wilson, and this is 100 Years of CKRM. In August 1928, Prime Minister William Lyon Mackenzie King officially opened the spectacular Prince Albert National Park. King loved the beautiful area so much, he even kept a personal log cabin at Kingsmere Lake. The park quickly became a safe sanctuary for tourists and wildlife alike, drawing thousands of visitors to the boreal forest every single summer season. But the park's creation came at a painful cost. The federal government pushed indigenous communities, including the Montreal Lake Cree Nation, completely off their traditional hunting grounds to clear the way for the park. Today, the park stands as a complex symbol of pristine natural beauty and the historic displacement of the region's very first peoples. Read more at sasktoday.ca and 620ckrm.com. With 100 years of CKRM, I'm Stephen Wilson.
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0: 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We're looking at a partly sunny sky. Maybe some isolated showers, a high of 23 and an east-northeast wind up to 20. Low of 13 tonight, occasional showers, thunderstorms, maybe some heavy showers later tonight. 70% chance and a low of 13. 19 for high on Friday, showers in the morning, remaining cloudy throughout the day. East-southeast wind gusting to 40. Friday night down to 12, 21 on Saturday. Sunday, a mix of sun and cloud with a high of 25. Again, possibly some isolated showers. And then on Monday, sunny and a high of 25. In the roundup, Big Muddy Badland region, surrounding areas, sitting at 20 right now. We have a 19 in Swift Current, Kindersley and Rosetown. 21s in Saskatoon, Watchers, Wynyard, Wadena, Yorkton, Melville. 20 Broadview, Mooseman, Indian Head, 22, along with Estevan, Carlisle, and Weyburn. Moose Jaw, 23, East Wind at 16. Here in Regina, we're

0: trying to get out of that downward spiral. And we'll start off with Ty Herndon. It was on today's date, 1996, that Ty Herndon had unleashed his Living in a Moment. Great album, second album for Ty Herndon, and he's a powerhouse vocalist. He's got a great voice, and he built on the massive success of his debut. And the track that we want to feature of the same name, Living in the Moment, or Living in a Moment, it went straight to the top of the country charts, and it's just a polished contemporary sound, and it sort of defined the radio landscape of the mid-90s country explosion. But before we get to the song, let's hear from Ty Herndon, who is talking about his troubles. He had some pretty rough times.
1: I heard you talking about him and the troubles that he got himself into back in about 98, I think that was.
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1: 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Guy really hit

0: bring home what my life is all about with my family and my music. For the first time in my life, once I got into recovery and got my life back together, for the first time in a very long time, I could look in the mirror. And I could look at Ty Herndon as a person, as an individual. And so many times before, I've just been able to look through me. Hear people say, you look in the mirror, but you don't see yourself. I'm able now, through the process of recovery, to really enjoy what's going on in my life and treat it with the respect and dignity that it deserves, and myself to treat the same way, because I deserve the best. And I'm definitely out there this year to grab the brass ring and make it count. And through recovery, I've been able to establish myself as a role model. You know, it's something I've always wanted to do, but I thought I had destroyed that. But actually, I've ended up becoming a person that people will listen to a little bit more because I know what I'm talking about.
1: Ever wonder if Tim McGraw flosses?
2: Us either. But call and ask the hard questions. Number one's at one on 620 CKRM.
3: I've been kind of struggling to keep my career and my health above water, and you know, until I could get this thing going again, and so we finally did, and there's still some hurdles out there, and you know, I've got to jump over, you know, and questions, you know, people have, but I haven't quit, and the hand that was dealt to me over the last few years with the surgeries, all the surgeries, and anxiety attacks and all that kind of stuff, you know, and then of course the label, just like everything else, you know, the economy and everything. I mean, you know, the labels and have kind of slowly disappeared over the last few years too. And so I've just kind of been piecing it all back together, you know, and so, I'm ready to go out, and I haven't been able to tour much this year because I've been out doing a lot of promoting and marketing of the album. But I'm excited, you know, it's my label, my first album on my own label. And, you know, it was wonderful to be able to go in the studio, and not have some kind of deadline or time frame that I had to be married to make this thing. And so I was able to take, you know, my time and do it the way I wanted to and take the time to find the songs that I wanted on there. And I'm proud of it, you know, and I'm excited about getting out there, especially next year. I'm going to do a tour probably heavier than I had in 10 years. And, you know, got new songs and stuff to sing to fans. And so, I'm getting revved up.
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Just sometimes in your life, when you get the right direction, the absolute tragedies in your life can turn out to be some of the best things that ever happened to you. Because through my experience with drugs and getting arrested and stuff, which is so out of character for me, everyone that knows me, I've been able to really

0: There you go. John Michael Montgomery and Be My Baby Tonight. That song hit number one on today's date, 1994. He claimed the number one spot. That served as the third single from his multi-platinum album, Kicking It Up. Also in that set, we heard from Ty Herndon, Living in a Moment, and just a great number one hit for Ty Herndon, and that was released on today's date, 1996. Both those guys had some serious issues, some problems that they solved. They worked through it. I'm glad you're with us. Stay with us. We got a lot on the plate here. We got a lot going on. And coming up next, I got one of those great cover songs by Vince Gill. And Vince Gill had a big milestone on today's date, celebrating 25 years at the Grand Ole Opry.
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0: And appreciate you and your time, and we don't want to waste it. We're going to get right to the meat and potatoes, and big thanks to McBids for sponsoring Number Ones at One. Well, as we mentioned, Vince Gill today is celebrating 25 years of being an Opryman. I shouldn't say today. 2016, he was celebrating 25 years of being a member of the Grand Ole Opry, and the virtuoso guitarist and beloved tenor are celebrating that silver anniversary on today's date, 2016, and renowned for his unmatched kindness, immense instrumental skill, and a haul of 22 Grammy Awards. It was a big show at the Ryman Auditorium, emphasizing his role as country music's ultimate ambassador. And a funny story, the first time he got the call to play the Opry, an issue had come up. It's a sweet story, and he talked to us about it.
6: I'll never forget the first call I got to come be on the Opry.
7: This is really a special night for me, and I have to tell you a quick story.
6: I got a call from Hal Durham. He said, we'd like to extend an invitation to come be a guest at the Grand Ole Opry. And I was like, it happened. It finally happened. And I said, well, yes, sir, I'd be glad to come. Can you just tell me when? He said, well, we were hoping this Saturday night. And I said, this one coming up? And he said, yes. And I said, well, as much as I'd like to, I said, I'm already booked at the Grassland Elementary School. To play You Are My Sunshine with my daughter. And I said, so I'm going to respectfully decline.
7: I asked Hal Durham if it was okay. He said, the Opry's been here 60 years. Your daughter's only in the first grade one time.
6: So I think that spoke to them. They knew I was a principled guy about family and how important my kid was. And they were kind enough to invite me another time. And I got to come. And I sang When I Call Your Name.

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1: Hey, it's Barney Shinkaruk from the Sports Cage. 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
2: 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Just became a dad, embattled, at home, boom, to get it done, but then Tavon Campbell took care of business.
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0: And we are into the home stretch here, into the final little segment of number 1-1. And want to get to an artist here that had a lot of solo hits and a lot of hits with his brothers. Tom Paul Glasser and the Glasser brothers had a string of hits. And Tom Paul, we're featuring him on today's date because Tom Paul Glasser, founding pillar of the 70s outlaw country movement, passed away at the age of 76. And he rebelled, like many others, rebelled against the Nashville's conservative production standards. And he just had that that go-get him spirit, but also that very independent style. And he went, got some help, got into the studio, recorded things his way, and he wanted to have control over his own musical destiny. And the guy that really helped him out was Marty Stewart. In fact, Marty Stewart got Tom Paul Glasser his first go at it.
7: And launched our career, got us on the Grand Ole Opry, and we toured with him. And then later on, he dissolved his record company, and he transferred the contract to Decca Records.
8: When did you decide to branch out on your own?
7: Well, the group stayed together for 15 years, and then we separated in the early 70s. And we got back together again in, I think it was 1980, and stayed together for a couple of years, had a number one record.

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1: And let's get into our final hit here on number 101. We're going to feature this song because of the songwriter. 2021, on today's date, folk singer, storyteller Nancy Griffith passed away. Grammy Award-winning Nancy Griffith, and she died in Nashville, 68 years young, and she just beautifully straddled the worlds of folk and country, and she called her distinct musical style folkabilly. And Nancy Griffith, best known for writing some massive hits for other artists. I want to feature one that she wrote that Kathy Mateo recorded. And Nancy Griffith left behind a fiercely poetic legacy of storytelling, and this is a great song. Before we get to the song, it's called Love at the Five and Dime, written by Nancy Griffith, who left us on today's date, 2021. Before we get to the song, here's Kathy Mateo talking about coping with an aging voice.
2: When I hit menopause, I had a crisis with my voice. I would sing songs exactly like I knew how to sing them. And I would go for a note and I knew what to do. Sometimes I've been singing that song for 25, 30 years and it wouldn't happen. And at first I just kind of, I was like, oh, I'll get it tomorrow night. But I realized I was going to have to turn and face this. It has been less hard for me to let go of like the physical manifestations of aging, but it was hard for me to allow my voice to age. That's where it got me. A friend of mine travels around the country and she does workshops, and she was doing a grief workshop. And I thought, oh, I don't really have anything to grieve, but I just love this person and I'm going to sign up. And I thought, oh, this will be an adventure. Well, I get into this. I had just seen some film of myself on the Ken Burns project in my prime. Suddenly this voice in me woke up that was like, oh, I want that voice. I want that voice back. I want that voice. Something woke up in me from that place, and it was another voice that said, well, I don't have that voice, but I have the closest thing to that voice on this planet, and that's something. And from then on, I was just on my way. I stopped struggling against what my voice wouldn't do, and I started a conversation with my voice, like, okay, what do you want to do? And everything just came to life again. I think about aging a lot with curiosity and experimentation. And that's part of what makes me kind of excited about it as opposed to dreading it. It's sort of like, it's like the last big adventure, you know?

0: Good afternoon. It's 2 p.m., mostly cloudy and 21 degrees in Regina. From the SAS Today newsroom, I'm Will Manzik with 620 CKRM News. Cooler weather and dry conditions held Saskatchewan harvest at 2%. That puts harvest below the five-year average of 6%, but it's still above last year's 1%. Chesterfield and Milton also received 20 millimeters of rain. 48% of cropland moisture is adequate, 43% is short, and 8% is very short. Winter wheat harvest has reached 18%, and fall rye sits at 27% harvested. As more tariffs loom in Canada, experts are warning that the new tariffs could drive a wedge between the provinces. This could allow Washington to exploit regional grievances and trade talks. The tariffs are set to go into effect next week and would have particularly heavy impacts in BC and small towns across Quebec. University of British Columbia political scientist Stuart Press says, because the tariffs are so targeted, Washington could reward provinces that comply with American demands and punish others who don't.
1: There is an awareness that Canada can be a punching bag for the United States, but different parts of the country can be treated differently. And at the extreme, that does lend itself to a kind of divide and conquer strategy, which Canadians really have to be aware of.
0: The Canada West Foundation says these regional splits could make it harder for Canada to mount a coherent response to American trade aggression. The province-wide debate over AI data centers continues, with the NDP calling for more public information and consultation. NDP leader Carla Beck was in Moose Jaw and said residents raised concerns over power rates, data security, and government transparency. The opposition says these questions remain despite government statements that a proposed $485 million AI data center for Moose Jaw will not move forward. A $40,000 grant for wildfire prevention and resiliency efforts has been given to Wadden Bay from the Saskatchewan government. The funding recognizes work already completed by the community. The grant follows recommendations from an independent review of Saskatchewan's 2025 wildfire response. The province says more details about its wildfire prevention grant program will be announced soon. And it's a miracle treat day today, which means the money you spend on blizzards will go towards children's health care. The proceeds will support the Jim Pattison Children's Hospital Foundation. Last year, $282,000 was raised in Saskatchewan. That helped more than 83,000 kids and expecting mothers. That's 620 CKRM News. Read more stories from around your community and around the province at sastoday.ca and 620ckrm.com. The closing grain prices are next.
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3: Now the closing grain prices on 620 CKRM. The closing cash prices from Bunge were mixed this afternoon. Canola was up $6.50 to close at $751.55 a metric ton, and One Red Spring Wheat was down 34 cents to close at $284.21, and the rest remain unchanged. Amber Durham, $272.48, Feed Barley, $203.59, Kabuli Chickpeas, $573.20, Flax, $610.54, Red Lentils, $516.50, Oats at $155, Large Yellow Peas, $290.95, and Feed Wheat at $233.71. And that's been your closing grain prices. A reminder that you can catch SaskAg Today with me right after the noon news each weekday here on 620 CKRM.
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0: Now from the Harvard Media Sports Cage, here's 620 CKRM Sports. The Regina Pats are introducing the Brad Horning Cup. This will both add a new competitive element to training camp and honor the beloved alumni who passed away in 2022. Horning is from Regina and played two seasons with the Pats, recording 101 points in 126 games. The 2026 World Flag Football Championships are on in Germany. Earlier today, Canada's men's team beat Austria 26-6, and Canada's women's team beat both Panama 27-14 and Brazil 36-6. In the major leagues today, the Toronto Blue Jays are going for the four-game sweep of the Boston Red Sox. The Jays are sending righty Max Scherzer to the mound. Opposing him is lefty Peyton Tolley. The Jays have won 7 of their last 10 games. And that's your sports. Get the latest on your team delivered right to your phone with the Sports Cage Insider Report. 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
2: Taking a look at your precision weather for Regina and the surrounding areas. We're looking at some isolated showers later this afternoon. East-northeast wind at 20. Occasional showers, thunderstorms tonight. Could see some heavy showers, local showers, a low of 13. 19 for high on Friday. More showers, more rain in the morning. Then cloudy throughout the afternoon. East-southeast wind gusting to 40. Friday night, clearing, low of 12. 21 on Saturday. Sunday, a high of 25 along with Monday. In the roundup for the Big Muddy Badland area, it's currently sitting at 21, 18 Swift Current. Kindersley, Rosetown, 20, 23 in Saskatoon. Watrous, Wynyard, Wadena, Yorkton, Melville, 21. 22s in Broadview, Mooseman, Indian Head, Estevan, Carlisle. Weyburn, Moose Jaw, 23. East southeast wind at 14 in Moose Jaw. In Regina, 22. East northeast wind at 7.
5: 6

620 CKRM, the voice of Saskatchewan. I saw the light. That is Wynonna Judd. A call to Lovequist. Spoiler alert, update here. If you are taping the Blue Jays game, got to let you know the Blue Jays are currently in the end of four, and they're at the bottom of the four right now. They are trailing Boston by a score of 1-0, and we'll keep you posted on that game. Looks like that inning just ended, so that's three outs. They're going to top of five. Boston 1, Blue Jays 0. Blue Jays a game and a half back on that wild card race in the division.

620 CKRM, the voice of Saskatchewan. Everybody knows that is Prairie Oyster. I'm Colin Lovequist. Thank you so much for hanging with us, and we appreciate your time, and make sure you stay with us. And this weekend, as we head into the weekend, we get a little closer. There is just a lot going on in the entertainment scene. The Regina Reggae Festival is running Friday and Saturday, and you're going to see live music, dancers, vendors, food trucks, a beer garden. This is going to be a lot of fun, and make sure you check out that. And you can go to reginareggaefest.ca. Paul Langlois of the Tragically Hip, he's going to be performing at the Casino Regina Show Lounge Saturday night with the opening act, Nick Faye. Also, if you're looking for some entertainment, Garden Party Through Time, an interactive event set for Saturday, 10:30 till 5. That's going on the historic grounds of Government House. Richmond Inman Live is going to be, and his band, the Western Canadian All-Stars, they are going to be performing at the Artesian Sunday night, and should be a lot of fun for that show. And then there's Movies in the Park, Summer Bash, presenting Lilo and Stitch. It's going to be a free outdoor movie night on Friday. That's at McNabb Park. This is Alabama Feels So Right, 620 CKRM.

620 CKRM, the Rodeo Queen, and Jade Eagleson. I'm calling Lovequist. Thank you so much for hanging out with us. We'd love for you to check out our website. All the events and the details are there at 620CKRM.com. Cage is on the way, and are the Riders using a rookie kicker this week? We're going to have all the details on the sports cage. Sean Semple on the takeover of the Brand Center and the new Pats ticket strategies. We're going to discuss that. Arash Madani is going to talk a little b-ball with us. Glenn Suter and all things CFL. And just the full 3 hours of sports talk. So make sure you join us for that. If you're concerned about the Blue Jays game, top of six right now, still 1-0 Boston. The Blue Jays have won the series, but they are looking for the sweep. And I'm not sure if I think...

0: the majors, but Louis Varlin comes from the school of hard knocks. Every time he pitches, and he throws his final warm-up pitch in the bullpen, steps off the mound, and turns his back to the bullpen coach, who's, by the way, is Graham Johnson. And that's when he, as hard as he can, slaps him on the back. A two-handed slap on the back. It's called the Velo slap. And this article says that Varlin enters the game, and he, far more often than not, he gets the job done. But he said this started in Minnesota when he was with the club. And he said it's just something that seems to work. Started in Minnesota when I was traded to the Blue Jays, continued with it. And he says, I was looking for velocity. I was chasing velocity, and they started trying random stuff. And he said he never used the Velo slap until last year. And he doesn't know where he found out about this slap on social media or maybe through baseball channels. But according to Johnson, it comes from an entirely different world. He says, I think it was originally developed in powerlifting, in a conversation that can be heard on a episode of Deep Left Field, according to the Stars Baseball podcast. And there's probably some science or maybe just some pseudoscience behind it, where the pain kind of takes your mind elsewhere and it activates. And I don't know if it's your nervous system or something like that, but there's a little bit of science behind it. It's called the Velo slap, and that's why Louis Varlin takes that two-handed smack on his back.
1: 620 CKRM Sportsbook from the Harvard Media Sports Cage.
2: Vernon Adams Jr. will take on his former team when his Calgary Stampeders host the Lions tonight to open Week 11 in the CFL. BC is coming off a narrow 27-24 victory over the Hamilton Tiger Cats last week, while the Stamps fell 33-30 to the Argonauts. Meantime, Max Scherzer is set to get the start today as the Blue Jays look to earn a fourth straight victory. Trade deadline acquisition Jose Soriano got his first home start in Toronto yesterday, helping the team to a 6-4 win over the visiting Red Sox. And Major League Baseball is back at the Field of Dreams after a four-year hiatus, while the community around Dyersville, Iowa, worked on building a permanent ballpark. The Minnesota Twins will play the Philadelphia Phillies next to where the 1989 movie was filmed. MLB staged games in a temporary facility there in 2021 and 2022.
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Let us take a look at your precision weather for Regina and the surrounding areas. We are looking at possibly some moisture and lots of cloud coverage over the next little bit. Tonight, occasional showers, thunderstorms, 70% chance of isolated heavy showers and a low of 13. 19 for high on Friday. The rain will continue through the morning and then in the afternoon should remain cloudy. 80% chance of rain tomorrow. East-southeast wind gusting up to 40. Friday night down to 12. Saturday cloudy and a high of 21. Sunday we are looking at a high of 25. Maybe some isolated rain showers. High of 25 on Monday. In the roundup, Big Muddy Badland region, surrounding areas, this hour it's 21. 18 Swift Current, Kindersley and Rosetown, 20. 23 in Saskatoon, we have 21s in Watrous, Wynyard, Wadena, Yorkton, Melville. 22s, Broadview, Mooseman, Indian Head, Estevan, Carlisle, Weyburn, 23. 23 in Moose Jaw, east-southeast wind, 14. Regina, 22, east-northeast wind at 7.

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0: The show is free. Doc Walker on the Voice of Saskatchewan, 620 CKRM. Just talked to Michelle Wright the other day, and she's busy with Doc Walker and the crew, and just never ends. Those Canadian talents, they've been doing it for some time now, but they love what they do, and they love getting on the road touring, and Doc Walker, true road warriors. It is 2:39. Coming up, we've got your cage in after 3 o'clock, and they've got a jam-packed hour. We're going to talk CFL, football, baseball, basketball, local sports, and more. We've got it all covered right here on The Cage. Stay with us for that. Blue Jays in action this afternoon, and still, Boston's leading 1-0. They're in the top of the 7th.
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1: 620 CKRM, the voice of Saskatchewan, Old Dominion, no such thing as a broken heart. 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
2: Oh, we're doing okay, Colin. How about you?
1: Doing good. We're trucking right along here, getting set for the cage after three. But the day is not complete until we talk about the markets. There's just been a lot of crazy things happening. And I know just the slight little slip-up can affect the markets. Was there any damage today?
2: Actually, no. Markets finished off the day in positive territory thanks to oil coming down a bit. So TSX in Toronto up about 98 points, closing at 36,759. Dow in New York was up 70 points to close out the day at 53,830. 839, the S&P was up 50 points to close at 77.98. Canadian dollar higher by 0.04 of a basis point, closing out the day at 71.81 cents compared to the U.S. dollar. And on the commodity side, as I mentioned, oil came down $2.10 to close out the day at $81.11 U.S. a barrel. And gold was up $58 today, closing out the day at $4,350.07 U.S. an ounce.
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1: It's 3 p.m. Good afternoon. Mostly cloudy and 22 degrees in Regina. I'm Will Manzik from the SAS Today Newsroom with 620 CKRM News. The Saskatchewan Public Safety Agency is sending firefighting equipment and expertise to help other provinces and territories battle wildfires. The agency says it has sent 2,000 lengths of 1.5-inch fire hose to British Columbia and an air attack officer to the Northwest Territories. Saskatchewan has also provided a turbine engine for an Ontario CL-415 water bomber. The SPSA says it continues supporting wildfire response across Canada through the Canadian Interagency Forest Fire Center. Saskatchewan's own emergency operations have returned to routine levels. Cooler temperatures are slowing as Saskatchewan's harvest, which remains a 2% complete, while scattered rain is helping some crops recover from recent heat and dryness. The province's cropland moisture is rated 48% adequate, 43% of it is short, and 8% is very short. Pasture moisture is even drier, with 46% rated short and 14% very short. Winter wheat is also 18% harvested, and fall rye is at 27% complete. Producers are also being reminded to watch for fire hazards, power lines, and other safety risks during harvest across many farming regions. Experts are warning that U.S. President Donald Trump's threatened new tariffs could drive wedges between Canadian provinces and allow Washington to exploit regional grievances in trade talks. The tariffs are set to take effect August 19th, and they would have particularly heavy impacts in BC and in small towns across Quebec. University of British Columbia political scientist Stuart Press says, because the tariffs are so targeted, Washington could reward provinces that comply with American demands and punish others who don't.
2: There is an awareness that Canada can be a punching bag for the United States, but different parts of the country can be treated differently. And at the extreme, that does lend itself to a kind of divide and conquer strategy, which Canadians really have to be aware of.
1: The Canada West Foundation says these regional splits could make it harder for Canada to mount a coherent response to American trade aggression. And Blizzard treat sales are supporting children's health care across Saskatchewan today as Dairy Queen marks its 24th annual Miracle Treat Day. Net proceeds will benefit the Jim Pattison Children's Hospital Foundation, which supports pediatric and maternal care. Saskatchewan's event raised $282,000 last year, helping children and expectant mothers from 644 communities who visited the hospital. At 620 CKRM News, read more stories from around your community and around the province at sastoday.ca and 620ckrm.com.
3: Weather tonight, occasional showers and a thunderstorm in the area. 70% chance, low down to 13. Tomorrow, showers likely in the morning, then remaining cloudy, high of 19. Friday night, clearing, low down to 12. Saturday, mostly cloudy, a high of 21. Sunday looks sun mixing with some afternoon cloud, maybe an isolated shower, high of 25. And looking ahead to Monday, we got mostly sunny and a high of 25. Right now, downtown Regina, it is mostly cloudy. It is 22 degrees.
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3: 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Thanks for making time. We're with us. We're here for the next 3 hours. Run down the show for you. As always, our guests will join us on the Western Pizza Guest Hotline. Guests like Arash Madani in Hour 2, Sean Semple from the Brandt Group of Companies and owner of the Regina Pats in Hour 2, Glenn Suter in Hour 3. We're going to be talking a lot about the Riders as they get set to head off to Hamilton to take on the Tiger Cats. What a game tonight in the CFL. There's a whack of NFL games. One with a Saskatchewan Rough Rider playing in it. We'll talk about that. Canadian flag teams off to a good start at the World Championships in Dusseldorf. The Toronto Blue Jays on the diamond right now. So if you're taping the game or you don't want to know what's up, we'll give you some time to maybe plug it. We'll just keep that maybe for the ticker.
4: Yeah.
3: Until the ticker. You're good right now. It's in the eighth inning. That much I can say. Lots of Rider audio. Co-hosting today on Thursday, as usual, fan favorite Sharky is both with fans, us in a California Golden Seals hat.
4: I heard you talking about logos earlier, right?
3: This week.
4: Mm-hmm. So as I was driving, by the way, big fan of the show. Listen all the time.
3: Thank you.
4: Driving around the city, I was thinking, what are my favorite logos, defunct and otherwise.
3: Yeah. That's a good hat.
4: It is.
3: You can see Sharky's hat if you watch the show.
4: Yeah.
3: On our
4: love
3: YouTube.
4: Love that logo.
3: Our YouTube feed.
4: Love that logo.
3: Just go to sportscage.com and then you can watch. And if you're doing that, Curtis and Colson really like. If you can hit the like button and subscribe. They always tell me that. Sometimes I forget Colson is here with us as well. When Sharky's here, we never got to this for Flooring Superstore, Trent Dickin and his team.
4: Park and Arcola, Cash Carry, great selection. Absolutely fantastic selection. And if you don't want to install it, call them. They'll hook you up.
3: Yeah. And I might need to start thinking about carpet.
4: Really?
3: And yeah, it's that time.
4: My wife looked at you funny the other day, said this has got to go. No. You're lying.
3: Here's the thing. Here's the honest truth and why I get the heebie-jeebies about getting new carpet. It's just like, you mean you got to move everything?
4: Yep. Yeah. I hated that.
3: Yeah. Like that part, there's no easy way around it, is there?
4: No. Your wife wants it done, but she doesn't help move.
3: No, she probably would.
4: No.
3: We're staining a deck right now, and that's where my back is shot for the last week.
4: That's where you go to Freeze Tolman. And you get the right decking material so you don't have to stain.
3: Never did it originally, though. Should have done it originally. Yeah. Should have done it originally. Yeah, screwed that part
4: up. Saved $2 a square foot, and now what? You're out there staining.
3: Every 2 years.
4: Yeah.
3: But now the kids are able to join the party.
4: Sure. Slave labor. Nice touch.
3: They're joined the party. Riders and Hamilton. This week, first off, I got to sit with you at the game for a bit.
4: Yes, that was fun.
3: And
4: up in the nosebleeds.
3: Those are good seats, man.
4: Good seats.
3: Those are good, really good seats. It was nice to kind of just be in everybody around, and I forgot about everyone. The high five.
4: Oh, we got a festive section.
3: Lots of high fiving. Yeah. But that first half,
4: it was a little dicey.
3: And just how good is the under? Hit the under. Everyone around is like, yeah, I heard.
4: Everybody's cheering for you.
3: Yeah, the under. And then Hamilton, what's your take on Hamilton? Because I said this on Tuesday, and if you're listening, and Arash disagreed with me. I think Hamilton, like the bones of a decent football team are there. So I'm kind of worried. We don't know enough about Harrison Frost. Trey Ford, if he was named the starter,
4: you're always worried about Trey Ford.
3: I think I'm like a little bit uneasy.
4: My take on Hamilton is kind of the opposite of Ottawa. Ottawa's at least got some offensive weapons and can come at you. And if you break down defensively, they're going to.
3: Are you drunk?
4: No, just wait.
3: Kenny Lawler.
4: Okay. What Hamilton doesn't have is a quarterback to move the ball successfully. Not regularly. He might get the odd series, but not regularly. Their defense has got to win the game for them, and that's a tough spot to put a team in. Kenny Lawler's a great receiver. How many catches does he have since they've lost Bo Levi?
3: Let's go through here. Let's give Sharky, let's get some learning. They almost beat BC last week in BC. So we go to player stats for the Hamilton.
4: Lost my most
3: Tiger today. Cats.
4: Might as well have a third thumb.
3: Curly Gittens Jr. You talked about him last week.
4: I did.
3: He's not a bad. Keandre Smith.
4: Again.
3: Kenrick Wheatfall has had, he's underachieved so far this year, and he gets some targets. Larry Rountree the third, and then Kenny Lawler. So they have.
4: I am not dishing their receivers. Let's be clear.
3: You don't think that Harrison Frost can get him the ball?
4: Trey Ford has completed 48 of 73, right?
3: Mm-hmm.
4: With Hamilton.
3: Mm-hmm.
4: Harrison Frost, 29 of 53.
3: They must see something there, though, for them to go back to him.
4: And Jake Dolegala, 17 of 32.
3: They're smarter than us. They see these guys every day. They must see something
4: in the Frosty. Whatever they saw in Dolegala is gone. That ship sailed.
3: Yeah. They were Ronnie Millsap, that one.
4: And the Trey Ford thing, that interception might be the defining moment of Trey Ford's career. It might come down to that play.
3: Yeah, because that's kind of his last.
4: That's kind of his last kind of toss.
3: The last time we saw him.
4: Right? So now it's, what can Frost do? How can he be worse than the other two? Right?
3: Kicking. There's some talk on maybe Dawson Hodge.
4: Yeah.
3: I can't see it on the road in Hamilton. Although last year when they tried Buddy in Ottawa and he kicked it sideways.
4: Kicked it into the stands.
3: I don't think they make, what do you think there? And, you know, kid out of Canadian college, been here. I think they stay with Hale.
4: I don't think it matters. Let me put it to you that way.
3: Okay.
4: I don't think it matters, right? Hale hasn't wowed anybody. He hasn't set the world on fire. It's not like he's missed the 20 yards and made the 60 yards, right? He's been inconsistent. So he's had his chance through eight. It's time to look to see if there's another opportunity.
3: So you would make the move?
4: I wouldn't be scared to.
3: Wow. Wow. You can have your say on the show. Prairieland Rentals.
4: I thought you were going to tell me I was crazy.
3: Prairieland Rentals text line, 936-6262. Prairieland Rentals, located at 600 Albert Street. You get to deal with the owner, anything you need to rent, and also Husqvarna dealer as well. Did you hear about this?
4: Go ahead.
3: We'll go back to the Riders here in a moment. Yesterday... The CEBL championship game, game one, best of three, between Winnipeg and Brampton, played in Brampton.
4: Okay.
3: Game one,
4: yeah.
3: Canceled.
4: No, why?
3: Condensation on the floor. So at first I'm like, oh man, yeah. But then I'm like,
4: if the floor's slippery, you can't play basketball.
3: Again, it's probably tricky. So now they're going to a one-game shootout Saturday in Winnipeg. So if you're not doing anything,
4: slide by.
3: You want to get into Winnipeg, go to the Viscount Gort, and
4: we're still banned from there. There was an incident.
3: Silver Heights. Yeah. So it kind of got me thinking of
4: the Viscount Gort.
3: The COVID museum. There was just different. There it is. If you're watching the stream, the CEBL statement. Games get canceled in other sports because of, like, wasn't there a baseball game in the last however many years where there was a sprinkler ruptured and a field got
4: lots of those in the minor league.
3: Wet, yeah. Well, the show hockey. I remember playing in a hockey game. It was junior, and one of the pipes wasn't working.
4: Yeah,
3: so down the middle, it wouldn't freeze.
4: Or the Zamboni started on fire, or
3: one of the
4: hydraulics broke.
3: There's been that.
4: Yeah,
3: there's been, what was it, a few years ago? They had to call this is probably 10 years ago now. They had to call a welding truck onto the ice because they couldn't get something out the gate and one of the benches fixed. Football.
4: Do we know what caused the problem in Brampton? Do we know what caused the condensation? Because obviously it's not that fixable if they've just moved on.
3: Well, are we thinking that they would have put it on? Is this on top of some ice of some sort?
4: Could be in the Steelheads Arena.
3: Coulson, do you
5: have that? I am doing Googling right now.
4: Thank you, Coulson. You're the best.
5: I was going to say, I did, and Ed Stevens said this on the YouTube chat. Condensation on the floor is a fancy way to say they have a leak. I did see...
3: that's a good point.
5: Yeah, I did see, this was probably 10 years ago, where there was a basketball game that was canceled, and then the video came out after, and like a pipe burst under the stands and flooded the floor. And I was like, that's not condensation on the floor. That's a leak. Just say leak. So
4: Could be a leak.
3: That's funny.
4: That makes more sense.
3: I was wondering why there wasn't any pictures of anything, and I hadn't found any pictures.
5: The game was supposed to be at Brampton's CAA Center. If that's where the hockey is.
4: Yeah, that doesn't.
3: Is that where the, look up Sharky, if that's where the Steelheads?
4: On it.
3: I don't, I guess a broken pipe, but then why, a pipe broke. We had to cancel the game.
4: Yeah.
3: It's not condensation. That's called a flood. It's called flooding. It's water.
4: They play in the CAA center.
3: On the floor. Yeah.
4: They both play in the same building.
3: Okay. So. Yeah. Maybe that makes sense.
5: Yeah, Steelheads and Honey Badgers are their two tenants right now, yeah.
3: Wasn't there a hockey...
4: Great names.
3: Zamboni that blew transmission fluid and it was all over the ice recently.
4: I remember, I don't know how long ago it was, but I remember the images of it.
3: I would think hockey's up there with having to postpone or cancel a game. Because of ice conditions or something. Well,
4: but the thing about ice conditions with a Zamboni, you can usually repair it unless the pipes are broke underneath and it's not freezing. Right? We've seen them come out with the fire extinguishers to freeze the ice.
3: Oh, Eric Francis and I were at that Las Vegas Golden Knights game this year that was postponed for like 30 minutes because of the decal.
4: Again, they didn't close the... Right? They didn't close
3: I thought it was getting close.
4: Wasn't that a playoff game?
3: No.
4: No.
3: Right before... But the hockey would have the most finicky surface. Am I like the round table here? I don't know. Basketball.
4: I think grass is the most finicky. Not and natural grass, not artificial turf.
3: For baseball or for football?
4: For baseball.
5: Well, baseball, it's the clay. That's always the problem, right? That's why you have the rain delays. It's because if the clay gets too wet, then it doesn't function the way it's supposed to, right? In the infield.
4: But also, if the grass is completely soaked, you can't
5: play. Oh, absolutely.
4: Yeah.
5: Yeah, then you just end up with the slip and slide matches that we see in college football.
3: You got a 100-mile-an-hour object coming at you with slippery hands, scary, and the bat thing, scary.
4: Football doesn't cancel because of weather. Smoke.
5: There are
3: football,
5: literally...
3: You can play in anything.
4: Lightning. Lightning stops it.
3: Lightning
5: stops everything, though, unless you're indoors, or if the power goes out and you're indoors. But there's literally college football games where, there's a hurricane, 10 hours from making landfall, but we're playing this college football game while we're drowning. Like, it's
4: insane.
5: In
4: the monsoon that's coming, that's prevailing. Yeah.
5: That's always nuts to me.
3: Cash money, homie. Jeffrey.
4: Tickets are sold.
3: Jeffrey on the text line. All they needed was a little flex tape.
4: Jeffrey's not
3: What's
4: wrong.
3: That guy's name? Bill? Bill?
4: No, who's the flex tape
3: does
4: guy?
3: Flex tape. He's got a boat. And flex tape, I call bull, you know what, on that.
4: So do I.
3: I need to see that thing in action.
5: Phil Swift.
3: Phil Swift. Bill, Phil.
4: Yeah.
3: They're all the same. Bill's his brother, Billy Swift. Here's a slap chop guy. Roscoe, what's the over under for Sharky number of friends?
4: Really? That's where you want to go, Roscoe?
3: What, for what?
5: It was because right off the start, you said two listeners. Or two friends or whatever it was. Oh. Right at the start of the show, so that's when he came in.
4: Okay. Thanks, Roscoe. Thanks for listening to every word that comes out of my mouth, by the way.
3: He's probably on the last mountain.
4: raspberry lemonade.
3: Yeah.
4: Hey, are they coming in today? I could use something today.
3: No, they're not in for another couple weeks. Okay. James is saying, hey, boys, Larry Roundtree, Richard Roundtree, Harrison Frost, Harrison Ford, relax. No worries. Riders by 10 all day. James, it's a good text. That's a good one.
4: He's not wrong. We're going to need him to kick converts and kickoffs. That's it.
3: Okay, well,
4: Tommy Stevens takes care of third down.
3: I don't know if I'm going to take that line. I don't know if I'm going to take the line when it comes to game time on Saturday. I have to figure out that the Rochdale Rocket. He says he's in Winnipeg. Is that what you're telling us? You're in Winnipeg,
4: going to the basketball game.
3: Saturday night, maybe going to the Bombers Ottawa. Oh, what a clash that's going to be. Tonight in...
4: Hey, that, again, Ottawa's going to beat somebody. They're not going to go 0-for.
3: I don't know, man. I don't... Like, did you see some of those plays last week?
4: They're not going to go 0-for.
3: They couldn't snap, hold, kick in a professional game. They were practicing it on the sideline when I was sitting in your seats.
4: I know, like, they're not.
3: They are legit having a full-on practice right now with special teams. Like, they're running... Is this allowed? They're having another practice.
4: Now, the kick, the snapper got left on a cart. Earlier.
5: The long snapper,
6: Which was just
4: And I still
6: weird.
4: Don't understand that rule, because he didn't get run over because he was down. He stood up and actually fell over his own guy.
3: Well, no, we have the tape. He gets hit, and I think it was you, Colson.
4: Have we been through this?
3: That said it, maybe he hit his head on the turf, but he tries to, watch this, he tries to hook the leg of, and when it comes in slow motion, it's good. He tries to hook the leg of the rider player. So he's got the wherewithal to try and do that. Did we hear what the injury was?
4: He's up.
3: Boom, that's okay. Look, it tries to hook his leg. That could be a trip there. Maybe no. Where would he... Maybe it's his knee?
4: I thought he went over his own guy's leg, over 93's leg.
3: It was odd, though.
4: Yeah.
3: Like, I was like...
4: Like, somebody went through their rule book the day before to look that one up. Have that one ready.
3: You think that it would have been like so egregious, and when it went to the replay, and I was like, "That's it."
4: Yeah.
6: What are we missing here?
4: Yeah, like, I think we were both sitting there dumbfounded, going,
3: "So
4: that could have been the beer." Too.
3: Guess. So this is from yesterday, Jeffrey. What's going on in your city? Big football game tonight, McMahon Stadium. I've heard it's not the greatest venue, but it's football. It's August. I'm
4: sure it's the one you got. You got to play at it.
3: It's good. As of yesterday, our friend Matty Young and his stadium tracker, guess how many tickets were sold and distributed for this game tonight in Calgary?
4: And who do they got?
3: PC. It's a big game.
4: 21,000.
3: Colson, you got a guess?
5: Let's go 18,700.
3: 18,592.
5: That was closer than I thought.
3: So the 8,500 seats still available.
4: Come on, Calgary. Be better.
3: It's a weird city. Hey, you got a weird
4: Calgary
3: mayor.
4: Edmonton's kicking your butt right now.
3: Well, yeah, then I looked at he's got Edmonton, Commonwealth, Toronto coming in. They are looking, there's about 21,000 already sold or distributed.
4: And that's a big game for both those teams too.
3: Oh, Jeffrey says pouring rain and a high of 10 right now, so the excuses are coming out.
4: Oh,
3: but remember, wasn't it last year that the Stamps had to play a game and it literally looked like there was like 15 people, looked like a touch football game. Right.
4: Not only was it cold and rainy, it was windy to boot.
3: It was gross out.
4: Yeah, it looked like it's friends and family night.
3: If you want to live near the mountains, you're going to get weird weather.
4: Yeah,
3: in your weird city with your weird mayor. Did you hear that? speaking of Commonwealth. Commonwealth just had that Post Malone concert that went sideways because of the weather.
4: Rained out. Yep.
3: Then the Elks are starting to draw again a little bit. Then they had AC/DC. Then next week, and I really want to go to this, it's the week after, I think. I still might be able to go.
4: What, AC/DC?
3: And Dave's going to hate it if he's like, hey, I can't do the show. But I got holidays to burn. We're allowed to take holidays.
4: Yes.
3: I got a lot in the next 2 weeks, by the way, because I'm chasing kids.
4: So
3: the next 2 weeks, next 3 weeks, I'm gone a lot. But then they got Guns N' Roses, I think on the 26th. It's like a Wednesday.
4: Yep, I got a buddy going to that one.
3: Oh, tickets are so reasonable. Why aren't we going?
4: I'm running out of holiday days.
3: Oh, yeah. Would you prefer to see AC/DC or Guns N' Roses?
4: Remarkably, it's only 2 years since I've seen them both, and I saw them in Palm Springs. If I
3: together,
4: one night, one the next, same venue, Coachella.
3: Well, you went to Coachella,
4: yeah. it was pretty cool.
3: Yeah,
4: finished off with Metallica on night three.
3: Oh yeah, what a lineup!
4: Yeah, one night ACD. It opened with GNR, then AC/DC, then Metallica. I'd go see GNR.
3: Me too.
4: Yeah,
3: yeah,
4: big time. Like I ACDC's aged. Like they're really old.
3: I like you get me a floor hockey game with a ghetto blaster in the corner. Yeah. I love ACDC as much as the next guy. Shout out Pleasant Hill Elementary School. Used to run a nice Thursday night game there. But I am a Guns N' Roses. I saw Axl by himself at the joint, the new joint, and it was the Hard Rock in Vegas.
4: Okay.
3: Which is now, I think, Virgin or whatever it's called. It's off the strip. They used to have great concerts. And it was Axl by himself. He went on really late. Mama Bear was Prego, I think, with my daughter. She's like, I'm going to bed. I'm not staying up. Because the lady was like, I think he's going to go on around 1 a.m.
4: Oh, yeah.
3: And she's like, see ya. So me, one of my best friends lives there. We go. And he was so good. Small venue, small-ish. And then November Rain came on. And all of a sudden, a small venue, the piano goes up, and then he goes hovering over the crowd doing November Rain. And I'm just like, I didn't give a rip what time it was at this point. We're dieseling Red Bull vodkas. And I think we got out of there. It was like 4:30 a.m.
4: Oh, my goodness.
3: And we just said, well, we might as well gamble.
4: What? The casino's open. What are the odds?
3: Exactly.
4: I saw GNR when they here at the Mosaic. Yeah. I can't remember what that was. I think it was pre-COVID, wasn't it?
3: Oh, way pre-COVID.
4: Yeah, pre-COVID.
3: Anything since COVID.
4: And then I saw them in Coachella. I would tell you this, that their show has ramped up considerably.
3: Really?
4: Yes.
3: Oh, you're making me want to go.
4: It was, their Coachella show was very, very good. Yeah, very good.
3: Favorite Guns N' Roses song?
4: November Rain's right up there.
3: It is. That video's good.
4: Yeah,
3: too.
4: The video's awesome.
3: Those are like just when videos are starting to be like really cool.
4: When they're taking them to New York. Paradise City's great too, right?
3: Well, I like Mr. Brownstone.
4: You did?
3: It's like hidden.
4: A little hidden track. Yeah.

0: in
1: Commonwealth. We have, what do we do? Huh? Anything? Can we get a guy like that here? Now, I know that's a tough business. It's a tough racket. We're going to see in a few weeks when the Foo Fighters are here how Saskatchewan wants to support a big show. And if we don't see the support, then you know what we do? We shut up.
0: Yep.
1: Because
0: we had our chance.
1: I'm not a big Foo Fighters fan. I like them.
0: Yep.
1: They are supposed to be one of the best bands touring live shows. Like Pink.
0: I've heard the same.
1: Yeah. I like Pink, but you got to see her live. Wife and I went and saw her at Allegiant in Vegas. Worth it, for sure.
0: And the other thing I've heard about the Foo Fighters, best in an outdoor stadium.
1: Yes.
0: Yes. Like not in it. You don't want to see them indoors.
1: Yeah.
0: Right? Because of just the way they play and the show they have. You got to see them outdoors. So I'm really excited about going to see them.
1: Yeah. I'm looking forward to that one.
0: I am too.
1: And I'm really looking forward to seeing what kind of support we've got. How many people are sitting and being, okay, play the weather. You got to play the weather here too.
0: Mm. Yeah.
1: We're going to play the weather. And we're, you know what? We can say, hey, what's our population in Sasky these days? What are we bragging about?
0: 1.1 million, 1.2 million
1: No, it's got to be more than that.
0: No, now. Right around that. Colson, back checker.
2: I'm on it. Just give me a second.
1: I'm going to say 1.4.
0: No. We're 1.18.
1: I'm going to say 1.4. Population of Saskatchewan.
2: Estimates are 1.26.
1: We're both wrong. I went over. Price is Right rules. I'd be out. So 1.26. How many are like music fans that would go to a concert?
0: Well, you think about it. Out of 1.26, you only need 35,000 to fill the stadium.
1: But still, like things have changed, man. And
0: well,
1: I don't. It's a big building. And
0: okay, so back up. I went to Collective Soul 2 weeks ago, right?
1: Oh, fantastic. Where the River Flows. Oh. Let's go.
0: Yeah.
1: What an album.
0: Such a good show, man. Such a good show.
1: Heavy. That the beginning of Heavy should be entrance music for junior hockey teams.
0: For everything. Still. Yes. And what a showman, Ed. Like, what a showman up there on stage, and he's got it all going on. But so they called a guy. They asked if anybody could play guitar. And I'm about to raise my hand thinking, wait a second, what am I doing? What am I doing here? There's a guy in the front row, like two rows in front of me, raises his hand. He goes up, plays December with him. Not only plays it, like knew it, because he practiced it beforehand, because he plays all their songs, was part of the act, did a fantastic job. Here's the part we missed. He's from Medicine Hat. He came to the show from Medicine Hat. So we have to think of a bigger picture when we think of those concerts coming to town, right? We have to think beyond even the Sasky borders.
1: Oh, yeah. If you're an American.
0: Montana, right?
1: I've always said, if you're just over the line in the States and Country Thunder rolls in and it's like $300 Canadian or whatever it is.
0: That's your aunties returned.
1: Yes. Yeah. What does that work out? Like $100 American?
0: Yeah, why wouldn't I go?
1: Cha-ching, I am going, I'm going to take advantage of these Canadians again. I'm going up to watch whatever.
0: Whatever it is.
1: There'll be people coming from the States to see the Foo Fighters here.
0: Brandon, whatever, yeah.
1: Or Brandon.
0: Yeah.
1: Sure, speaking of weird cities.
0: Exactly.
1: Weird places. Man, it's, we're going sideways here, but that's okay.
0: No, that's what we do.
1: It is all good. We got Coach May stuff coming up. What do you got to go last thing?
0: No, I wanted to go back to this old logo thing.
1: Okay.
0: So what was your favorite out of the old logo thing?
1: It's not so much a logo. Well, you were listening on the radio, so you wouldn't have seen it. Do you still have those, Colson?
2: I would have to find it. Give me 1 sec.
0: Because you did the San Antonio CFL one.
1: Nah, that's just the one of the American teams.
0: I like that one, too.
1: Yeah, it's okay.
0: Yeah.
1: I've always loved the Maine Black Bears. Their kits, their logo, their colors.
0: Yep.
1: Hockey, football, whatever sport they're playing, that kind of double blue, black.
0: Yeah, they got a nice look to it. Yep.
1: And then I love, so that's the Maine Black Bears.
0: Cool.
1: The Detroit Little Caesars.
0: Very cool. Yeah.
1: Love just that color combo. It's out there.
0: It is bright.
1: Yeah, those are just two that I've always loved. You are.
0: I thought you were more defunct. I thought you were going on the defunct angle because I didn't hear the whole show in and out of the vehicle. California Golden Seals. Loved that look, especially the original one. Not when they did the seals word on it, but when it had the.
1: I like the seals.
0: The seals in the sea. And then one of my other favorites was the USFL Tampa Bay Bandits.
1: Mm.
0: Guy riding a horse.

0: He's got a rope. It was a great look. Let's see if Coulson can dig that up.
1: Tampa Bay Bandits.
0: Yeah.
2: I'm just grabbing it here. Quick note on long snapper for Ottawa, Peter Ajay. It was an elbow injury that he's out with.
1: So something weird happened when he fell down there.
0: Yeah.
1: Or else he just has bad elbows.
0: Tampa Bay Bandits is another big favorite for me.
1: I don't think I've ever seen this logo.
2: I just grabbed it here. Give me 1 second to pull it up.
0: That's why we have Coulson. He's one of the best.
1: And if you're watching on the YouTube chat through sportscage.com.
2: Is that it, Sharky?
0: Yep, that's it.
1: Meh.
0: What do you mean, meh?
1: The horse looks like something out of Nintendo.
0: It also was 1983 when they
1: made it. Okay, I give it. It's all squared off.
0: At the time, it was epic.
1: Meh. That's what I say on that one.
0: It was probably the best original USFL logo from the 80s.
1: Okay, we're going to break, and then we're going to come back, and we're going to hear from Coach Mace today, I promise. 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
1: 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Sharky is with me for Flooring Superstore. Okay, let's get back into the CFL, Coach Mace. We get ready for Hamilton coming up this weekend. Harrison Frost, we talked about him.
0: Mm-hmm.
1: Do you know anything about him?
0: Not a thing.
1: Okay, either do I.
0: Not even a household name in his own home.
1: Coach Mace was asked if he's watched Hamilton QB Harrison Frost's UFL film to get ready for him.
13: Yeah, there's a UFL film available to us, but just seeing him inside, the system that he is in currently, you definitely have to focus on that. But look, man, he's been entrusted with the job and the ball in his hands each play from a coach who obviously has had tremendous success in this league and has worked with some really good quarterbacks. So, you know, they feel that he's the best option. We have to operate as we're getting, again, a better version of that team.
0: Does he... That's nice speak. I don't know if it's a better version.
14: Yeah.
0: A different version.
14: Like I said, though, Milanovic... sees him every day, sees this guy, knows something.
0: Yeah.
14: So that's, and to your point, can he get the players the ball?
0: That's right.
14: The A-list guys.
0: That's, because they've got some great receivers. They got some playmakers, right? But nobody's got him the ball since Bo Levi's left.
2: Since Bo went down, Kenny Lawler's had less than 50 yards in every single game.
0: There's the answer to your question, right? Harrison Frost has got to hit those guys. And the other thing about a young quarterback, when he sees double team on his guy, he automatically goes to his second choice. So they're not likely to throw into that double team scenario just because they're not that confident in where they're going to throw the ball. They say they might be, but it's still a big challenge when you see your guy double teamed.
14: Mace, on what he sees from the Hamilton defense.
13: Yeah, they're coached well. Guys fly around, make plays. They got some playmakers up front. Obviously, the linebacker core, myself, obviously familiar with Winton and us being with Brax as well. You know, Stubblefield's a hell of a player. They're back in. They got some ball players back there, man. So I think it kind of fits the mold of, you know, the Hammer, the Hamilton vibe that they're going for. They're an aggressive football team. So, again, tall task for us offensively.
14: Again, he's being nice.
0: Well, no, I agree with him even more here. Hamilton, if they're going to win, they're going to win it on defense, right? They're going to have to take away the Riders. And if the Riders can take their defense out of the game or make their defense play a ton, they're going to have a chance to win this without too much trouble. You're perplexed.
14: I Hamilton, always going to Hamilton just kind of scares me. I talked to Schulte about it yesterday.
0: It does seem to be a weird place for us.
14: Weird vibes.
0: It does.
14: All that and this team, you know, what they have. But on a Rider side, the surprising stat for some is we have the fewest points allowed.
0: We do.
14: In the CFL. Coach Mace on if he takes pride in that.
13: Yeah, you know, whatever that number is, you know, it's just if you're leading the league and it's generally that's pretty good. But obviously the ratio of points for us is, you know, if we're giving up 45, but we're scoring 46, you know, I'm OK. I'm OK as long as it ends in the win column. So but, you know, one defensive stat you want to look at is, you know, where are we at in points per game. And if that's where, you know, we're sitting right now, you know, there's something to hang your hat on. But it's a lot of football left.
14: So the injury report and game status just came out.
0: Yep.
14: Zach Fry out.
0: On Riderville.
14: Daniel Johnson out. James Letcher Jr. out. Ali Saad out. And, dun-dun-dun, Kwali Conley.
0: Out.
14: Questionable.
0: Oh.
14: Hamstring.
0: That's what it is it?
14: So now, since that came out, Chikai.
0: We had a guy on the practice roster. Is he getting activated?
14: Let's go check out if the line's moved. Actually, since I like Conley.
0: I do too.
14: He's a long time. He may be too. A long time guy here.
0: Yeah. I do too. I really like his game.
14: No Sasky, where I'm looking, still -7.
0: That's a fair line.
14: So yeah, so Mace was asked today, before we kind of knew this, looks like roster continuity week over week. Does that say about your players rising to the standard and chemistry required for success?
13: Yeah, and I think that just it bodes well for, you know, A, how we practice, how these guys communicate in their meeting rooms, because, you know, that is a big element. You know, it's not just, say, there's somebody there at a new spot, but, you know, there's reps and reps and reps of communication, be it practice and in game, that, you know, you're not sharing with somebody. It's somebody new that you're communicating with. So it just, it's a credit to how the guys work in meeting rooms and having those conversations and those dialogues, as if they're on the field, even if they're not in that current moment. So that prepares you for times like this. So again, that's just part of being a professional. We talk about that, and those guys are doing a great job.
15: What do you
14: Well, now, yeah, no Conley. Like, at what point do we
0: Starkorius Thomas?
14: Maybe he's unbelievable. Like, yep. Really, like,
0: fifth best.
14: How long
0: in the
14: ago
0: SEC?
14: Were people like, who the yep. heck is Qualley Conley? AJ Olette, Thomas Bertrand, guys got to start somewhere. Starkorius Thomas?
0: Yep. Starkorius Thomas.
14: Yep. Let's go.
0: University of Tennessee, played
14: big
0: for the
14: school.
0: Volunteers.
14: Big school.
0: Yeah.
14: He's played in front of 80, 90,000.
0: Yeah. New Mexico State. See what he can do. It's his time to shine.
14: The one, and then so you Tavon Campbell, I've said it on the program lots how I think he is so instrumental.
15: Big loss
14: to this team. But Marcus Sales, he's a step up guy. Marcus Sales has seen a lot. So he'll be thrust on one of the league's best.
0: Yep.
14: With Kenny Lawler and Keandre Smith and in Ottawa, what he did there. But I really liked that part of how that the communication against Ottawa.
0: Oh, yeah.
14: And then the second game against Edmonton. Like, because that was the knock. It's like, well, communication, all that. And then where's
0: Marcus
14: all these-
0: Sales is a leader back there. Like, he's a veteran leader, calm, right? Under control. Right,
14: and I wonder where all the Joshua Bell, Fire Bell, we gotta get rid of after the Edmonton game. Hold on,
0: 215 points against. There's
14: hold
0: no problem
14: on,
0: with
14: yeah,
0: yeah.
14: Bell and Mace know,
0: yeah, they know what they're doing.
14: What they're doing?
0: Did they come to your job and tell you to put those boxes straight? Come on, straighten up,
14: big box guy.
0: Yeah,
14: Marcus Sales with Dave Thomas talking about having to face the top receivers in the league with Tavon Campbell out.
16: Marcus, want to talk to you a little bit about the secondary and the dynamic. Obviously, there's been changes due to injury this year that maybe add some more importance to your role and the fact that you have to bring leadership and veteran experience. Do you feel that?
17: Yeah. I mean, that's part of my job, though. I've been here this is my third year here. It's eighth year in the CFL, and, you know, that just comes with it. You know, I'm supposed to be that person that's supposed to bring up the young guys or bring up somebody that hasn't had that much experience. And, you know, hopefully they've been able to learn something from me. And granted, I mean, I feel like our play has been pretty well for most of the season, and we're just going to add on top of it.
16: In years previous or even earlier this season, there wasn't as much flipping strong side, weak side. There has been since Tavon has gone out. So that means you've got to line up against some pretty impressive receivers all the time. Is that a challenge to you week in and week out?
17: Yeah. I mean, I love going against, you know, any of the top receivers in this league. You know, whenever I get a chance to, you know, go against somebody like that, you know, it builds my game. You know, it makes, you know, playing in the game a lot more, you know, intense. And, you know, granted, we know wherever the coaches need me to be, I'm gonna be ready for it. So
16: this week, Keandre Smith and Kenny Lawler are two guys that you're likely going to see a lot of. What challenges do they present?
17: Yeah, I mean, you know, they have a history of already being big play receivers. You know, Kenny, of course, you know, he's going to get his deep shots. You know, Keandre, he moves around a lot, but he's still going to find his holes and find his plays. And granted, like our recipe every single week is just pretty much not give up a lot of the explosion plays. You know, they're going to get their catches here and there, but if we don't give up any explosions or we don't give up any touchdowns, you know, we feel like we'll be successful.
16: I know you're one of 12 on a defense, but how important is that one-on-one matchup should that come?
17: Yeah, no, it is important. I mean, they know they're going to get him the ball. He's their number one receiver, and, you know, he's pretty much lined up in the boundary a lot. So, you know, I'm going to get a lot of work. And granted, you know, I feel like I trust my game. I trust what I can do in this defense. And, you know, he feels the same way, you know, on offense. But, you know, it's going to be a great game, a great shootout. And, you know, we just feel like we play, you know, all 1 of 12. We'll be successful totally.
16: When you look at who's going to be throwing them the ball, does that change your approach or anything that you would do to prepare?
17: You can say that a little bit. I mean, granted, you know, if you compare him to Bo Levi, you know, they may have, you know, some different type of tendencies. But at the same time, I mean, it's all about our X's and O's. You know, if we're pretty much, you know, route concepts and, you know, where certain people are supposed to be. It's not so much about who's throwing it. So granted, you know, as long as we, you know, lock down on what we've been talking about in film, I feel like we'll be okay.
16: You've been in this league a while. You know Hamilton's not an easy place to play. How come?
17: Yeah, you know, they got some great fans out there. It's always pretty loud out there. And, you know, granted, they're about to rally their team and they want to start seeing some wins. So I bet there's going to be a lot of people out there supporting them. And, you know, hopefully they'll get back on track. But, you know, when we go out there, we're pretty much locked in. And I kind of cancel out the noise and just try and focus on my job.
16: Marcus, as always, appreciate your time. Go get them this weekend.
17: Yes, sir. Appreciate you.
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14: If you just missed it, the Riders have Cauley Quanley questionable for this weekend's game in Hamilton. 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American receiver Rashad Owens. He signed with the Cincinnati Bengals, undrafted free agent, following the 2025 NFL draft. Registered 3 catches, 25 yards in the preseason. San Antonio native signed with the Stampeders in January of 2026. Spent the early part of the season on the club's practice roster. Week 11 starts tonight. Good one in Calgary. Too bad a lot of people aren't going. BC's in town. Stamps are -4, -3.5, depends where you want to look, and the over-under 64, 63.5. At the World Flag Football Championships in Dusseldorf, Germany, Canada men 26-6 over the second-ranked Austrians. Woo! Early this morning. The women, they dumped Panama 27-14. And also took care of Brazil 36-6. Blue Jays, if you tape the game, plug your ears. They got shellacked by the Red Sox today, 7-0. So they won 3 of 4. Saskatoon beat Moose Jaw. They're going to play Sylvan Lake in the WCBL final starting Saturday. And NFL preseason tonight.
0: Yes.
14: 6 games.
0: Let's
14: get sprinkling NFL preseason football. It's a wild ride. Dante Myers expected to be in the lineup as Cincinnati hosts Detroit. SportsCage.com poll. If you could pick one ride or home game to go to, where would you go? Vote at SportsCage.com.
0: You mean away game?
14: Away game. I said road game, didn't I?
0: I thought you said home game. Sorry. Man.
21: It's been a long week.
0: I don't pay that close attention to you. I'm not going to lie.
14: Thanks, Trish.
0: Yeah.
14: I mean, Cherokee. but yeah, Cincinnati tonight. Dante Myers.
0: Going to get to see him.
14: Running around, catching some footballs. I'm going to try and watch this game. It'll be on one of the Cincinnati affiliates. I get every channel in the world. Should be able to. There's some video if you're watching. Dante's looked good. The article that was going around social media of him... getting
0: you were skin. Hoping you were hoping he was coming back.
14: Yeah, now that I'm glad I didn't sprinkle on that, Jim, because I don't think it's going to happen.
0: Well,
14: you never know.
0: I think it was a Rash who said guys that are on the practice roster that are non-contract or whatever, they're the easiest ones to move or injured report, easy to move. So,
14: but isn't the practice roster so large now that you can keep a lot of guys?
0: I'm not up on my NFL practice rosters.
14: Are you up on your CFL practice rosters?
0: A little bit. Not entirely, but a little bit.
14: Yeah, they, tomorrow, I am going to tomorrow's Friday.
0: Yes.
14: I'm going to have Joe Dannerman from Cincinnati on the program to talk about Dante Myers and what he did a nice little feature on him. And then he's going to be watching him closely tonight. He was going to come on today. And I said, well, let's do it after the game. And he said, that is a good idea, my Canadian friend. So Joe will be on. And
0: so
14: we'll
0: now you're his only
14: more.
0: Friend.
14: Nice. From Canada.
0: Oh, from Canada.
14: He said, I'm coming to the Foo Fighters. It's going to cost me $13 to come to that concert. And I get the exchange going.
0: Yeah.
14: But yeah, do you want to know the other games tonight? Here, I got the quarterbacks. I took a screenshot, old school style. I was watching the Pat McAfee show this morning.
0: Are any of them names we'd recognize?
14: Oh, yeah.
0: Okay.
14: Jordan Love's supposed to play for the Packers tonight.
0: First preseason game?
14: In Pittsburgh.
0: Okay.
14: Luke Altmaier is going to throw for Detroit against the Bengals. Joe Burrow.
0: Good luck, Luke.
14: Joe Flacco is also supposed to play for the Bengals and Dante Myers tonight.
0: Okay.
14: Colts Patriots, Anthony Richardson. What a fall from grace that guy's
0: been. Yeah, he's got to...
14: For the Colts.
0: He's got to show up.
14: And for the Patriots, Tommy DeVito. They're going to be playing. Chargers, Trey Lance. Texans, Davis Mills. Never heard of him.
0: Nope.
14: Frank's great nephew. Jacoby Brissett for the Arizona Cardinals.
0: Is he pegged to be the starter?
14: I think he might be. Oh, what a dysfunctional franchise.
0: Oh, I know. What a
14: sorry,
0: fire.
14: Ned, if you're listening.
0: Yeah.
2: Didn't you hear, though, during the offseason for the Cardinals, they were in a contract dispute with Brissett. Like, he was holding out. Like, that's the guy you're going to hold out for. Like,
14: did someone go, hey, Jacoby, do you remember that you're Jacoby Brissett? Just be happy you're playing in the league.
2: And Arizona.
0: Happy somebody's interested in talking to you. Okay.
14: Anyways, back to that. Cardinals, Raiders, Kirk Cousins for the Raiders.
0: For the Raiders. The Raiders.
14: And then Tennessee should have Cam Ward throwing tonight. Trubisky will also play, it says. And for the 49ers, former Patriot Mac Jones.
0: Really?
14: There's
0: your quarterbacks tonight.
14: All from a screenshot.
0: All from Barney wasting time watching a little TV.
14: And then if you want the lines, the Bengals are 7-point favorites.
0: Well, of course they are. They're playing.
14: I know, but it's still a pretty. Burrow is going to get like.
0: Lane Ulmer? Is Lane Ulmer the quarterback?
14: Former Swift current Bronco.
0: Lane Ulmer.
14: 50 goal score. But the. What is he going to. He's going to walk down the field once and then he's going to be out. But then Flacco will play.
0: Flacco will play.
14: Flacco's. I can't believe he's still playing. Good.
0: Yeah, I can. What else is he going to do?
14: New England is a dog at home against Indy with Tommy DeVito. 3 points. Las Vegas is a 3-point favorite at home against Arizona.
0: That tells you how bad they think Arizona is.
14: Las Vegas maybe is like, you know what? It's the first preseason game, but boy, do we need to show something to our fans. Let's pound these guys.
0: Yeah, they do need to show something. That goes without saying.
14: You took his stuff, you go pound him. And then the San Francisco 49ers are 6-point dogs at home with Mac Jones.
0: Not a lot of faith in him.
14: Against Tennessee and Cam Ward.
0: Yeah.
14: Former Red Deer Rebel.
0: Voice of the Edmonton Oilers.
14: That's Cam Moon.
0: Oh, Cam Moon. Sorry. Got my cams mixed up.
14: Anything? What did flag football? Did you hear what happened there?
0: Other than we win.
14: They couldn't get visas, and they're in Canada's pool. So Canada got a win. So they only have one more round robin game or pool play game tomorrow. And then
0: they advance. And who do they play tomorrow?
14: I knew you were going to ask me that.
0: Well, don't bring it up if you don't know the answer.
14: I have it here. And then the women.
2: Japan. They play Japan tomorrow.
14: That'll be a really good watch because Japan plays like a real different style.
0: Really?
14: Do you have the Paul Apple? Oh, we don't have any time. We're out of time anyway.
0: We're always out of time.
14: We had some Paul Apple clips after the game saying, hey, we're here to win this thing. And Austria, like I said, was ranked second. Clutch performer. We also, Miracle Treat Day at Dairy Queens.
0: Yes.
14: They brought us blizzards today. This is where money that goes to stuff like this, I am all in.
0: That's easy to do.
14: Kids in a hospital.
0: You were going to buy.
14: They can't help themselves. Nope. And they didn't get the start that, you know, like these kids can't help themselves. So I'm totally in on supporting this. Go to a Dairy Queen tonight. Treat yourself to a blizzard. It helps Children's Hospital Foundations locally.
0: What's your favorite blizzard?
14: I knew you were going to ask me that.
0: Well,
14: score. That's what I ordered, and then the guy got cookie dough, which would I'm still not going to complain.
0: Haven't had one in 25 years.
14: Mint Oreo would be up there.
0: Oh, nothing mint.
14: Reese's Pieces would be up there.
0: I could do that.
14: For a while there, they ran an O. Henry.
0: That would have been a nice touch. Very nice.
14: It's the Sports Cage.
0: Very nice.
14: We are streaming through our YouTube channel. We're going to go to news, and then we're back in hour two. Arash Madani. Oh, something's going on with your truck outside. You might want to go check that. Arash Madani and Sean Semple.
0: Look forward to that.
14: In hour two, we're back after the news.
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26: It's 4 p.m. Good afternoon. Mostly cloudy and 22 degrees in Regina. I'm Will Manzik from the SAS Today Newsroom with 620 CKRM News. While crops in Saskatchewan continue to mature, the cool weather and dry conditions have kept harvest at 2% complete. This is below the five-year average of 6%, but it's ahead of last year's 1%. Some relief was brought near Chesterfield and Milton, with up to 20 millimeters of rain reported. Cropland moisture, however, sits at 43%. Farmers are reminded to use caution during harvest as field conditions remain challenging overall. Here in the southeast part of Saskatchewan, one farmer believes he'll be able to harvest in the next week or two. Jake Legui farms in the Fillmore area, and he says lentils will be the first crop to work on.
5: We have some lentils that we desiccated here just a couple days ago. Should be kind of ready beginning of next week, I would think. Kind of depends a little bit on what happens over the next few days, though, as far as if we get some rain, that might set things back.
26: A wet June impacted his lentil crops, though, to the point where he believes there won't be much to harvest. Trade negotiations between Canada and the U.S. continue today. Trade Minister Dominic LeBlanc and U.S. Trade Representative Jamieson Greer are set to meet this afternoon. Canadian Press reporter Naira Ahmed tees up the meeting.
6: The meeting comes as Donald Trump's new round of 50% tariffs on a range of Canadian goods is set to take effect next week on Wednesday. The latest tariffs would have no exemptions for goods that comply with the Canada-U.S.-Mexico Agreement on Trade. It will be the second meeting between Dominic LeBlanc and Jamieson Greer this week. Greer says next week's tariffs are in response to provincial bans on U.S. liquor, Canada's supply-managed dairy system, and quotas on certain American vehicles. Naira Ahmed, The Canadian Press.
26: The provincial NDP say it will keep pressing the government for answers about proposed AI data center projects. NDP leader Carla Beck and several MLAs heard concerns from residents about transparency, power use, and long-term impacts. Beck says people are frustrated by a lack of information and deserve clear answers. The proposed AI data center in Moose Jaw is not proceeding ahead, according to the province. Tons of people are going to be lined up outside of Dairy Queens all across the province today. It's Miracle Treat Day, where the province raises money for children's healthcare. All proceeds from Blizzard Treats bought today will support the Jim Pattison Children's Hospital Foundation. Last year, $282,000 was raised in the province, helping more than 83,000 kids and expecting mothers. At 620 CKRM in news, read more stories from around your community and around the province at sastoday.ca and 620ckrm.com.
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14: Weather tonight, occasional showers and a thunderstorm in the area. A 70% chance, low down to 13. Tomorrow, showers likely in the morning, then remaining cloudy, high of 19. Friday night, clearing, low down to 12. Saturday, mostly cloudy, a high of 21. Sunday looks sun mixing with some afternoon cloud, maybe an isolated shower, high of 25. And looking ahead to Monday, we got mostly sunny and a high of 25. Right now, downtown Regina, it is mostly cloudy. It is 22 degrees.
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14: 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Flooring Superstore. When Sharky is in town, Sharky just had to run outside. Looks like he's wrestling someone about a parking ticket out there right now. Benny on the text line, 936-6262. He said, Barney, tell the Sports Cage listeners to run to the lotto stands and hammer the under tonight of 60... Benny's good like this. 63 and a half. Because it's raining cats and dogs in Calgary. What's the forecast tonight, though, Colson? Can you look that up quick in Calgary? Raining cats and dogs.
2: Yeah, 11 degrees right now with a light rain.
14: 7 o'clock, 8 o'clock-ish.
2: Hourly, come on.
14: Lots of rain?
2: Yeah.
14: Lots of rain. It looks like lots of rain.
2: 6 p.m., 4 millimeters of rain. 7 p.m., 3 millimeters, 8 p.m., 2 millimeters. So we're raining all throughout the night.
14: Hammer the under. I guess I'm going to do a rash by myself. Let's go talk to him.
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14: Coast to coast with Arash Madani live from the broom closet again today. Is this the last broom closet hit we're going to do?
1: It is. The finals of the National Bank Open go this evening in Montreal. And so the Wi-Fi password from 2021 on a post-it note will no longer be necessary to use on the Sports Cage.
14: Good stuff. Some sad news out of Calgary. The great Peter Marr passes away today. I don't know how much you knew him. I know you've worked in the same circles. Just if you have any thoughts or memories of Peter.
1: Yeah, I spent a year covering the Flames living in Calgary, and I think a lot of people are going to talk about Barney just kind of the giant and the stature and the influence he was and that he had on hockey in Southern Alberta, on the Flames, what he meant, etc. But like one of the things about Peter Marr is nobody had a bad word to say about him ever. Like, he was universally beloved. And at a time where, well, especially in our business, there's a lot of MFing going on and, you know, backstabbing and all those kinds of things and murmurs. Never with Peter Marr. Like, that was a dude who just was positive, was well-liked. He was who he was. He was authentic. And, man, he loved the Calgary Flames.
14: Oh, yeah. Yeah, look, I'm not even a Flames guy, and I know, and I can kind of remember his iconic calls from like the 80s, and then they're kind of replayed and all that. You know, so a sad day for sure in Calgary and for Flames fans. Can we shift to the Blue Jays? And of course, I'm glued to my Blue Jays. My wife last night came into the sunroom, looked at the TV and looked at me and said, "You're watching baseball?" And I said, "I am in to this Blue Jay." And they almost blew it, Arash.
1: Well, first of all, they got you back in. They've got you hooked. Like they've sunk their teeth into you. It's amazing what happens when a team starts to make a run. And how you get on board with it. And different people have different times where they're actually bought in. I thought John Schneider had a great line after the game. He said, "Hey, maybe the baseball gods are now on our side." You know, just with the way that game unfolded, with how they won, with the way they went about it. And suddenly Boston, which had been the hottest team in all of baseball, you know, they won something like 35 of 42 games, something like that. The Jays win that series against the Red Sox. Now, all of a sudden, Barney, like you and I have kind of danced around it over the last few days. they're in this thing, man. They're right back in the hunt.
14: Shocking. And then, you know, you drop on Tuesday where Vlad, he hasn't hit a home run at home this year. And then he's going first. Head first into the plate last night to score. Now, let's give a plug here. Your podcast, the You Get It Done League, Yes. You guys have been talking about Vladdy and what he needs to do here.
1: Yeah, so the podcast available on Apple, Spotify, wherever you get your podcasts, and YouTube. It's with Josh Donaldson and Russell Martin, who both know a thing or two about hitting.
14: Yes.
1: And Josh got into the technical side of it. And Russ said, you know what Vlad Guerrero needs to do with 6 weeks left in the season, with a quarter of the schedule left to go? He said he just needs to look at himself in the mirror and just keep repeating to himself, I'm Vladimir Guerrero. I'm a bad man. I can go do this. These guys who've done it are convinced that for Vlad, yeah, there's some mechanical stuff and some physical things, and you know, we can get into that. But they really believe there's a mental thing. When you watch Guerrero chug along the base paths, as you just talked about, Barney, the want to, the give a bleep factor, all of that still exists. That's a good thing. He hasn't thrown the towel in on his own season, even though it's been a disaster. And if somehow over the next 6 weeks, he can manufacture something, he can recreate the magic of last fall. The Blue Jays are in business.
14: Is there some data? Is there some stats? Is there odds on if they can actually pull this off?
1: There probably is. There's numbers for everything in baseball. They got a few teams to jump over. Their strength of schedule is not very difficult when you look at it. They have two against the Yankees, one against the Rays. That's a series. That's tough. There's an Athletics in there. There's a couple of Kansas City Royals in there. They also play Cleveland, a team that's above them in the standings. They also have Baltimore, who they're fighting for a wild card spot with. So when you kind of look at this, it's not a gauntlet. Matter of fact, this series with the Red Sox kind of was. And now that's wrapped up with them, you know, dominating Boston. Suddenly you're saying to yourself, okay, can this continue? Can Louis Varland remain locked down as a closer? Can the starting pitching do what it's continued to do? And if the offense just shows any kind of flicker, any kind of sign of life, man, that actually changes the conversation altogether around the ball club.
14: Let's shift to some CFL here. And yeah. You want to dispel something you feel is a myth when it comes to the new rules and missed field goal returns.
1: So, Barney, I don't know about you, man. Anytime there's a missed field goal return for yardage, let alone a touchdown, social media goes ablaze with, we'll never see this again in the history of the Canadian Football League.
14: And that's exactly how it sounds.
1: Even on Twitter. Yeah. Even in text.
14: But, you go ahead.
1: The crowd at the Viscount Gort, like you can hear them from there in Winnipeg. The yellow leather sofas.
14: The COVID museum, I call it.
1: Oh, man. Look, there will still be field goals, long field goals attempted, and special teams coaches will be worth their while to put a returner back there.
14: Absolutely.
1: They may not be as prevalent, but if you're going to line up a 52-yard field goal, well, a 52-yard field goal is still a 52-yard field goal. It's just going to be lined up from a different yard marker.
14: Yeah.
1: You know, I was telling Brendan McGuire this the other day. I'm like, man, I'm a Vikings fan. I still remember Antonio Cromartie returning a kick 109 yards for a touchdown against the Vikes on a field goal that came up short. Yeah, like there are these myths that just need to go away, because football is still football. And these are things that can still exist. They happen in the NFL where they play, you know, when they have the goalpost at the back of the end zone. Remember Chris Davis, Auburn versus Alabama, Iron Bowl, field goal missed. Davis returned it for a touchdown. It can still happen. Get the Lysol wipes out at the Viscount Gort. Let's go.
14: Yeah. That's, I found one of our COVID masks the other day, actually. But like you said, it's going to be really, really interesting, the coaching side of it, the chess game. When a team lines up for a long attempted field goal and another team all of a sudden puts a guy back there. And then they're like, okay, oh boy. And if you don't have, if you're not on your toes coverage wise, no one said, and that's the other thing. I think that's what, like, and that's what you're getting at. No one said that if the kick falls short and you're in the end zone, you just hand the ball to the ref and walk away.
1: You still catch it.
14: You can
1: burn. It's a live ball.
14: You can burn. Yeah.
1: Sure.
14: I've been thinking about it, and I'm like, the gameplay in it will be very interesting to see. Now, are we going to see it as much? Probably not. But if a team is maybe down, or it's situational, or the special teams guy does whatever call he does to say we're running this out, and there's going to be walls set up, and there might be a reverse at some point. You're exactly right. What do you know about Zach Collaros and what we're hearing out of Winnipeg, or what are you curious there?
1: Well, I'm just curious to see what the Bombers are going to get from Collaros coming back from this injury. Like, this is the perfect scenario, really. One, you're at home. Two, you're facing Ottawa. So you'll get a real good kind of walk before you run against real competition with Collaros out there. And I want to see how sharp he is. I want to see if he's going to be limited at all. I want to see if he can still make the throws. Is he the Zach that we're used to? You know, Zach can still sling it, and Zach's got the arm strength, and Zach can do all the things that Zach has always been able to do. Now, coming off this injury, let's see if there's anything lingering or not. I think that's going to be something really interesting to monitor when they play, what is it, tomorrow night, I think.
14: That game is, tomorrow night. Tonight, talk about a sexy Thursday night matchup. What are we going to get in Calgary in front of about, it looks about 18, 19,000. So who knows how many people will be actually in. Jeffrey will be there. Jeffrey will be, he'll be in the mixer for sure. What are you thinking? What are you watching? Nathan Rourke, obviously, maybe he didn't look that sharp last week.
1: He almost did enough Russ get knocked off last week in that, grit through by the skin of your teeth kind of win against Hamilton, where Rourke did not look sharp. And they tried so many different things to kind of get him going. You saw the flea flicker and everything else. Look, remember, they're humans. Yes, they're quarterbacks. Yes, they're franchise quarterbacks. They're star players. But you miss some time. You're coming back from an injury. Your body, Rourke is not 100%. His body's not right. It's just good enough to be able to play and not really make it worse. So, what would a real timeline be for Nathan Rourke? Probably another 6 weeks. There's no time. There's no time in the season. So what can Rourke do under the circumstances? And for Calgary, this feels like an important one.
14: For sure.
1: I still haven't figured out the Stampeders the last couple of years. Good enough, but then not good enough. And so 3-5 versus 4-5, Barney, let's see.
14: I feel like one of these two teams could be my Shawshank Redemption team. Not really good when it comes out, but then later, what a film. How did we miss this when it came? How did we, we could get it in November and be like, we didn't see this? These guys are good.
1: I thought your line was one of Calgary or BC was going to get busy living or get busy dying, and we're going to find out tonight.
14: Oh, Andy Dufresne. What a man. Yeah. What a man. I'm just looking online. So I looked at two different spots right now, Arash, because if it was there, and I don't see it. And anytime touchdown, a Joe. Tonight is, liking to get a little bit crazy.
1: By the way, speaking of anytime touchdown, let me bring this up in one of...
14: I got Dylan.
1: All the people who say I don't like, Arash hates the CFL. I'm in a group chat. This dropped in a group chat today. Tommy Stevens anytime touchdown this week. What do you think the number is? What do you think the...
14: 175.
1: This is minus 170? How about double that? It's minus 340 anytime for Tommy Stevens.
14: Oh, wow.
1: Like, that's like prime Jonathan Taylor against the worst rush defense in the NFL. Like, that's insane.
14: Yeah. You know what I wish there was? I wish there was a does he break the record bet. If you see that out there, let me know. I wouldn't mind hitting that. Let's go Argos going to Edmonton. Looks like rookie kicker Brady Lister going to get the nod for Toronto again. Are they going to go with this kid? What are you hearing the rest of the way?
1: I'm of the belief and of kind of the understanding is that if this kid just kind of continues to plug along, do his thing, they're not turning back from him. Now, Liam Harlaw, who is still there on the injured list as insurance, etc. But it's the kid's job to lose after Harlaw lost them the game in Hamilton. Make no mistake about that. Mm. 2 weeks ago. So there could be a changing of the guard, but the vet's still kicking around, pardon the pun, just in case.
14: Harlaw is, what is he, a global national American?
1: Oh, no, he's a Canadian. Oh, he went to Western.
14: The Riders maybe at some point could go, yoo-hoo, Harlaw, you want to come over and kick us out? Did you hear Rene Paredes? I talked to Jock Wilson yesterday about him in Calgary, and we're talking about how he's a firefighter and he's kind of still injured, and what is he going to kick again? Jock throws at us, he failed his physical. He's not a firefighter anymore.
1: Oh,
14: I know. That's the kind of stuff. That's the kind of hard hitting, the I-team stuff that we do here with a one man crew on the Sports Cage Rush. We get to those kind of stories.
1: You know, Barney, if this whole radio media sales thing doesn't work out podcasting for you may have a future in espionage.
14: No, you know, I've said it before. I want to drive the truck at thoroughbred tracks. When the horses get to the gate, I'm going to drive the truck and then peel away. And then I just want to work at a golf course and just ask people, how's your day? You know, but think about it though. If Edmonton loses that game, where they were 3 weeks ago on the kind of the top of the mountain. And then if they lose to Toronto somehow at home,
1: life comes at you fast.
14: Doesn't it? That's not from Shawshank. That's no. What movie is that from? Breakfast Club? Sure. Breakfast Club.
1: Is that what it is? Okay.
14: This could go off the
1: Anthony
14: rails.
1: Michael Hall?
14: Work. I know you got to work. This could really go off the rails. I can tell already.
1: Anthony Michael Hall was better in Johnny B. Good than he was in The Breakfast Club. Let's be real.
14: Oh, The Breakfast Club is a good flick. And, well, Shawshank's the best. Okay, buddy. Yeah. Have fun. Sign
1: just
14: your name.
1: Disappeared like a fart in the wind.
14: Yeah, like Brooks, like Brooksy did, and what was Morgan Freeman's character's name in Shawshank?
1: Red.
14: Like Brooks and Red did. They signed their name. That's what you need to do in the broom closet when you leave. Our rash was here.
1: You know what? With a Sharpie right on the microwave.
14: Absolutely. Do it. Okay, buddy.
2: Life moves pretty fast. It's actually Ferris Bueller's Day Off.
14: Ferris Bueller's Day Off. Not Breakfast Club. Oh, people out there are like, Sorry.
1: Thank you, Colson.
14: Okay, still sign your name on the microwave. Talk to you next week, bud.
1: See you, boys. 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
14: 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Brian can do all that kind of work. Just a real good guy. Give him a shout. It's the Sports Cage. Waiting for Sharky to get back into the studio here. Hopefully, he went to look at something outside. We might have to put out a bulletin, all points bulletin for Sharky. We're back after this.
11: 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I'm Dave Thomas, voice of the Saskatchewan Roughriders. 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
3: I see all the text messages. We're going to get to them in a second. Chikai. Got to get to Clutch Performer here. Okay, my first one, Colson, the golf at the Wascana. Sasky boys, good job. Ryan Mosier from Saskatoon, a nice 69 today, tied for 16th. Arison Franklin, 69, tied for 20th. Austin Nesbitt, our boy, shout out Martin Collegiate from Pilot Butte, 72 today, tied
4: good job for him,
3: tied 34th in the country. Good job, fellas.
4: Yeah, love hearing
3: good
4: it.
3: Good job. Colson, your first one.
5: I just got one, and it's an unclutch today. You guys
3: know Brampton Arena?
5: Sure, we can throw them in, too. Jaden Daniels, quarterback for the Washington Commanders. Yeah.
3: Commanders.
5: His attorney informed LSU that they are no longer allowed to use his name, image, and likeness, and said he felt profoundly disrespected after they allowed cornerback DJ Pickett to wear his number 5.
3: Take a seat. Take a seat. What a bad look. What did you win there?
5: He won the Heisman, but that's it. That's an individual award.
3: What did the team win?
5: Exactly. Like,
3: that's a bad look.
4: Yeah.
3: Attorney needs to be held accountable there, too.
4: Yeah.
3: My second one.
4: Go ahead.
3: Freddie Freeman. If you're watching the stream, did you see this last night? Sharky?
4: No.
3: Watch Freddie Freeman playing hardball last night for the Dodgers. Going to get this. If you're listening on the radio, the sound will be up.
5: Yeah.
3: When it comes. In 3, 2, and one.
4: Freddie's at the dish. No, he's not. He's in the field.
3: Let him do the play by play, not you. Freddie Freeman's on the new field on the right track. The dunk out. Look
4: out. Freeman takes a tumble. Into the camera well on the first base line. Oh, my God. He's got to get up. His mother's Canadian. He can't lay down.
3: Oh, yeah. We're just so tough. Yeah. So, anyway, if you're radio and you're kind of, what are these guys talking about? He went on a foul ball, first baseline, and he went right into the Royals dugout.
4: Like down the steps.
3: Scary.
4: Yeah.
3: Did you see the soccer guy from a couple of weeks ago that celebrated and he jumped over the advertisements?
4: No.
3: But on the other side of the advertisements was a pit. And he just disappears. How scary would that... That's like when I got... And if my wife's listening, she loves telling this story. I went sliding down the... what are those things called at Old Taylor Field? I've told the story before. It's still funny, though.
4: The rails and the...
3: Like the concrete and then the steps went down.
4: Yeah.
3: So we were at Bon Jovi, which I didn't really get to see. I was hammered. I went sliding down the cement thing, but I was drunk, and I went boop, and all they saw was me disappear. Luckily, I did a flip, and I landed on my knees on the concrete. I thought I broke my knee. It was so swollen. Oh. There's still like a little like cracking thing in there. St. John's ambulance people came by. As hammered as I was still in so much pain.
4: Well, of course you're in pain. You landed on your knees on concrete.
3: From like 12 feet up. If I land on my head there, I don't know.
4: Could be over.
3: I don't know what the life insurance policy was back then, but I guess it was just, and then I just disappeared.
4: Disappeared, just vanished.
3: What an idiot. Anyway, Kelm Solar, clutch performer, Lumsden, Saskatchewan, family run business. Anything solar, they're your first call. Look them up, especially if you have a livestock operation. NASCAR report.
4: Ready.
3: Are you ready to go?
4: I'm ready to go.
3: Okay, Rubbin is racing.
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1: Drivers, start your engines!
2: Nice. They let a driver do it.
3: That's right.
2: They let a driver do it. Love it. Hey, last week we were in Iowa.
4: We sure were.
2: We were in Iowa. Joe Gibbs Racing and Toyota continued to dominate the NASCAR season. Ty Gibbs picked up his second win of the season last week. In fact, the Joe Gibbs Racing team took the 12 spots 1, 2, 4, and 6 with Ryan Blaney and Josh Berry finishing 3rd and 4th respectively. Hamlin had brake problems all day, did not know if his brakes would hold, so finishing 5th was an amazing accomplishment for Denny Hamlin. JGR Racing has 7 wins in the 23 starts this season, and Toyota teams have won 14 of 23 this season. They have found some magic in the Toyota Camry. With the win, Gibbs jumps 2 spots in the standings, now sits behind teammate Denny Hamlin, 103 back for first place in the season competition. Reddick, who crashed early, finished 35th, drops 2 spots with 120 back with only 3 races left. The top 16 is who's qualified for the playoffs. That has not changed, with Ryan Preece being the closest to the Chase group, 29 points back of Austin Cindric. Hang on, I've lost my mouse today. There we go. We've only got 3 races left in the regular season, 2 short tracks, and the final race at the Daytona Speedway. This week we're in Richmond for a night race Saturday night. They're 3/4 mile track. It'll be rubbing. Ooh. It'll be rubbing, kids.
4: The Cookout 400.
2: That's right. Racing in the dark. Here we go.
4: That'd be fun.
2: Well, they do have lights. Yeah.
4: Thanks. It's not Ring Road.
2: Croft Electric.
4: The lights are out.
2: Croft Electric, the sponsor of Rubbin is Racing.
4: He can light up your racetrack. Yeah, speaking of, you need electrical work done. Good local company, good guy from small town Saskatchewan. He says he can go all over Saskatchewan.
2: Anywhere.
4: And cover it. And also generators.
2: Yep.
4: He's got Croft Electric. Good stuff. All right. Thank you, Sharky. Quickly, Prairieland Rentals text line. I got to get these in. Brendan says riders are 5-0 with Mace at the helm over Hamilton.
2: Okay. Good numbers.
4: We don't live on that. Benny was the one that sent everyone run to the lotto stand. So what did Sharky do when he was outside during a rash?
2: He ran to
4: the lotto spot retailer and we hammered the under together tonight.
2: Yeah.
4: In Calgary. I'm dead serious.
2: I had to get the rubby off the truck and then drove it to the lotto spot retailer.
4: Brett doesn't like that a Joe of Joe's coming back tonight. I can't read that full text message because we'll get canceled. Nathan Rourke, highly overrated, says James Hofer in Lumsden. Harrison Frost darn near beat him last week. Rourke is average at best. Go Riders and slay the Tiger Cats. Have a great weekend, James. Jason. From Prairie Heart Mobility sent a very nice text message into you and I, Sharky. Oh. I'll let you read that in a bit.
2: Okay.
4: James is saying, I can't read that one as well. And, Roscoe wants to know if Sharky's going to make Just Bins, because I said you had to run outside and.
2: No, there was no video. There was no video.
4: Oh, good. No. You didn't have to drop the mitts?
2: No.
4: Little 1-2 buckle my shoe.
2: It was a little just back up. Yeah. Okay. Just back up.
4: And then you ran to the lotto spot retailer. No,
2: we got
4: to
2: go put some money on that.
4: Prairieland Rentals, 600 Albert Street. You get to deal with the owner if you need anything on the rental side, and also Husqvarna dealer. They are the sponsor of the text line. Keep them coming. 936-6262. 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When we come back, Sean Semple.
2: I look forward
4: joins
2: to
4: a show. Long time coming. We'll be right back.
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4: Welcome back to the show for Access Communications on this Thursday. Sharky is here for Flooring Superstore, Trent Dickin and his team, over 20 years in the game. All right, this one's been a long time coming. Been wanting to do this one. We're going out on the Western Pizza guest hotline, and we are joined by Sean Semple from the Brandt Group of Companies, and of course, the owner of the Regina Pets. Sean, I know you're a very busy man. Thank you so much for hopping on today.
11: Oh, it's my pleasure.
4: I want to start with the takeover and what's happening at Real and the Brandt Center and all the excitement. Can you take us to the night, the day? Where does this idea come from? Is it you just sitting one day and going, I wonder if I could propose this? Is this a group of you? Is it you and your sons? How does it come about?
11: Well, I think our journey here with Real, you know, really started 20 years ago this year, actually, believe it or not. We first put our name on the Brandt Center, and at that time it was called the Agrodome. And we've been kind of involved, obviously, in the park and trying to help it for many years. And then, of course, 13 years ago with our purchase of the Regina Pats. And I think, we first got involved 20 years ago because the stadium needed new seats. And so they wanted to put a name on there and use some of the funding for that. And then, of course, we were involved with the IPSCO when they wanted to name the park. That was some more money for the seats, and we got new seats. But I think over the years, we've seen the park, need more and more attention. And finally, we kind of decided that, maybe there's a way we could help in a bigger way. And that's kind of what led to the discussions here on the Brandt Center and then beyond that to the park.
12: Sean, Sharky here, and thanks for joining us today. Really appreciate you taking the time. But I want to talk about what you're doing beyond the Brandt Center with the old Agribition building and what's happening in there. Like, I'm so excited for when you open that up because I've got some snippets of some pictures. Tell us what's going to happen inside the old Agribition building.
11: Yeah, so that's going to be a very unique venue. So it started off and the project has grown in scope. It's obviously going to be expanded both in size and in scale. So it's going to go from 52,000 feet to 87,000 feet, square feet. So it's second floor is being added on and so on. It's going to have a 350 person sports bar. And it's not just a regular sports bar. It's going to have some very exciting things. It's got a full stage in it. It's got a whole bunch of different things that you don't normally see in a sports bar. Beyond that, it's got a 1,550 person live music venue, 225 person restaurant on the second floor, 125 person speakeasy with its own stage. And then it's got a 50 person wine bar in the main floor. And it's got a whole bunch of other specialty things. You're going to have direct entrance into the Brandt Center. It's got a new liquor store that's attached to it. And you'll see a lot more surprise. I can't give them all away.
4: Oh, rats. We just had the pictures. If you're watching the stream, every time I see him, I'm just like, wow, this is coming to Regina.
11: Yeah.
4: Okay, Sean, you travel the world, right? You guys are so successful with Brandt. What? Give it to us straight. You got to get some ideas from some places. What's your favorite sports bar that you've been to that you maybe go to? And then what venue? Is it a House of Blues? Where are you getting some of these inspirations from?
11: Yeah, so the live music venue for sure. House of Blues, I've been to a number of them. I've seen Don Henley in a small gathering. I've seen Keith Urban. I even actually went to one where it was U2 with 400 people. And, and you know, in these smaller venues, when you go to them, it's a different experience, okay? It's not, you're close, you're up front, you're with the entertainers. I'm not saying that U2's coming to Regina anytime soon, but... I'm not sure I can afford that budget, but at the end of the day, it's a whole different experience. And so this venue is going to be better than any of the House of Blues you've seen. Wow. We started this project. I said, well, who built the House of Blues? And we went and hired Jim Caffarelli, who built all of them. And he's really leading the project on that. The sports bars, I've been to lots of different sports bars. I can't say I have one favorite or another, but what we want this to be is an interactive experience. In each one of these venues, when you go to it, it needs to be more than just music or more than just food and beverage or more than just sports. It really needs to create an experience that is unlike anything else, and hopefully creates a memory. And hopefully every time you come, there's a new one that we can deliver. And it's going to be a lot of eye candy in a lot of these venues too. And so we'll start rolling some of that out over time.
12: What is the one thing you're most looking forward to? What is the one of all this that's going on? What's the one you're excited about?
11: Well, I would say that the thing I'm excited about is that the talent that's around this project as it relates to Queen City is unlike anything I've ever done. It is world-class talent that's going to help deliver this. And I think what's happening is it's garnering the attention of a lot of people and a lot of companies outside of Regina. And so my hope here is that not only is this something for Regina, but it's also something that causes people to come back to Regina. And I hope that's for the whole site. You know, if we can really dream a little, you know, this site here at Real and including Queen City should be something that draws people back to the city, helps fill up other restaurants, helps fill up other bars, helps fill up the hotels, helps give people that are from Regina a reason to come home. And maybe if they come home, maybe they'll stay and start a business or a family.
4: I thought you were going to say the most exciting part was the possible other entrance onto Sass Drive after the parking lot. I was like, please, we need that. We need that shot. But okay, let's move to the Pats here. Ticket prices. Okay. That rolls out last week or a couple of weeks ago, and I'm sure you've heard the screaming from people about ticket prices and kid prices and all that. But now having the food and beverage in the Brandt Center, it just makes it easier probably for you guys to do this now, right?
11: It does, because you can look at the whole financial model. You know, for many years, we had probably the worst lease in the league, being that we didn't have any of the food and beverage. We had nothing, no sponsors above the glass and no naming rights. So now we can look at the whole revenue picture, try to figure out how do we deliver for the fans and so on. And, I think this is, by adding a little more value to food and beverage, we hope that $170 on it, a silver ticket is, quite a big discount. So hopefully lots of people come out. We also have now a $12.50 ticket as well. Mm-hmm. for the kids and for families. And so I think that's hopefully going to give us a couple products that we didn't have before. And really, this coming year and next year, we're going to have a really good team, and we got some stars future NHL stars that really, if you don't come out and see them now, shame on you.
4: Did you guys yeah, did you guys see a spike in season tickets since the Helenka Gretzky? Because Craig Button, which we had on the show yesterday, man, was he raving about Liam and Maddox. And then the second part, I don't know if you know the odds of getting Bedard, then getting Schultz, then getting Pugh. You're a lucky man.
11: Well, it does help if you win a couple lotteries. Still waiting for the big lottery.
4: That's what they tell me.
11: We won these lotteries, yeah. They're definitely is great. And we got a lot of great players on the team, too. We've got, you know, a number of returning vets that are going to be a key part of our, you know, team. You know, it takes more than two players to win the game. And we've got some new people from some players from the international ranks that are also high up there. So I think we've got the makings of a very good team over the next couple of years. You know, they're still young men. We've got to play together and we got new coaches that are supporting them. So I think it's going to be some exciting times. And really, I hope we're going to be the hot ticket in town.
4: Running a major junior hockey team in the challenges from year one to 2026 here, is there, like, what's the biggest thing that you've learned?
11: It's a very tough business. even when things go right. I mean, the hospitality business and the entertainment business, the restaurant business, they're all very tough businesses, okay? And so you really got to have, everything's got to go just right in order for it to work. But I mean, there's a lot of competition. And, you know, since COVID, a lot of things have changed and people aren't going out as much. But, you know, I think that's starting to change. And I think, you know, there's a whole saying that a family that plays together stays together. And I think the same thing in a community, the community that gathers together stays together. And I think we need more of that here in Regina, more venues, more opportunities, more events, more concerts, more of everything. And I think it helps build the culture within the city. And we're going to do our part to try and provide the facilities to make that happen.
12: Sean, I know you don't sit around thinking of nothing to do all day long, that there's always something going on in the back and in the next project. Do you have anything you want to unveil that might be the next big project that the Semple family is going to be involved in the Brandt organization?
11: Well, I mean, the big things here are really, we haven't laid out the full plan of everything we're doing here. Like, you're going to start to see a lot more things, even with this Queen City project, okay? And you know, this what we're doing here, you know, by us creating a fifth pillar of Brandt, we're creating a whole new enterprise for Brandt called Sports and Entertainment. That team will not only run this site and our teams we have today, they'll also probably eventually have a baseball stadium here that will also run. But we also might build off of this platform to other cities. But the head office and home of this will be here. Okay. That's our goal, just like we've done in our other businesses. Okay. So this is something that I think will be exciting. And I think, will create opportunity for those that want to be in this industry. And then we're hoping that this site will also be a teaching ground and training ground for a lot of people that want to enter the hospitality business. Okay. Which Rio Regina should be a draw for doing exactly that.
12: It's interesting you mentioned the baseball stadium, because that was going to be my next question to you. How far away is that? Is that part of this platform, or are you looking at some other facility in the city?
11: That will be probably a different facility in the city. It'll be a new facility is what the plan is. We got some work to do on that, but I think it needs to be another facility.
4: Okay.
11: For sure.
4: Okay. Looking forward to it. Last question, Sean. I got to ask, and again, thank you for doing this. I know you're a music guy. We've kind of gathered that. What's the first act you'd like to bring in?
12: He's not telling us.
11: The first one that I will bring in, or the first one I'd like to bring in?
4: Either or.
11: Well, I think, you know, there's a long list of them. I think, you know, personally, I'd like to see a minimum of two two plus concerts, maybe up to four in the stadium a year. I think there's definitely opportunity for us to do more than one. And I think that those will be big names, okay? And bigger names than we've seen before. And I think that is something that, you know, we might want to test the market, you know, with the fans in Regina. What do they want to see? And I think, you know, our job is to try and deliver for what people want to see. But I think we'll go after big names. I'm meeting lots of big names. Just got back from David Foster's 40th anniversary in Victoria. This year I was with all the big names out there. We're there, rubbing shoulders, trying to get direct connections with the entertainers. So we're getting hooked in very good, and I think we'll look to see who's there. But love to see maybe a Bruno Mars or something like that come to Regina.
4: Wow!
11: Or,
4: yeah. You know,
11: there's many other ones that would be great.
4: A nice intimate night with Peter Cetera in the distillery. David Foster, that's who gave him his set. I'm a Cetera guy. But hey, Roxette, if Roxette ever comes in, I'm there. Sean, let's do this again. This has been great. Thank you for everything you're doing for the city.
12: Thank you.
4: Because I know this is a legacy piece for you. This isn't about making money. We're here with young kids. Really appreciate it. And thank you for making time today.
11: Yeah, thanks, guys. Appreciate your time.
4: There
12: thanks,
4: is.
12: Sean. Take care.
4: Brand CEO, Sports and Entertainment, Brand Group of Companies, Sean Semple joining us. Jeez, that place is going to be nice.
12: You know what? It gets you excited. It gets you excited for what he's going to do. He's our Jerry Jones. Right? I mean, that's you can equate it that way, right?
4: He's not going to put windows in the Brandt Center so his players can't see, though. Like, Joe.
12: No. At least put him on the north side.
4: Think about that sports bar buzzing, man. Before a game, whatever.
12: You know, you think about now, if you go to a Pats game and you want to meet somewhere for dinner beforehand, oftentimes it's a struggle to get in, have dinner, get out, get to the ring cut time. Now you know where you're going to go, right? You got a spot right on campus.
4: We have some people listening that aren't from Regina. You can tell because they're messaging in and they're looking at the pictures and they're going, "Are you serious?" It's like, yeah,
12: yes,
4: he's making a commitment. When you think about it, how many employees he has and the company has here? This is their home base, and then he drops the other cities on us. Right?
12: Yeah, that was a nice ad.
4: Bring
12: yeah.
4: back the Coyotes. He's a Phoenix guy.
12: He is a Phoenix guy.
4: Let's get something done in the desert. Man, that was great. All right, we'll go to break, and then we're coming back. It's a Sports Cage. 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
4: Saskatchewan Roughriders signed receiver Rashad Owens today. Cincinnati Bengals had a cup of coffee there in the preseason last year. Then he was on the practice squad for the Calgary Stampeders. Questionable for the game this weekend, Quali Conley for the Riders. A hamstring issue. We're keeping tabs on that. The I-team's on it. Canadian Football League Week 11 tonight in Calgary, where it's supposed to be raining. Jeffrey's out grabbing an extra poncho. Lions in town. Under 19,000 tickets distributed yesterday. Probably won't be a big crowd. The over-under, six. What did we get it at, Sharky?
12: I think 61.5 or 62.5.
4: Anyways, we went and hammered 63.5. If the weather is what they say, the under's got to be in play. World Flag Championships, Dusseldorf, Germany, Canada against the number 2 ranked Austrians. Canada 26, Austria 6. Canada's now 2-0 because Nigeria wasn't allowed to play. The women, Canada 27-14 over Panama, and Canada 36-6 over Brazil. Blue Jays lose today in Game 4 against the Red Sox 7-0. A WCBL final is going to be the Saskatoon Berries and Sylvan Lake starting Saturday. And then NFL preseason tonight, 6 games. Dante Myers playing for the Cincinnati Bengals, expected to play for the Cincinnati Bengals, with Joe Burrow and Joe Flacco chucking the ball for the Bengals tonight.
12: Sports, get some looks.
4: Extreme Hockey and Sport is who brings it to you in hour number 2. They got the professional fitters today. I literally took the boy this morning. 9:05, the fitters got him. Boom, some new elbow pads got him. Stock is in for 2026 too. They got a lot. If you got female player, male player, if you're beer league guy, they'll work with whatever budget. What do you need that's new? What? I saw your gear last year. Everything.
12: Yeah. Probably a good garter belt. Still miss the garter belt. Can't stand the Velcro thing.
4: Yeah, what you do in your own bedroom is your thing, but they don't wear those anymore. What?
12: I found them. I found some. I've got them coming in.
4: Extreme Hockey and Sport, McIntyre Street in Regina, Cooperator Center, and in Moose Jaw. 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Flowing Springs Golf Course. We talked about it on Tuesday night, Brian Raymond. It was a nice night to play a little bit of golf. Again tonight, no wind. Get out there, swing it, and some great value at Flowing Springs.
17: Absolutely. The weather here is fantastic right now. The course is in fantastic shape, and we have a great, great price. Right now, we've got, well, we don't have any openings right now, but after 6 o'clock tonight, it's $22.50 to come out and play the golf course. And if you want to come out tomorrow or any other night for that matter, or afternoon after 3 o'clock, it's only $40.50 to play the course.
12: Brian, on top of the deals, do we still have the hot dog going? Is that still
17: Yes, we do, until the end of the month. If you come in and get a large basket of balls for the range, we'll give you a coupon to come back any night until the end of the month after 5 o'clock, and we'll give you a large basket of balls and a 7-inch hot dog for $9.50.
12: Smoking. Unreal. Not just the hot dog, but a smoking.
4: The after-hours discounts, Brian, are also included on the weekend. Let's give that a shout-out to people, because they want to come play this weekend as well.
17: Oh, absolutely. The early twilight and the late twilight fees are staying the same all through the weekend. We don't change that. And, of course, Monday and Wednesday next week and every week, it's $42 for ladies and seniors. Those are people over 60 to come out and play the golf course as well.
4: Awesome. Can't wait to get out for our foursome.
12: Yes.
4: I don't know what the team's going to be, but Luke, Dave, me, you, the battle of... Battle of the end time. The loser goes home match.
17: The good news is you don't have to wear a garter belt.
12: Yeah. Hey. And this one.
4: Good one. How do people book? How do they find you, Brian?
17: All you have to do is give us a call at 543-5050. That's 306, of course. And you can book online at flowingspringsgolf.com.
4: Thank you very much, Brian. Excellent. Raymond. Thanks, to you, Brian. Next week.
17: Have a great weekend.
4: Yeah. Oh, is it me and you versus those two?
12: Could be.
4: That would make sense.
12: I like it.
4: I think Luke's a little bit of a stick. He plays a lot.
12: He does. I think
4: me?
12: He's a sandbagger.
4: Yeah. Jekyll and Hyde with this swing.
12: Oh, I'm just definitely Hyde.
4: Hour 3 is coming up. Glenn Suter. It'll be interesting if Glenn Suter's been listening to the show today. Yeah. Glenn Suter in hour 3 is coming up. It is a Sports Cage.
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19: It's 5 o'clock. Good evening. Mostly cloudy and 23 degrees in Regina. I'm Will Manzik from the SAS Today Newsroom with 620 CKRM News. Cooler weather and dry conditions held Saskatchewan harvest at 2%. That puts harvest below the 5-year average of 6%. But it's still above last year's 1%. Chesterfield and Milton also received 20 millimeters of rain. 48% of cropland moisture is adequate, while 43% is short and 8% is very short. Winter wheat harvest has reached 18%, and fall rye sits at 27% complete. As more tariffs loom in Canada, experts are warning that the new tariffs could drive a wedge between the provinces. This could allow Washington to exploit regional grievances and trade talks. The tariffs are set to go into effect next week and would have particularly heavy impacts in BC and small towns across Quebec. University of British Columbia political scientist Stuart Press says, because the tariffs are so targeted, Washington could reward provinces that comply with American demands and punish others who don't.
20: There's an awareness that Canada can be a punching bag for the United States, but different parts of the country can be treated differently. And at the extreme, that does lend itself to a kind of divide and conquer strategy, which Canadians really have to be aware of.
19: The Canada West Foundation says these regional splits could make it harder for Canada to mount a coherent response to American trade aggression. The province-wide debate over AI data centers continues, with the NDP calling for more public information and consultation. NDP leader Carla Beck was in Moose Jaw and says residents raised concerns over power rates, data security, and government transparency. The opposition says these questions remain despite government statements that a proposed $485 million AI data center for Moose Jaw will not move ahead. A $40,000 grant for wildfire prevention and resiliency efforts has been given to Wadden Bay from the Saskatchewan government. The funding recognizes work already completed by the community. The grant follows recommendations from an independent review of Saskatchewan's 2025 wildfire response. The province says more details about its wildfire prevention grant program will be announced soon. And it's Miracle Treat Day today, which means the money you spend on blizzards will go towards children's health care. The proceeds will support the Jim Pattison Children's Hospital Foundation. Last year, $282,000 was raised in Saskatchewan. That helped more than 83,000 kids and expecting mothers. At 620 CKRM News, read more stories from around your community and around the province at sastoday.ca and 620ckrm.com. 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
19: In your precision weather forecast tonight, occasional showers and thunderstorms. Risk for heavy isolated showers, a low of 13. Tomorrow, showers likely. A southeast wind between 15 to 25 kilometers an hour, gusting to 40, a high of 19. Tomorrow night's low, 12. Saturday, mostly cloudy. A northwest wind between 15 to 25, a high of 21. Sunday, partly cloudy. Isolated showers, a high of 25. Monday, mostly sunny and a high of 25. Across the province at this hour, Saskatoon 21, Swift Current 19, Assiniboia 21, Broadview and Mooseman 22, Yorkton and Melville 21, Estevan 22, Weyburn 23. Right now in Moose Jaw, it's cloudy. There's an east wind at 13 and it's 22 degrees. In Regina, it's mostly cloudy. There's a northeast wind at 12 and it's 23 degrees. 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
12: Oh, man.
4: We need our hot takes tomorrow for the game against the Tiger Cats. 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
12: Did you keep track of our hot takes and bets from last week? What do we got? How did we do?
4: Dylan,
6: I have
4: Dejette
6: it somewhere. Hold on.
4: Dylan, yeah, Jette, two touchdowns.
12: He got one.
4: I know.
12: I was cheering for you.
4: He texted me.
12: I was cheering for you, man. Olson, what do you got in the big book?
6: Well, I had that you took the over, Barney took the under in that Toronto game, and then you took Toronto. There was that one.
12: I took Toronto. I knew that, yeah.
4: I think the under hit. It was 62.
12: Yeah.
6: Yeah, it was 68.5 was the over-under.
4: Yeah.
12: Yeah.
6: Yeah, so the under hit and Toronto hit. So okay. You each got one out of that.
12: Okay. And then any other hot takes? I had Connolly for 100, and I had Tommy Stevens for reception. No, throw a pass.
4: Yeah.
6: Yeah, those were the hot takes.
4: Yeah, you had like Tommy Stevens throws a pass to like some fan. So it was like, they didn't happen. It didn't happen. We're still going to hear from Del Duncan Busby in this hour of the Cage. Text lines open, 936-6262. Maybe you got a question for Glenn Suter. We kind of did sprinkle of the day for Sports Select, sportselect.com, but I don't know if there's a better endorsement for Sports Select than we literally ran to the Lotto Spot retailer. Did you do the QR code?
12: I did the QR code. Did the QR code.
4: You did the QR
12: scan,
4: code.
12: Done.
4: Yeah. Because it is raining cats and dogs in Calgary, and the forecast doesn't look better tonight. So on Benny's advice quickly from the text line, Sharky and I went out and responsibly sprinkled on the under of 63.5.
12: Yep.
4: A guy who is sitting there in the rain, he's probably having a bowl of soup. nothing better when it's raining than a bowl of soup.
12: Get his time. He's
4: sitting at the stadium right now. It's Glenn Suter.
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4: Joining us on the telephone today because he is at the stadium in McMahon. Is it looking pretty greasy out there, Suits?
23: Oh my goodness. We are talking a full out downpour. Like if the interior of BC could get 2 hours of what's happening in Calgary right now, those fires would be out completely, done. Because it is coming down here in buckets, and I don't think it's going to get any better. So what was the over and under? Like what was the line there?
4: 63.5.
23: Oh, good for you guys. Hey, Here's how I know about the pull of sprinkling on these games and how many people and just how many people are really enjoying it, doing it responsibly, as you mentioned, Barney. But I'm in the middle of a game. I'm on the air and my phone buzzes because I have just said, hey, I hope you guys have taken the over because this looks like it's going to be a shootout here. And I get a text from Barney that says, hey, don't jinx it. I took the under at halftime.
4: I forgot about that. Yeah. Yeah.
23: So I immediately knocked on wood and sent back at halftime a text to Barney saying, yeah, no problem. I knocked on wood. You're all good, man. Yeah. Yeah.
4: Thanks, buddy.
12: Appreciate that. But, you know, and this is Calgary. They haven't won if they haven't scored 40 points. They could get five turnovers, didn't do them any good. They can't score 40 points, they don't win.
23: Yeah, and the good news for them is that they are getting the turnovers. So in the last three games, Ben LeBrosse himself, who's playing corner, Canadian kid out of McGill, who's got five interceptions in the last three games. And they have turned the ball over 22 times this year, or generated 22 takeaways, which is second in the league. So when you think about that, that gives them more opportunities in, you know, with half a field or with really good field position, positive field position, to put that many points up on the board. But what happens if those turnovers, you know, run dry and they have to drive the field every time? That's the interesting, you know, dilemma here. And in these conditions where ball security is going to be paramount, you're gonna look at more run game, less of the deep throws because they're harder to be accurate on. Even with two great quarterbacks like we're going to see tonight here in Calgary, it's still that much more difficult, especially the type of rain right now. Like, this is not just sprinkles. Now, although in Calgary, as you guys know, it could change in the blink of an eye and all of a sudden the sun might poke out here, but that's not what the forecast says. So
12: it could snow.
23: It could also snow. Yeah, no, but it's ball security. We're going to see run game for sure because Xander Horvath is going to start for the Lions at tailback. There's something, if you didn't know, that you might want to sprinkle on.
4: I'm going to my phone right now.
23: more run game. And he had last year in one of only two starts. He's only started two games, Horvath. One was here in Calgary last year, and he rushed for 152. And the other was in Winnipeg a couple of weeks ago when he rushed for 190-something, I think. So, you know, in his two starts, he has been dominant, and they're going to start him again tonight. Last week, they kind of alternated between him and James Butler. So I think we're going to see a lot more Xander. And then especially when you add in the conditions, now you almost are forced to try and control the ball, make sure you get in manageable situations, and take care of the football.
4: I'm taking him to score the first touchdown of the game and an anytime touchdown. So thanks for that, Suits.
23: Well, Barney, the other thing is he's short yardage guy too, right? So he's the Tommy Stevens for the Lions. So if he gets down on the 1 yard line, that anytime touchdown becomes real.
4: You got it. You know, what I'm interested to watch in this game, see, maybe not with the conditions, not so much, but I was very curious on what the Stampeders have done this week on their short yardage after that crucial third and one stop of Dedrick Mills last week.
23: Well, here's this has been a topic of discussion in Calgary all week long, and some pretty irate fans, because the scenario, if you don't know, you're listening in and you don't know, is that it was a tie game in Toronto, 30 all, with about 2 minutes to go and in plus territory, so just over center field, and Calgary was in third and one. They went into the shotgun with Vernon Adams and decided to hand it off to Dedrick Mills. Now, when you do that, you're 7 yards away from the line of scrimmage. So you've lost the short yardage advantage of just falling forward. You know that yard off the ball and how they say it's an advantage for the offense because it's 3 yards? Well, you've lost that advantage when you're 7 yards away. So that has been a huge topic of discussion. Apparently, Pat Delmonico was the guy who made the call and the decision on that, not Dave Dickinson. But it was one that is haunting them right now. So I guarantee you, they get in that situation again, they're going to go with Quincy Vaughn, their big third-string quarterback.
12: Go ahead.
4: No, I'm going to move games. So if you got anything else on this one.
12: That's it.
4: You know, before we get to the Sask-Hamilton game, if Toronto goes into Edmonton, dumps them, Edmonton moves to 6-4. When it was just a couple of weeks ago, Glenn, that they were riding high with one loss. How quickly things can change. What's your take on that game? How do you think that one's going to go?
23: Well, the number one team in takeaways on defense is Edmonton. So I mentioned Calgary's number two right now. And Edmonton is in number one. So they have a very strong defense. And if Chad Kelly throws four picks against them, I don't think the Argos are going to win this game, because he's done that twice and won both times, mm-hmm. which is absolutely unheard of. Once was against Calgary, where he threw four picks and still won that game. So, you know, he can get it done and he can put points on the board. But if they lose, that means Edmonton has now lost three in a row.
4: Yeah.
23: And, you know, the difference to me and what I'm noticing here is when you start out with your great run game and just focusing on that with Rankin, and then, you know, it's okay for a series or two to go play action, or maybe even a game to say, you know, everyone's keying on our run, so we're going to change it up and have Cody throw for 500, which he did, and they won. So that's fine for coaches. But if you start to think that you're going to throw for 500 every week, you're delusional. And I think that's what they've got caught up in. You know, I just think they forgot about Justin Rankin. He's their best player on offense, maybe their best player on the team. And they've got to get back to figuring out how to get him 20 touches a game. And then they'll get back to who they kind of were to start the season when they were on that roll. But if they lose this one, boy, the West starts to get jammed together. And if BC wins, they climb up and tie Calgary. And all of a sudden, we've got quite a race in the West with Saskatchewan sitting in a nice spot from their perspective.
12: Let's switch games again. Caleros, or Caleros, depending on what you're calling them today and who you're speaking about, back in action. Yep. But I'm not going to lie to you, I'm still a fan of Ottawa.
23: Oh, really?
12: Sure. Yeah.
23: Really? Oh, you're serious? Yo, okay. No, okay. Guys, this the way these two teams have been playing, this is going to be a tough one to watch, I think. But I'll say this about the Winnipeg situation with Caleros, is the way I say it, and I know that there's 15 different ways to say it, but I call him Caleros, so we'll go with that. But with him back, now we'll actually get a good read on, is this Winnipeg Blue Bomber team declining? Are they on the downslope here? Or was it just because they didn't have their number one guy and Drew was trying to, you know, just figure it out? You know, like I wonder if this will be the telltale game. Ottawa finds a way to come and beat that Winnipeg Blue Bomber team with Zach back. Then we can all, I think the narrative will then be, okay, this team has got too old. They're on the down slope, and, you know, they're going to fight just to get in the playoffs this year. This is going to be an interesting one because Zach is back. You know, that's been their kind of, I won't call it an alibi, but it's been like, you know, we didn't have our number one guy. So that's been our issue.
12: Yeah, judge accordingly. Yeah, we were playing our backup.
23: Yeah.
12: Yeah.
23: Yeah.
4: Okay. Riders-Hamilton. Riders going in. It looks like Qualy Conley is questionable. I'm not... I'm worried, but I'm also... You know what? How this offense looked last week with a couple of rookie receivers and that offensive line's intact, I don't know. But what does Hamilton need to do to maybe upset the green and white here?
23: Yeah, it's a good way to frame it, because that's kind of the question with Harrison Frost, who I called in the game in BC Harrison Ford once. So I assure you that
4: Give me back my son. Isn't that?
23: I know. I it was funny because I was leaving the house telling my wife, I said, you know, I can't call this young quarterback Harrison Ford. I just feel like I'm going to, but I got to make sure I write a note down. So I wrote his name in big letters on the top of my chart and just thought, okay, if it's there, it'll always remind me to not say that Indiana Jones is now starting quarterback for the Hamilton Tiger Cats. So first quarter, right out of the gate, Harrison Ford throws a nice out here. Anyway, I digress. But, you know, I think for them to win, they may have to try and turn the ball over a couple times, get short fields, try to get a lead, and make Saskatchewan chase it. And, you know, you could say that about any game, sure, but you know, I saw some fight in him. You know, I really did. I saw some grit in Harrison Frost, a guy who thinks like a coach, was coaching in between college and his chance to play here in Hamilton. And you know, he can see the field like a coach does. So the reads were right. You know, he was off on some throws and had some issues, got one picked off. But I think there's some fight in him. So they can't take him for granted. They've got a good weapons around him. You know, we all know the receiving core and their defense is solid too. So, you know, it's not like they can just show up, the Riders, and win this game. But if they can try to create three turnovers in this game against the Rider offense, or maybe even one in the kicking game, and get a short field for Harrison Frost, that'll go a long way to give me hints of confidence, and maybe they can find the upset. But it's an interesting way to pose that question, Barney, to say kind of from their angle, what would they need to do?
12: Well, and I think it's all defense on their side. If they're going to have a chance to beat the Riders, it's definitely going to come from the defensive side of the ball. Like you say, whether it's a short field or a special teams play, it's going to be something that Hamilton does defensively to take the Riders out of this game.
23: Yeah, and Sharkey, I think they get aggressive. You know, if it were me, I would say Trevor has been so good and so consistent, and especially with those inside slant routes. And then he baits you in, he draws you in, and then he goes over the top. And he's been so accurate and on time with those throws. If it's me, I'm going to cover two man, which is man-to-man on every receiver underneath with two helpers over the top, two deep players over the top. So if you get the double moves, you're protected. But if I'm Hamilton, I get a DB up in their face and play press and just say, if you're going to beat us, it won't be on that 8-yard slant route that you run a ton of and are so precisely accurate on. We can be zones with three or four players around that guy, and we're not making the play because Trevor's putting it in that window. And I think you got to try to do that. Just play on the edge, and if you give up a couple of deep ones because of it, oh well, it's okay. But that's what I'd do if I were Hamilton. I think that's what they've got to do to try and disrupt Trevor's timing.
4: Yep. I'm pulling it up right now, actually, because it's just started, so I'm going to keep people. I got it live here. Detroit, Cincinnati. Dante Myers supposed to be in the lineup tonight for Cincinnati. I was just going to look. But have you heard anything, Glenn, or just from your experience, because now the practice rosters in on the NFL, allegedly, or what we've heard, is they're a little bit bigger now. With the hype that's been around Dante, I have a gentleman coming on tomorrow from one of the Cincinnati affiliates who has been keeping close eyes on Dante, and he's looked really good. So we'll find out more tomorrow. But I was one of the guys, I'm like, he's coming back. And now I'm not so sure.
23: Yeah, I'm hearing the same thing. And it's a lot of the sort of reports that he's really impressed and the ball is finding him and things like that. Like he gets his handful of reps, because that's always the issue when you're not a draft pick in the NFL, is that, and I talk to so many players that have played in both leagues, and they say, you know, when you don't get drafted and you come in as a free agent from Canada or from the CFL or from Arena League or whatever it might be, or the UFL, you get only so limited reps. You get only a handful of reps. And when you get those reps, if the ball goes the opposite direction, you know, it's hard to impress. but apparently the ball is following him. He gets his handful of reps and he finds the ball. And, you know, he's had a great camp. So now it's about preseason, but it, honestly, Barney, it still doesn't guarantee anything. I remember when Nathan Rourke was down in the NFL, played great in camp, was super impressive. They were just marveling at his processing speed like we do up here, and then had an outstanding preseason and then didn't make it. So, you know, if you're not a draft pick, it's a tough hill to climb to get on a roster. But so far, so good for Dante, and I know we're all sort of cheering for him to make it, because when guys make it down there, they become great ambassadors for our league, too.
4: Big time. Curtis Rourke, I'm just reading here, he's expected to play tonight. That'll be the late game. I have a gin and soda and watch the Niner game tonight. Don't judge.
12: I'm not judging.
4: Because we'll have our win in already.
12: We will have our win in
4: Calgary. Yeah.
12: We'll be doing
4: and
12: well.
4: Suits will be texting us.
12: Yeah. Congratulate. Suits, I have to apologize to you. My friend cannot seem to get his life together so we can go fishing.
23: Yeah. Well, it's an open invitation, guys. You know that. And I'm going to get you guys out there somehow, some way. If it's not this summer, it'll be next, but we're going to make this happen. And I can't wait to hand the rod over to Barney.

0: Yeah.
1: And then I had the fishing rod to Barney with the 30-pound salmon on there.
0: Oh, yeah.
1: Watch that action. Oh.
2: Barney's new nickname after this trip will be Gilligan, is what it'll be.
1: Yeah. We have to strap him in like Quint did in Jaws.
0: That's right.
1: Clicking on those.
3: I had a few people that when they heard that bit of us talking about us possibly going out there, which still sounds like a fantastic idea, life schedule is getting in the way. I heard, or I had some people say, you have to get a picture on Suits' lawn.
2: With the bear in the background.
3: And then I said, I got to get a picture with the bear.
2: Exactly.
3: I might just go for it. I just might keep walking until I see one on there. But yeah, it's going to happen at some point.
1: Well, here's the thing, though, Marty. You don't want to be standing on my lawn with the bear behind you holding a salmon. I guarantee you that's a bad call.
3: Hey, it'd be good for clicks. That's the way it ends.
2: Yeah, good for the numbers. Not good for Barney.
3: Okay, let's keep the rain coming in Calgary. You're undercover, Glenn. Let it rain all night. This has been great. We'll obviously catch up now. I'm actually off next week, so you won't hear from me, but I'm sure you'll get some text messages through the weekend.
1: Yeah, thanks, Barney. And hey, I like your bets, man. I like your bets. All right. I like it with Horvath too.
3: I took them. Yeah. Thanks, bud. Okay, have a good call.
1: Thank you.
3: Yeah. 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
2: And if you're staining your deck right now going, this is stupid, call them and get some Trex or some other decking material that you don't need to stain each
0: other. Who would do that?
2: Who would have a sore back from staining his deck?
3: Lower left to be. Ooh, Joe Burrow. Just took a lick in the pocket. Let's go to break. We'll come back. Sports Cage. It is streaming through our YouTube channel at sportscage.com.
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3: I like that Horvath tonight.
2: You do? You got money on that?
3: There's going to be lots of running game.
2: Yep.
3: It's not really windy, though.
2: Doesn't matter. It's pouring rain.
3: I've played in it.
2: Ball's going to be wet. Jersey's going to be wet. There's nothing to hang on to.
3: They'll still air a few out.
2: Oh, they're going to throw a few.
3: I like under 63.5, so I tell you that much.
2: Yep.
3: Today, earlier today,

0: the World Flag Football Championships in Dusseldorf. Canada, Austria. I should have watched this game. Like, just, I might still, it's the reruns are out there. Obviously, I think it was like on at 2 in the morning. Canada, somewhat dusted the second ranked country in the world, Austria.
1: Who's number one?
0: U.S.
1: Okay.
0: United States of America. So 26-6 was the final. Our friend Paul LaPolice, after the game, had these comments.
2: I think we were pretty confident in the abilities of the players we had. We had a lot of respect for Austria, what they've done before, but we just felt that we match up very well with everybody in this tournament. So proud of our guys. We took some penalties. We got to clean up, but to pitch a shutout in flag football is pretty amazing. And, proud of what these guys do on a week-to-week basis.
3: What do you think? How far can this go for Canada?
2: We can make the gold medal and win the gold medal. Like, we feel we're as talented as anybody else, but there's a lot of talented countries, but we feel we should be in consideration, but we got to step up and do it. And that's the thing, when you don't get a lot of opportunities in these tournaments to play the top ranked teams. So we're happy to beat the number two team in the world, and now we get more opportunities to play somebody else.
1: He says that very well, right? Everybody there is good. This is different than other football. This is different than smack in the mouth football, right?
0: Yeah.
1: Everybody there is very, very talented. So he speaks of it well, but yeah, they were as good as anybody else here.
0: The reporter had an accent. I don't know where they're from. It would have been funny if they'd have been, can you tell us about the Grey Cup game in 2000? And watch them freak out.
1: Yeah, no, I can't actually.
0: The women both won. Or they won both of their games, so they're undefeated as well, which is nice to see. We have had some text messages here. Let's go back to the interview, and if you miss any of the interview
1: with Sean
0: Semple, podcast form, however you listen to podcasts, audio only, you can watch it on YouTube. It's all free. That's another thing. People that know podcasts, like, I don't want to pay for it. You don't have to pay for it.
1: You don't have to pay for it.
0: It's free.
1: Yeah.
0: All of our shows are on there. Roscoe, thank you for the text. He says, very entertaining show today. But back to the Sean Semple thing. This has been mentioned, and he mentioned it. It's like a legacy piece for them, what they're doing. If you drive by, what is going on there? And I drive by there now almost every day because of the rink, and then going to the stadium for some stuff. And who doesn't like a breakfast sandwich in the morning? But there's like half quarter of the roof off of that.
1: Yeah.
0: What is it? The Agribition building?
1: Agribition building. Yeah.
0: And
1: the old Agribition building.
0: I guess because they're building the second floor. Now the metal beams are starting to go up.
1: The steel's in there. Some of the concrete.
0: That's the second floor.
1: When we were before the other tailgating before the last Rider game, we were looking at going, what is that concrete piece doing there? Where is that going to be? Now when I look at these renderings that we've got posted on this feed, you can see what's going to be there. You can see that's going to be an elevator shaft to get to the second floor. How that's going to work? So exciting for our city. So exciting for our city to have somebody invest money and make this happen. It's just outstanding.
0: The amount of money. If that bar looks even half as nice as that picture right there.
1: It looks like Vegas. Bar, yeah.
0: It absolutely. Darts in the back.
1: Yeah.
0: The dart league, dart guy will be there. The other thing that he mentioned on the interview, which was, and we've known about this for a long time, that they had one of the worst leases in the league.
1: That's been a complaint since the Pinders owned the franchise back in the 80s.
0: Great drugstore back in the day, by the way.
1: it's always been a challenge, that lease situation with Real or Exhibition Board or whatever you want to call them over the years. I remember when I worked for the Pats, it was a complaint. I remember sitting in my office on a Monday morning when Mr. Hickey had a press conference on Friday afternoon saying he was moving the team to 7 different locations because of the lease situation in at Exhibition Board. But yeah, needless to say, it didn't happen. It's been a constant problem, that lease situation. And not just revenue, but access control, all the things that go into a lease situation like that, everything from the security and the costs that go back on the team versus what's absorbed by the operations and what they take. So it's not just simply how much they're paying a game. I know that Mr. Semple does a great job of the HR management through his organizations, and the people that work for him do a good job. So I expect nothing less from this.
0: Do you think at some point here we'll see Real dissolve and it'll just totally be taken over by this entity?
1: I think we're well on our way.
0: Yeah.
1: I really do. I don't know. I don't even know what will be left that Real will manage or look after.
4: I think it's already technically been done. I think
0: they're the Cooperator Center. You see the orange jackets and orange shirts. Oh boy.
1: Yeah.
0: And like when the tailgate, like the union, out there. I don't know how it works. Like that'll probably be at some point be dissolved as well.
1: Well, I don't know if it'll be dissolved, but because you know there's always those contracts and things you got to work with unions, but again, he makes sure the best people get the best opportunities. And I can see that happen. If you work hard for Mr. Semple, you'll get lots
0: of. The other thing that when you drive through there, buildings aside, like the amount of work, the scope, it's somewhat my, like, geez, that parking lot, like it is way.
1: It's a roller coaster.
0: It is.
1: It's a roller coaster. I don't want to put this back on the people that were running it or managing, because it's not something that happened overnight. It happened over years and years of we'll fix that later.
0: But hold on there. There were people that were enabling, and I think there are still enablement going on.
1: Without
0: it's
1: a
0: like,
1: doubt.
0: Yeah. It's like George Costanza with the Penske file. What did you do? Well, I put it in an accordion folder. What have you done?
1: That's it.
0: And some people buy that.
1: They do.
0: Like some business people that have high positions could be some of the simplest people when you break it down.
1: Well, if you do the right thing and spend your money in the right places, you'll get the right return, right? I don't find that, and this is no knock on every government organization, but lots of government organizations don't spend money with the idea that there's going to be a return, but that it's an investment. They always spend it as it's a loss, right? We're spending money. If we spend that money, we lose it. Well, no, it's an investment in your property, your facilities, your organization, your opportunities, your ability to develop, whether it's staff or the facilities or the opportunities within it. Lots of people don't see that, and Mr. Semple does.
0: I asked him the challenges of owning and running a major junior hockey team. And it's expensive. And
1: it's very expensive.
0: It's, I think, like an SJHL team, the amount of work that these SJHL team and towns put in.
1: And they're volunteers.
0: Oh, it's so awesome to watch.
1: Yeah.
0: And then it trickles down. Then you got senior hockey. Then you got some towns with junior B teams.
1: Or Triple A. Yeah.
0: Triple A teams.
1: You know, when we were in Yorkton last year and we had that interview with their president.
0: I'm glad we went and did that.
1: They were so excited. Even though they were in a tough spot looking at 3-0, they were so excited for what happened to their franchise over that time period. And where it was from 3 years ago when they were saying, we might close. We need to have a season ticket draw. Right? And the rink's full. So, those organizations, they all work really, really hard. Every parent in Regina has tried to get a bus for their team to go somewhere. Everybody knows what that cost is.
0: Yeah.
1: It's a lot. It's a lot to travel. Well, think if you got to go on 36 games, and we're not talking just going to Moose Jaw back or Saskatoon. We're talking Prince George, Edmonton, Calgary, right? There's a lot more travel and a lot more dollars invested in things like that, let alone getting to equipment and staff and all the rest of it that goes into it.
0: By the way, we were invited to go to the Flin Flon home opener. Really? I forgot to tell you that. And
1: you won't go with me to Vancouver.
0: You don't want
1: to
0: hear it from me in my schedule. Oh, let me guess. You can't go.
1: Yeah.
0: Yeah. I hate being that guy. So I'm just saying when the invite was there.
1: Okay, we can go fishing there too.
0: Yeah, I want to go to the Whitney Forum. Well, I want to experience the atmosphere. I've always wanted to do it. I think it'd be a great place to do a show from. I don't call the shots on that.
1: What's the budget like?
0: The cans in the coffee room. You know
1: we're having a bake sale next Wednesday.
0: We could have a bake sale.
1: I could make some
0: pheasant
1: jerky.
0: Pheasant Nanaimo bars?
1: No. Pheasant spring rolls. I got another story for you off air.
0: We had a bake sale and Sharky shows up with pheasant spring rolls.
1: They'd be a hot sell. They'd be gone in no time.
0: You'd look like an absolute, yeah.
1: No, I wouldn't.
0: Someone actually we were with, and they were like, oh, those sound like that'd be really good. And I'm like, don't enable him. Please, not around me anyway. Not around me. Tonight, we're watching this. Joe Flacco is now in at quarterback.
1: They started Burrows.
0: For the Cincinnati. He literally just threw it away. We're trying to see if Dante Myers is going to get into the game. Dante Myers is going to get a catch. How does Dante Myers look? And like I said, we're going to talk more about that tomorrow when Joe Dannerman joins us from Cincinnati, who has been watching Dante.
1: And reporting.
0: At practices. I egg on my face, guy. Because I was like, we're getting him back. What as if he's not coming back? And I don't know. He hasn't. There's been.
1: I don't think he's been in yet.
0: They've had 6 receptions, and yeah, he is not on the list so far.
1: No
0: starters.
1: Oh, he's out there now. There's number 80.
0: Starters are out. Oh,
1: he's 81. Oh, I thought he was 80. Sorry,
0: I thought he was 82.
1: Well, we're
0: no all 80 off. Is Andre. Losivas. Sorry for the Losivas family if I butchered that. Good chance you have no idea who I am. Okay, we're going to go to break. Come back. We still have Del Duncan Busby coming up here on the Sports Cage. We are on the home of sports in Saskatchewan, 620 CKRM. 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
0: Some news out of Ryder practice today. It looks like Quali Conley is questionable for the game in Hamilton this weekend. Also, the Ryder signed an American receiver today named Rashad Owens. Cincinnati Bengals walk-on had a cup of coffee there. He's been on the Calgary Stampeders practice roster earlier this year. Week 11 starts tonight in a rainy Calgary. BC Stamps. Stamps were 4.5-point favorites, 3.5 in some places. The over-under, like, we hit 63.5, and it sounds like it ain't going to stop raining. World Flag Football Championships in Dusseldorf today, early this morning. Canada 26-6 over Austria. Austria was a second-ranked team going in. The women, Canada 27-14 over Panama, and they beat Brazil 36-6. Major League Baseball today, Blue Jays dropped the fourth game in their series with the Red Sox 7-0. Western Canadian Baseball League, the finals are set starting Saturday in Sylvan Lake. The Saskatoon Berries will play in their first WCBL final. And NFL preseason, six games tonight. Some are on right now. We're trying to see if Dante Myers is going to get on the field for the Cincinnati Bengals as they play at home against Detroit. Curtis Rourke expected to play tonight for San Francisco. That's the sports ticker for Steelcraft Doors in Regina, Prince Albert, and Saskatoon. Their doors are made in Western Canada for Western Canada. Steelcraft Doors. Oh, and also, I got to give a shout out to the Sasky fellas at the Canadian Junior Golf Championships, which is going on here in Regina at the Wascana. Round three today. Ryan Mosier from Saskatoon shot a 69, tied for 16th. Arison Franklin tied for 20th with a 69. And Austin Nesbitt from Pilot Butte, the youngster, tied for 34th after a 72 today. So good job on those kids at that event. And then obviously a plug tonight at 10 p.m. is your last chance, or you cutoff is at 10 p.m. for the Rough Rider Foundation 50-50 to get in on the early bird. You're buying a 50-50 for the game this weekend in Hamilton. You can, yes, you can still buy 50-50s for road games. Yep. And then you're in for the early bird prize if you buy it before 10 o'clock, which is a Montreal getaway for two, return flights, Sasky to Montreal, four nights hotel accommodations at the four-star W Montreal in the heart of downtown Montreal, or take $4,500 cash, riders5050.ca. It was also a miracle treat day today. I should have got you a blizzard. When's the last time you had a blizzard?
1: 25 years ago.
0: You should go buy one today because the money goes to children's hospitals.
1: Longer than that. So like 35 years ago.
0: What kind did they, what flavors did they have back? That's a long time ago.
1: I don't even remember.
0: Like weird flavor.
1: No.
0: Grind up something weird in
1: no.
0: there.
1: No.
0: Oreo?
1: No.
0: You an Oreo
1: Crispy
0: guy?
1: Crunch? Crispy Crunch. Was Crispy Crunch available?
0: They used to. That's a good throwback. I don't think they have that anymore.
1: Yeah, that would have been my go-to. I love the Crispy Crunch.
0: That toffee gets stuck in your teeth, but I like Score.
1: Yeah.
0: Score is good.
1: Yeah.
0: As well. Yeah, so Miracle Treat Day today. Dairy Queen's money goes to Children's Hospital in our city and around Saskatchewan. What else do you want to talk about? World peace.
1: World peace.
0: You said?
1: Pray for the wineries in BC. Yeah.
0: Yeah, that's ugly out there.
1: They say it's going to change, like the smoke is going to change all the wine.
0: Really?
1: It changes the flavor of the grapes.
0: So
1: there's going to be some really unique wines come out in the next couple of years as they go through the process with these grapes.
0: Kevin on the Prairie Land Rentals text line, a pheasant blizzard?
1: Yeah, that would be off. Yeah.
0: Oh, Pat's got a good idea.
1: Go ahead.
0: Suggestion. Let's have a cook-off between Barney and Sharky on the Sports Cage. Hilarious. Guess who wins? Is there a line for that? I'll sprinkle Pat.
1: I could make something that even you would go, that's unbelievable, and I would never eat that.
0: We got another one. Roscoe yummed a pheasant spring rolls. Oh, gives me the heebie-jeebies.
1: Yeah. Well, I'm not wasting it on you. I'm not bringing it in for you anymore.
0: I would make my go-to, and my kids will say this, my daughter calls it the orange chicken, is I make chicken Monterey. Remember from Bonanza?
1: I never had chicken when I went to Bonanza.
0: What did you have?
1: Just fresh steak.
0: The Fresh Tastics food bar?
1: Only? This is the food bar and a steak. Yeah.
0: Not a bad idea. Paradigm Rentals text line 936-6262. How about a little Dell Duncan Busby? Dave Thomas sat down with the Sasky receiver. Here it is.
13: Dell Duncan Busby, challenge against Hamilton coming up this week. They're the number two passing defense in the Canadian Football League. What do you expect to see from them this weekend?
14: I expect to see them play hard. I expect it to be like a close game. They're battling and stuff like that. Obviously, right now, they want to like make a statement, especially against us. We're one of the top teams in the league, so I expect it to be a hard-fought battle.
13: Do you find that quite often teams want to make a statement against you being the defending Grey Cup champions?
14: I would say yeah, because I feel like, you know, we kind of hold that little chip on our shoulder for like being the reigning champions, and I feel like a lot of teams, they want to look at us and the fact that we are winning games right now, they want to be like, you know, well, we can knock them off too.
13: Take me inside your offense right now. You are moving around a lot. That requires a lot of study time. How have you found your preparation, and how have you found that movement for you in terms of position?
14: I would say that it's been good, you know. I feel like we do a really good job of like communicating as an offense and stuff like that, so even if, let's just say, I don't know what it is that I may be doing, I can rely on my teammates and my brothers to be able to, you know, figure out what it is that I got to do. But I also have been in the offense for 3 years too, so I kind of do understand a good amount of the offense too.
13: You've talked to me quite often about the pride that you take in being able to be a contributor in the run game with your blocking. It seems like you're doing more of that and having a lot of success doing it. What have you seen from yourself on film, and how has that growth gone?
14: I've seen more consistency in myself in that way. I think that was my big thing going into the season, was building consistency, and I feel like I'm working towards that, getting to that point where I am a lot more consistent.
13: How do you feel your reads have gone? Is the game slowing down in front of you? As you mentioned, you're not a rookie anymore.
14: Oh, for sure. I'm definitely seeing what's going on. I trust my eyes. Obviously, I put in a lot of work throughout the week and seeing the different type of defenses that we could be going up against, and the coaches put us in a really good position to be able to understand what it is that we're going up against. So I would say that the game is definitely slowing down for me.
13: First possessions this year, your offense has scored more than 50% of the time this year by putting points on the board. What does that mean that you've been able to start so fast, and how has it happened?
14: It means a lot. Obviously, we want to be able to put our foot on their throat, so then that way, you know what, we can kind of like demoralize them is kind of the best way to put it. So I would say that it puts a really big emphasis. We put a really big emphasis on starting fast. We talk about it every week, whether or not it's in team meeting and in the offense meeting room. We want to start fast and finish strong. So the fact that we're able to do that has been, a kudos, like I said, to us as players and also the coaches putting us in the right positions.
13: Last week, it looked to me like Trevor Harris was completely dialed in his reads and directing the offense, especially when you went quick, whether it was up tempo or no huddle. What have you seen from your quarterback leader?
14: It's been there, done that. You know, you could tell the experience from him, and it's a great person to have back there. He trusts all of us to be able to do what we got to do. I would also say that it's also a really big contributor to like the fact of us knowing what we got to do, especially with a lot of new faces and stuff like that. So us being able to play fast and make the defense get a little bit tired, because you know us receivers, we run all day, so making the defense tired and us not being tired is definitely a big advantage for us.
13: Lastly, you know what it's like going into Hamilton. Why is it so tough to play there?
14: They have some rowdy crowd. They have a rowdy crowd, so I would say that, you know, the fans kind of get into it. Obviously, they're going to try to use them. Hamilton's going to use them as like a little bit of a spark and try to utilize their noise and stuff like that to try to get in our heads a little bit. So it does get a little bit loud over there, but I mean, ain't nothing like the 13th man, so it's all good.
13: Dell, it's been a lot of fun watching you with and without the ball this season. Continued success.
14: Thank you very much. Appreciate it.
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22: It's 6 o'clock. Good evening. Mostly cloudy and 23 degrees in Regina. I'm Will Manzik from the SAS Today Newsroom with 620CKRM News. The Saskatchewan Public Safety Agency is sending firefighting equipment and expertise to help other provinces and territories battle wildfires. The agency says it has sent 2,000 lengths of 1.5-inch fire hose to British Columbia and an air attack officer to the Northwest Territories. Saskatchewan has also provided a turbine engine for an Ontario CL-415 water bomber. The SPSA says it continues supporting wildfire response across Canada through the Canadian Intra-Agency Forest Fire Center. Saskatchewan's own emergency operations have returned to routine levels. Cooler temperatures are slowing Saskatchewan's harvest, which remains at 2% complete, while scattered rain is helping some crops recover from recent heat and dryness. The province's cropland moisture is rated 48% adequate, 43% is short, and another 8% is very short. Pasture moisture is even drier, with 46% rated short and 14% very short. Winter wheat is at 18% harvested and fall rye is 27% complete. Producers are also being reminded to watch for fire hazards, power lines, and other safety risks during harvest across many farming regions. Experts are warning that U.S. President Donald Trump's new threatened tariffs could drive wedges between Canadian provinces and allow Washington to exploit regional grievances in trade talks. The tariffs set to take effect August 19th would have particularly heavy impacts on in BC and in small towns across Quebec. University of British Columbia political scientist Stuart Prest says because the tariffs are so targeted, Washington could reward provinces that comply with American demands and punish those who don't.
23: There is an awareness that Canada can be a punching bag for the United States, but different parts of the country can be treated differently. And at the extreme, that does lend itself to a kind of divide and conquer strategy, which Canadians really have to be aware of.
22: The Canada West Foundation says these regional splits could make it harder for Canada to mount a coherent response to American trade aggression. The Saskatchewan NDP is renewing calls for greater transparency around AI data center projects after meeting with residents in Moose Jaw. NDP MLAs say people want more information about potential environmental, energy, and community impacts. The party is also questioning the government's handling of AI projects, including one proposed for Moose Jaw and another under development in the RM of Sherwood. The provincial government says the Moose Jaw proposal is not proceeding and accuses the NDP of promoting speculation. That's 620 CKRM News. Read more stories from around your community and around the province at sasktoday.ca and 620CKRM.com. Your evening ag report is next.
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